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3: You carry your file anywhere. Who won't give you job?
4: But, I mean, some people have succeeded. Unfortunately...
3: Joy, let's not lie.
4: No, no.
1: It's Nigeria Info. 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
2: 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Who won't give you job?
3: But, I mean, some people have succeeded. Unfortunately...
2: Joy, let not lie.
3: No, no.
0: It's Nigeria Info. Let's talk.

0: 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Where else do you start your conversations? But on my 2.3 Nigeria Info.
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Politics, business, lifestyle, economy, social events, all of these and more make us what we are, human beings. 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

enjoy the 5-star meals, but you was with me for the Zaxby. Holding me down from the start. I used to be broke, I was ashy. I had me then tied a knot. That's how life goes. You always was saying that I might blow. Got rich and I pay for your life, bro. I know the person you is. That's why I still wanna be friends. If you wanna open up a salon, I still help pay for the wigs. And I help with the lead.

lifestyles, economy, social events, all of these and more make us what we are, human beings. 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
1: Mental health is real. Seek help and end the stigma. On the news this morning, Governor Fubara to commission new zonal hospital in Omoku River State. Police investigate alleged attack on ADC member in Alu River State. NAPTIP seals maternity home, arrest three over alleged baby sale in Port Harcourt. President Tinubu says call for reversal of fuel subsidy is serious ignorance on economy. And on the foreign scene, U.S. to impose toughest sanctions in history on Iran. I'm Sam Chinedu. The news continues after the break.

0: Can you bama?
1: Can you bama?
0: Can you bama?
1: Can you bama?
0: Can you bama?
1: Can you bama?
2: The Council of Chiefs, CDC, Women, Youths of Ancient and Koror Kingdom cordially invite all River Sons and Daughters, well-wishers, tourists, researchers, historians, and cultural enthusiasts to the 2026 Annual Nkoro Fishing Festival. Date, Saturday, 22nd August, 2026. Time, 9 a.m. Venue, Pokoye Sandfield, Nkoro Kingdom, Opobo Nkoro LGA, River State. Come and experience the rich cultural heritage, tradition, and warm hospitality of the people of ancient Nkoro Kingdom. Signed, Honorable Ida Christian, Chairman, Nkoro Fishing Festival Committee, Comrade Bartram Harrison, Secretary, Nkoro Fishing Festival Committee, and Mr. Amakiri Theophilus, Media and Publicity Subcommittee Chairman.

0: Welcome back. Vice President Senator Kashim Shettima says building roads and other infrastructure is not just about physical development, but also about creating more opportunities for Nigerians. Shettima spoke while commissioning the 33.5-kilometer Elele Egbeda Omoku dual carriageway in River State. The road links Ikwere, Emohua, and Ogba Egbemandoni local government areas and has a 99-meter bridge. The project was awarded in March 2024 and was scheduled for completion within 24 months. Shettima said good infrastructure helps open up communities, improve transportation, and create room for more economic activities. He said the federal government is therefore working to ensure that development and opportunities reach different parts of the country. The vice president added that President Bola Tinubu is pleased with the completion of the road and the opportunities it will create for the people of River State.
1: We can now look forward to farmers moving produce faster and with fewer losses, traders reaching larger markets, businesses reducing logistic costs, and families recovering hours once surrendered to difficult travel. For communities along this axis, development has acquired an address closer to home. A road earns its value when a farmer earns more. A child reaches school earlier, and isolation no longer punishes enterprise. I therefore commend His Excellency Governor Siminalayi Fubara for committing public resources to this project and bringing it to completion.
0: Meanwhile, River State Governor Siminalayi Fubara said he was emotional during the ceremony because at some point he felt the state was being treated as though it was no longer part of the country. He described the vice president's presence at the commissioning as significant. He said the completed road is another major promise fulfilled by his administration and that its completion has brought him a strong sense of joy and fulfillment despite the challenges his government has faced. Fubara also said the project will be useful to his party during its campaign activities.
1: I feel happy and fulfilled that even in the face of all our trials, there are still some positive things that people can see and look at and say, yes, you meant well for the people of River State. I strongly believe that this project will also help us when we'll be going for campaign. When we're campaigning, I will say, look, we did this one. Even the people that are going to come as opposition against us, they are going to pass this corridor. So we have something to show that truly we meant well and our lineage will continue to mean well for River State people.
0: The governor further said the new road is expected to improve security in the area.
1: I'm very, very convinced that with what we have done today, those things will be things of the past. Security agencies can operate effectively along this corridor. Even the activities of the men of the underworld will be limited because they operate where there is bad road. They operate where normal life does not exist. In this project, we have lights from the beginning to the end. So even in the night, it is properly illuminated. So this wouldn't have been possible without your support. So I want to thank you.
0: From proper roads for better roads to better healthcare, the River State government has completed the zonal hospital in Omoku, Ogba, Egbemandoni local government area. The hospital built by the administration of River State Governor Siminalayi Fubara is expected to bring improved healthcare services closer to the Orashi region and neighboring communities. The facility will be officially commissioned today by the Oba of Ogbaland, His Eminence Dr. Nwachukwu Obuoha will be the third at the hospital premises in Omoku. And while the River State government is commissioning new projects, the political disagreements in River State are still far from over. A former PDP chairman in River State, Robinson Nnamdi, says Governor Siminalayi Fubara should take responsibility if the three estranged members of the State House of Assembly are not returned to their seats. Speaking with our correspondent, Nnamdi said the governor has a duty to make sure the lawmakers return to the Assembly as part of efforts to reconcile the different political groups in the state. He said even if the FCT minister, Nyesom Wike, does not support their return, Governor Fubara should still answer questions over the situation. According to him, the governor failed to properly carry his supporters along in some of the agreements reached during the political crisis. Nnamdi also criticized the delay in passing the 2026 appropriation bill, which he said was submitted to the State Assembly more than a month ago. He blamed Governor Fubara for the delay. Recall that the Assembly has assured Governor Siminalayi Fubara in July that it will give speedy consideration to the proposed 1.854 trillion naira 2026 appropriation bill. And with political activities expected to increase, there are also calls for everyone involved to keep the peace. A professor of politics and governance, Ken Nweke, is urging political parties, candidates and their supporters to embrace peace and tolerance as campaigns begin. Speaking in an interview with correspondent Emeka Otuka, Nweke called on political parties and candidates to warn their supporters against violence, intimidation, hate speech and other forms of misconduct. He said political differences should not be allowed to turn into conflict, urging politicians to avoid statements or actions that will threaten peace and unity in Rivers State.
2: Political parties, candidates, what they're expected to do is to showcase what they have for the people. They ought to share what their party manifestos are, the programs of actions that they would want to sell before the electorate. And of course, they ought to have a level playing ground where everyone ought to engage in any form of political gathering without any harassment, without any form of impunity, without any form of political violence, in such a manner that everything leading to 2027 general elections will be peaceful.
0: Nweke also wants traditional rulers, religious leaders, community leaders and security agencies to work together to ensure peaceful campaigns. He said the safety and rights of citizens must be protected regardless of the political party or candidates they support.
2: We should remember that we are all Rivers people. We are all Rivers people that are either closely related or in one way or the other, we'll find ourselves, you know, living in the same community. And so injury that you inflict on one person today, you will see the mark as you move on in life. I want to implore everyone who is engaged in this 2027 general elections to approach this time with a lot of caution. Avoid any act capable of undermining a peaceful and credible election.
0: Meanwhile, the Riverside Police Command has launched an investigation into the alleged attack and burning of the family residence of an African Democratic Congress member, Isaiah Madubuchi, in Omuoku Village, Alu, Ikwe Local Government Area of the state. The incident occurred in the early hours of Wednesday, barely 24 hours after campaigns officially started for the 2027 presidential and national assembly elections. The command spokesperson, ASP Agabe Blessing, confirmed the incident on Thursday, saying an investigation is ongoing to ascertain the cause of the fire and alleged attack in that community. We'll take a break. When we return, Naptip seals maternity home, arrest three over alleged baby sale in Port Hackett. Stay with us.

0: Genuinely, Ishopo Ancient Kingdom, His Royal Majesty, King Blessing Wago JP, Wagere the 40th, and his Council of Chiefs, cordially invite all sons, daughters, and the general public to Ishopo New Yam Festival activities on the 29th August 2026 at his palace. Please join us to praise and thank Almighty God for his grace and blessings on Ishopo Kingdom. Anumekao, Meka, Meka, Meka. And this is signed by Chief Chidi Iolo, PhD, FCNA, Secretary Ishopo Council of Chiefs, and Chief Charles Inserim, Chairman Ishopo Council of Chiefs.
1: New Yam Festival, New Yam Festival, New Yam Festival. I, His Eminence, King Blessing N.A. Wago J.P. Wagidi, the 40th, Nyewali, Ishokbo Ancient Kingdom in Ikwe Lukugaben area of River State, announced my New Yam Festival, which is an annual traditional and cultural event of Ishokbo people, and it is scheduled as follows. Day 1, Owara Wrestling Festival, which event is the grand finale of the 2026 Wrestling Festival in Ishokbo. Date, Saturday, 22nd August, 2026. Venue, Owara Playground, Palace of Nyewali, Ishokbo. Time, 2 p.m. through 6:30 p.m. Day 2, New Yam Festival proper. Date, Saturday, 29th August, 2026. Time, 1:30 p.m. Venue, Owara Playground, Palace of Nyewali, Ishopo. By these announcements, I invite Ishopo's sons and daughters, home and abroad, and the general public to these ancient traditional and cultural heritage of the people of Ishopo in Ikwiri Local Government Area River State, which exists from time immemorial. And this is signed by His Eminence, King Blessing N.A. Wago J.P. Wagidi, the 40th, Nyewali, Ishopo Ancient Kingdom.
2: LAP 2026, maiden edition. As local governments in River State mark 1 year of administration, LAP 2026 will review and assess the performance of elected local government chairmen and recognize their outstanding achievements. Under the chairmanship of Professor Oke Onuchukwu, Acting Vice Chancellor, Ignatius Adjuru University of Education, Special Guest of Honor, Air Vice Marshal Morgan Mundi-Riku retired, former Chief of Defense Intelligence Nigeria, Guest Speaker Air Commodore Gideon Truman retired, former Director Air Intelligence. The date, Friday, 4th September 2026. The venue, Osborne Lapham Royal Resort, off Abacha Road, GRA Port Harcourt. Technical session, 11 a.m. to 2 p.m. While the dinner and award night will take place from 6 p.m. to 10 p.m. The Local Government Leadership Advancement Program, LAT 2026, is designed to promote local government autonomy, accountability, effective leadership, and grassroots development. And this is powered by Homeland Awareness and Sensitization Initiative in partnership with America Africa Security Study Group.
3: Welcome, Your Excellencies. My family and I warmly welcome His Excellency Sasiminalaye Fubara, GSSRS, Governor of River State, and Her Excellency Professor Ngozi Mma Odu, DSSRS, Deputy Governor of River State, Dobaibe Mandoni Local Government Area, on the occasion of the commissioning of the Zonal Hospital, Omok, on Friday, 21st August 2026. Your Excellencies, your presence on this auspicious occasion is a demonstration of your administration's commitment to improving healthcare delivery for the overall well-being of our people. Once again, welcome, Your Excellency, the People's Governor. Mwah. Signed, Chief Oris Uchendu Jewel Onyiri, Esquire, DSSRS, for the family.

0: Welcome back. President Bola Tinubu has maintained his stance on the removal of fuel subsidy by his administration, saying that the call for the reversal of the policy by one of his opponents is a demonstration of serious ignorance on governance and the economy. Tinubu stated this on Thursday when he received the Osun State Governor Ademola Adeleke at the presidential villa, however did not reveal the identity of the opponent. The president said the 27 state governments were unable to meet their obligations to their workers before he assumed office in 2023 and had to depend on the federal government.
1: I saw one of my opponents now say he will go back to subsidy. I read it. That is demonstration of a serious ignorance on governance and economy. Before I came here, 27 states are unable to pay salaries, not to even talk of pensioners. In your state, the salary you pay feeds families. Where are the local governments? They are in the states. Where are the concentration of population? They are in the states.
0: Away from that, the National Agency for the Prohibition of Trafficking in Persons has sealed a suspected illegal maternity home in Elelewon, Port Harcourt, over an alleged baby-selling case involving 13.5 million naira. Three people, including the owner of the facility, an alleged facilitator, and a staff member, were arrested during the operation. NAPTIP said the facility was operating from a residential building and was allegedly involved in the illegal sale and transfer of children. The agency said the case came to light after intelligence reports on a suspected child trafficking network. Investigators said a Liberian woman living in Belgium arrived in Nigeria without proof of pregnancy, but allegedly took custody of three children within about a month. The agency is now working to find the children, confirm their welfare, and establish their biological and legal parentage. NAPTIP Director General Binta Bello warned that anyone found involved in the alleged crime would face the full force of the law. She said the agency will continue its nationwide crackdown on illegal maternity homes suspected of operating as baby factories. And to local government affairs, the Eche Local Government Council has warned that it will not allow land grabbing or the illegal destruction of people's property in the area. Chairman of the council, Chima Boniface Njoku, gave the warning after reports of alleged land grabbing in Edegelem Umunwa Elu community in Igbo Eche. Farmlands and fences were reportedly destroyed by suspected land grabbers, with some residents said to have lost their crops and other property. Njoku condemned the incident, saying those who take people's land and destroy their farms are not only violating their rights, but also threatening their means of livelihood. He said the council will take firm action to protect law-abiding residents and maintain peace across Eche local government area.
2: Who does it? What I say, there is no land grabbing in the Chelo Kago. This is executive order by the Chelo Kago. And I have told them, those land grabbers, I call you people Boko Haram, destroy people's property, destroy people's buildings. Under my watch, will I allow this manifest? They can never win the war. It is a Chelo Kago versus pride and a jungle. Look at the damage he has caused. Look at how he brought down people's property. May God judge you. Amen.
0: From the incident, the council, with the help of community members, impounded bulldozers allegedly brought into the area to destroy farmlands and fences. The council also urged residents to report suspected land grabbing and other illegal activities to the appropriate authorities. The chairman of Ikwerre Local Government Area, Charles Wobodo, says his administration is open to useful advice and constructive contributions that will promote the success of the council. Wobodo stated this when members of the Omuanwa Lawyers Forum paid him a courtesy visit at his office in Isiobu. He assured the forum of his support for its participation in the forthcoming Lawyers National Conference, scheduled to begin on Friday, August 21st, 2026, in Port Harcourt.
3: I think that from your own profession, you are even more needed to what we are doing, and because most times, advices are also very important. This is where you are coming from. You want to protect your own. You want to tell in the truth, and very important. One good thing to the president has done to local government right now is that the funds that are coming to us is only giving us room not to go for loans again. It's not that we are having less funds to spend.
0: Earlier, the chairman of Umuanwa Lawyers Forum, Amechi Godspower, said the visit was to identify with the council chairman and offer the forum's contribution towards the success of his administration. He also used the opportunity to appeal for financial support to enable members of the forum to participate in the Lawyers National Conference.
4: We have seen your good work, and it is something worth embracing. The hallmark of it is that we want to work with you, whatever that is possible, to give support to the present government in whichever area we are going to do it.
0: On the international scene, the United States says it is preparing what it calls the toughest sanctions ever imposed on Iran. U.S. Treasury Secretary Scott Bessent made the announcement today before President Donald Trump warned countries against providing any form of support to Iran. Bessent said the new sanctions would be announced next week. He suggested that putting stronger economic pressure on Iran could reduce the need for the United States to carry out major new military operations. President Trump earlier warned of what he called economic warfare against countries that give Iran any kind of lifeline. The planned sanctions are expected to increase pressure on Iran as tensions between Washington and Tehran remain high. On the news this morning, you heard Governor Fubara will commission the new zonal hospital in Omoku River State today. You heard the police is investigating the alleged attack on an ADC member in Alu River State. We told you NAPTIP has sealed a maternity home and arrested three people over an alleged 13 million naira baby sale in Port Harcourt. We reported that President Tinubu says the call for reversal of fuel subsidy is serious ignorance on the economy. And on the foreign scene, the United States says it is preparing what it calls the toughest sanctions ever imposed on Iran. The news was edited by Martha Okere. To reach the news team, send an SMS or WhatsApp to 0808-721-7215. I'm Sam Chinedu. Thanks for listening.

0: You spend a lot of your hard-earned money to purchase the things in your house and at your business centers. And thus, you must do what you can to protect and maintain them. Accidents can and do happen. So we at 92.39 Jira Info would like to encourage you to take the following steps to prevent a fire outbreak. First, install a fire alarm. Ask your electrician about fire alarms, as some can be affordable. Educate children around you. Take time to explain the dangers of fire and teach them the safety protocols and numbers to call in case of emergencies. Be wary of electrical appliances. They may make our lives easier, but they can be dangerous when they become faulty. Ensure a professional repairs or helps with the installation of home appliances. Do not make illegal power connections. Exercise caution when cooking. As you prepare your food, please stay close by. Resist the urge to take a nap or do other things whilst cooking. Also, ensure flammable substances are not close to your burner. Do not store fuel or diesel at home. Many fires have started because of petroleum products being stored in the homes of many Nigerians. Get a fire extinguisher. A fire extinguisher will go a long way to either reduce the spread or stop a fire if caught early. Keep fire-causing tools and items safe in storage. And finally, regular training, reminders, and updates to both family and staff members will keep individuals alert to safety protocols. Know the emergency numbers to call.
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12: 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We are pleased to announce that the issuance and processing of Certificates of Occupancy, CFO, has fully resumed with new digital systems that cut down delays. What this means for you? 1. 60-day processing timeline for properties with surveys already captured on the state cadastral system. Your CFO will be ready within 60 days of publication and payment of the consent fee. 2. Other land transactions also speeded up. 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Important notice to defaulters. The Rivers State Government is equally serious about compliance in line with the Land Use Act. The Ministry will soon publish the names of individuals and companies with outstanding ground rent in national dailies. Defaulters will be penalized. Certificate of occupancy belonging to those who fail to settle within 2 weeks of publication will be revoked. This policy is to ensure fairness, increase government revenue for development, and protect genuine landowners. 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This is your opportunity to regularize your land documents and secure your property. 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Process your CFO through the ministry only. Let us build a more organized and prosperous river state together. 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This is signed by ESV Henry Uzo, Permanent Secretary, Ministry of Lands and Survey, Port Harcourt.
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0: Good morning and welcome to the newspaper review on the Morning Crossfire on 92.3 Nigeria Info. Sam Oracle Chinedu is my name. We're going through the headlines making the news this morning, starting with the dailies and, of course, moving to our own local stories from our news. The Punch, EFCC, ICPC summon NFF officials over 12 billion naira federal government fund. Okay, there seems to be corruption in sports as well. Over 46 bodies recovered in Sokoto boat accident. Tinubu Adeleke in closed-door meeting at Aso Rock Villa. My salary is 503,000 naira. Permanent secretaries earn 900,000 naira. This is according to the Delta governor. Niger police arrest four over mob killing. Three rescued as thugs attack Bauchi community. And Kwara Senator Saliu Mustafa resigns from the APC. Those are the headlines from The Punch. We go to Vanguard now. Naira down to 1,405 naira to a dollar in parallel market. Death toll rises to 53 in Sokoto boat mishap. Yes, that headline made its way here as well. Fuel subsidy. Tinubu Atiku battle. Christian killings. Why U.S. would not remove Nigeria's CPC tag? Congressman Moore. Well, CPC, if you're curious, is country of particular concern. So the U.S. still thinks we are of particular concern. All right. It's time for you to be a part of the conversation. Your reactions and responses are welcome as long as you can keep them within a 60-second time frame. The numbers are call 0817-923-0002, 0817-923-0003. WhatsApp is 080-903-06-416. If and when you call, please turn off your radio, go straight to the point, and in 60 seconds, let's hear your thoughts. Good morning, Nigerian Info. Governor Fubara commissioning some projects in River State is a welcome development. However, I want to ask, what my good people of Gokana have done wrong that we haven't seen any sign of the current administration in our LGA, considering the magnitude of support and number of votes he enjoyed from here. That is God, oh. Ambassador Bagby, A. Bagby says. Akanto from Bori is my first caller this morning. Good morning, Akanto.
1: My friend, Oracle, how are you doing this morning, my brother?
0: I'm good.
1: Happy weekend to you, my dear brother.
0: I wish you the same.
1: I want to sincerely thank the Governor of River State for the commission of this noble project. I think this is one of its kind, even despite the issue and problem that we've been delivering this administration for over 3 years. I want to commend him. And I want to also say, because two days ago, he also commissioned a project at Electia Mali, where the governor said he will continue to support vocational education and technical education. And I want to appeal to His Excellency that the Kenule Basin Sarawuwa Polytechnic Board has been lacking. Successive administration has been abandoning this institution. It was only the administration of Chibikero Kimi Amechi that they built what they call it, convocational arena that to the Polytechnic. Yes, only three of his 8 years, never even stepped his feet to the Polytechnic to build structure, but not that to employ people in that Polytechnic. I want to beseech and I want to beg His Excellency, the Governor of River State, that during the convocation on Saturday 29, he should use that platform to initiate laudable projects in that school and also do an employment and also turn around the Polytechnic, because that is the premier Polytechnic in River State.
0: Thank you very much. Good news calls from Port Hackett. Good morning.
2: Yeah, good morning, my brother, man.
0: Good morning.
2: Thank you very much. My issue this morning, River State Police launched investigation into the burning of ADC members' house in Hamlet.
0: Good news, please speak up.
2: I said River State government launched the burning of ADC member in Alo. I think that this is not the first time police have been launching or investigating issues of the attacks of people who support Rotimi Amechi. It is not the first time, and nothing has come out. Sometime in 2015, a young man, who would say his name from Eche, say Ochiokwe Riokwe, was posing that they burnt down destroyed the music system, the sound system, the chairs, canopies of members of APC supporting Amaechi then. The entire investigation is still on today. Nothing has happened. The killing of a young man in Ahoda still investigating to today. And my concern is that every day these people supporting Amaechi keep crying. Why can't they attack back? So it will be pari passu. Why can't they? Every day they cry, oh, we're calling on the commissioner of police. Hey, I'm calling on the IG of police. How long will you continue calling on the IG of police? Why do you know the people that did it? Too bad. And it will continue to be happening again.
0: All right, good news.
2: I'm not with them for now.
0: Thank you very much. But of course, we would never advocate violence. We're hoping that a reasonable conclusion can be reached and the security agencies do their jobs. Because if they get to attack back, well, you can't imagine what that will make of our society. Also, how are you certain that the suspect is guilty? Temple calls from HA. Good morning.
3: Good morning, the very distinguished Sam Orakotini. How are you doing this morning?
0: I'm well, but you have to speak up. I don't know if the problem is from my end. I can't seem to hear anybody.
3: I don't know, because my voice is loud very much.
0: Just increase the volume a little bit.
3: In as much as I'm concerned, I want to commend His Excellency Sassimela Escobar in the series of this project lineup for commissioning. At least he's doing well. I also want to appeal to him to, you know, as he has promised the chief people, let it be, it comes to a landslide in regards to the, you know, starting of the general hospital, which he promised us here. And coming down to my own local government here, we are my own chairman, Chief of Chairman Boniface Njoku, you know, is speaking hard. I think these boys, these guys who think that they can do anyhow and get away with it, as of when my chairman has been in office, thinking, you know, taking hard on this issue of land grabbing, they thought he was joking. But the very distinguished time Ora Kuchine do, my major concern is the people losing this, their caterpillars and bulldozers and what have you. Because when the government sees it, I wouldn't, you know, take it that people begin to, you know, send sentiment. Because we have sent it as a warning. Don't leave your bulldozers for, you know, these Boko Haram members in the name of what they call them, land grabbers. That have already, you know, constructed constituting nuisance here in Eche. Thank God he has taken it, you know, as a government to ensure that he read it of, at least, look at what they are doing to people's farmland. People's crops. People's hard, you know, building.
0: Thank
3: at least
0: you,
3: for me, I want to commend my chairman for taking it, for taking the boom by the horn, to ensure that this menace of land grabbing will be a thing of the past.
0: Thank you very much, Temple. Democracy is fought for. The affected LGAs not represented in the State House should demand their right. The suspended members are all Rivers properties and not one man's political cousins. The governor should not be blamed in this regard. Osun citizens did not blame or expect Governor Adeleke to fight alone. They reciprocated by not selling their votes. Vincent Cornum from Bodo says, as a campaign season begins, I pray our youths will not allow themselves be used as political thugs and instruments of violence. Let us all choose peace and wisdom. Christian Williams. Abinye from Aboa says, if removal of subsidy brings hunger and hardship, then it's better to bring back subsidy. Good morning, Sam. Oh, my. Otto from Onelga. Good morning.
4: Good morning, Sam.
0: Good morning.
4: Yeah, it's very pathetic. And I want to extend my heart of condolence to the people of Sokoto over the demands of those in the voting staff. I extend my heart condolence to the state, and I pray that the family of those affected will find solace. If you need, Sammy, Sam, on the issue of the burning of the house in the local government, I pray we don't go back to Egypt. Because one, it's not going to be a good story if we reverse back to electoral violence and at the end of the day not having a good election in Rivers State. I think everybody should calm down. Malembe, why we go about the political campaign? I don't see any opposition because the Rainbow Coalition holds upper hand and will be able to do the needful. It might just be a manipulation from the camps of the opposition, but we will overcome it. And the MFF being investigated for 12 billion, I think they should investigate them more because Nigeria has suffered so much in the hands of those people at the helm of the MFF. Thank you, and do have a smart day.
0: Thank you very much. And if you're listening, you're a citizen of Egypt, please understand that the expression is proverbial. Alaba from Buguma, good morning.
5: God bless you. I remain Alaba from Buguma.
0: All right, please pick up.
5: Let's go to Sekoto State. Here, people died about 40-something persons. As we are now, why shouldn't you use our light there? Why can't you take safety serious? It happens severally in that part of Nigeria. If you're a southern, may it not happen again. They should take their life there so they want to cross the sea. And again, if you're Andrew Abiso, somebody, I'm happy with the former PDP chairman, what he said. The governor has to be blamed after the 3 legislators that have been suspended. It is only those who have not the ethics and not of the legislative business. If legislators are suspended or they go to sitting before that, they've been suspended. Let me ask a question. Is the governor not paying them? Is the governor of Rivers not paying them? He's paying them. They are not going to sitting, but he's paying them. Ordinarily, they have to arrest those 3 legislators for collecting money they are going to work. Are they going to the work that they said they should not come? And the truth has to be told. And again, his excellency commissioning road is doing well, but let me tell you, the road he did in Africa, there is no drainage. There is no drainage, and I don't know who supervised that road. We are talking, there is no drainage. You cannot just cut a quota and just put old slab, move the old slab, put a new slab. Outside of your property, there is no drainage.
0: All right.
5: They just constructed a road, no drainage.
0: Thank you very much, Alabo. That you'd have to substantiate your claims that those lawmakers are paid. Okay, from Isiobo, good morning.
6: Yeah, good morning, sir, my brother.
0: Good morning.
6: Morning, my brother. What I want to say now, more especially in Isiobo, we cannot sleep with our eyes. It's a terrible something that is happening in the local government. I may tell you, the honestly speaking, before this incident happened, we before last, the same people came to the state chairman of ADC, Dr. Chukwudi Dimgba, in the front of his house. They were drinking, dancing. There's no ADC meeting. People ran away. Even as of last week, Sunday, the former Ikwe local government chairman, Honorable Walenda Madi, they went to his house, chased everybody, and they sent us back. And there's one other Ishoku boy they call Chijoke. I want to give a reverence for mention because he was shooting gun with AK-47. Please, there's nothing to easy. OSFAC. That was the people that went to Ubima. I'm giving you a reliable information. They should hold the OSFAC commander in our law. My brother, what we are passing the Kure local government now is a terrible something. I'm telling you, please, I'm giving you the OSFAC. There's no need. The police even supporting them, following them. You see a group of police officers that was with OSFAC people. They were shooting on last week Sunday. But I verified from the Kure local government in Ishobo. They started chasing everybody, shooting gun. People were running, scatter. Even former GDF, Chris Oyinda, they also went to his house. They're the same people, and that is what they are doing in Ishobo. My brother, our life is at stake.
0: All right.
6: Police is not only our road, even in Ishobo.
0: Thank you very much, okay? It's way beyond a minute. Well, the River State Police Command, please act on that information and investigate so we can separate fact from fiction. Blessed calls from Alu. Good morning.
7: Good morning, my brother, Sam Oracle.
0: Good morning.
7: I say remain blessed from Alu. May God bless you this morning.
0: Go
7: my
0: ahead.
7: Brother, pertaining what is going on in River State, offer the House Park, whatever, attacking the opposition party, being the ADC. See, we should not be do or die a fair election in River State. River people should learn from what's happening in Osun. What we use now to campaign for President Tinubu in River State? Tell me, is it the state of majesty that brought to us here that's giving us setback of economy in the River State? And then we know that some people want to say, if not be them, River State will not grow. If not be them, say this, it will not happen like that. My brother, we should use our brain very well. We don't need to kill each other before you become person. So far, you are doing politics. We not do or die of fear. They try all the possible means in Osun State to rig election, but God did not give them that strength. Often people say, no, we are still with the governor, serving governor. Governor Fubara is trying here to put the River State in order. He has to commission everything, every day by project. And besides, I'm appealing to ADC leaders in River State, led by our former governor of River State, Rotimi Dikeme Amechi, and the current chairman of ADC.
0: All right, blessed.
7: If they use something for you, use that so the same thing with them, so that all this intimidation will stop.
0: Thank you very much. We'll take messages. The attack on ADC member Inalu is uncalled for. The perpetrators of this crime should be arrested and prosecuted. The action will only help to make the ADC popular in the state. Elder Joel Adolphus from Degema says, good morning, Sam. The president said his opponent said he will go back on fuel subsidy. That it's total ignorance of governance. Sam, I laugh at the president's comment. The question is the so-called removal of subsidy. How has it impacted the economy? The president should admit that he has failed Nigerians on his bad policies. If Atiku should go back to subsidy and Nigerians are not lamenting and suffering of hunger and economic hardship, so be it. Pastor Sunday from Rumibo says. So what happens to the debt? The call for the reversal of fuel subsidy by Atiku is a sign of desperation from his side, because he also promised to remove it during the 2023 campaign. So why change him out now? Make Atiku go rest, I beg. Make Southerners complete their tenor. Wasu from Rumparali says. So what president is saying is that the money gotten from the removal of fuel subsidy was used to settle salaries owing by various states. God is watching. Onoha Kingsley from Ndashi Eche says. President Tinubu responding to the presidential candidate who says he will remove subsidy, restore subsidy rather. Tinubu removed subsidy to enrich himself and other politicians and to impoverish Nigerians. So he removed subsidy for states to be able to pay salaries. Insincere government indeed. Pastor Vincent says, Tinubu's subsidy removal is a fraud. He borrowed more than Buhari without showing for it. Inflation soaring every day. Cost of items getting out of hand for the poor masses. It's better to return to subsidy era for the people to breathe. Victor from Egbema. Okay, this is quite the conversation. President Tinubu said going back to fuel subsidy is a serious ignorance. Since the removal of fuel subsidy, things got worse. The subsidy removal is only favoring those in power, not the common man. Like us, who cannot afford food items in the market. So on what benefit is it to us? God's time from Ndashi says, I commend Honorable Chima Boniface Njoku for standing against land grabbing. I urge his counterparts, especially Ikwiri and Obi Abor boss, to take full stand on land grabbing within the Rumosi and Alu areas. It is hampering development, Comrade Ihemadu Charles says. And the final comment, Governor Fubara is commissioning roads completed, which is a good one, but there are roads within Port Harcourt Metropolis that need urgent attention, like Iwofia Road by Big Tree Market, Okporo Road by Artillery, Elegbam by Big Tree, etc. Something needs to be done. Justice Ori from Omodioga says. Well, that's as far as we can fly in the newspaper headlines. Thank you for being with us. 7 o'clock brings the business news, and our friends from Sport take over. Stay with us.
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11: Home is where we find comfort in hearts that love. Love that

0: Concluded in March 2024 and was scheduled for completion within 24 months. Shettima said good infrastructure helps open up communities, improve transportation, and create room for more economic activities. He says the federal government is therefore working to ensure that development and opportunities reach different parts of the country.
1: We can now look forward to farmers moving produce faster and with fewer losses, traders reaching larger markets, businesses reducing logistic costs, and families recovering hours once surrendered to difficult travel. For communities along this axis, development has acquired an address closer to home. A road earns its value when a farmer earns more. A child reaches school earlier, and isolation no longer punishes enterprise. I therefore commend His Excellency Governor Siminalayi Fubara for committing public resources to this project and bringing it to completion.
0: On the foreign scene, China has handed a life sentence to the founder of Evergrande, once one of the country's biggest property companies. Hui Kaiyan was sentenced by a court in Shenzhen after pleading guilty to 8 financial crimes, including fraud, misuse of funds, illegal fundraising, and bribery. Hui was once one of Asia's richest men, but his wealth collapsed after Evergrande defaulted on more than $300 billion in debt in 2021. The company's collapse triggered a major crisis in China's property sector and caused wider concerns about the country's economy and financial markets. The court also ordered the confiscation of Hui's personal assets. Evergrande and its main property subsidiary were fined billions of yuan, while dozens of other people linked to the company were also sentenced. For oil prices, Brent crude sells at $93.37 per barrel and light crude at $86.35 per barrel. For the official CBN exchange rates, 1,349 naira 2 kobo exchanges for $1, 1,841 naira 38 kobo exchanges for 1 British pound, 1,575 naira exchanges for 1 euro, 1 dirham swaps for 367 naira 33 kobo, 1 Chinese yuan for 200 naira 65 kobo and 83 naira 95 kobo exchanges for 1 rand. For the black market rates, it's 1,410 naira to a US dollar, 1,915 naira to 1 pound and 1,610 naira to 1 euro. To reach the news team, send an SMS or WhatsApp to 0808-721-7215. I'm Sam Chinedu. 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
5: 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I cannot believe it. 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Two world records in one night. Hamilton and Verstappen, and this time Verstappen and Hamilton have crashed out, and they are both out.
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0: NSC NFF face-off recognition rumors denied as EFCC ICP prop 12 billion naira fund. Meanwhile, WAFCON 2026 best 11, Cameroon dominates as Super Falcons shut out completely. And then the Premier League makes a return later tonight as Arsenal host Coventry for the start of the 2026-2027 campaign. A lovely morning to you. Many thanks for joining us on Sport Drive, right here in the nation's number one talk news and sport radio station, 92.3 Nigeria Info. My name is Eval Edu, and I'm the midfield maestro, and I've got the big stories making the rounds in the world of sport. And off we go, starting off with the Nigerian Premier Football League, where the pre-season invitational tournament, tagged as MPFL Super Six, is well and underway as yesterday at the new Jos Township Stadium, Katsina United eliminated Elkanemi Warriors, cuts off a 2-0 win to seal their place in the next stage of the preseason tournament. The result means Elkanemi Warriors suffered their second consecutive defeat in the tournament, having lost 1-0 to Mighty Jets on the opening day, and they've been knocked out of the competition. Meanwhile, the other match that was supposed to be played between Rangers and Rivers United did not take place because the Pride of Rivers were absent and the Nigerian champions were awarded 3 goals and 3 points. Action resumes today with games involving Mighty Jets against Katsina United, while Plateau United will take on Rangers International, and will be the second game by 4 p.m. Nigerian time. Let's talk about the big story as far as the rumbling is concerned in the Glass House and also the presidency. And this time around, the National Sport Commission yesterday described as untrue reports that the federal government has ordered members of the Nigerian Football Federation to resign with immediate effect. NSC Director General Bukola Olopade told newsmen that there was no iota of truth in the story. He said, We are the NCAA, don't know anything about such an order to the NFF board to resign. It is not coming from us, and I want all Nigerians to disregard such rumor. We are meeting, and the NSC will come up with an official position soon. Meanwhile, the Economic and Financial Crimes Commission, EFCC, and Independent Corrupt Practices and Other Related Offenses Commission, ICPC, have commenced investigation into the utilization of the 12 billion naira federal government intervention fund released to the NFF for players' wealth, wages and bonuses. The fund was approved by President Bola Tinubu in 2024 to clear outstanding payments owed to Nigeria's national teams. We saw reports of the later and what it is requesting, that there's an independent investigation on the NFF currently as we speak right now. Meanwhile, let's talk about the just concluded Women African Cup of Nations 2026 as the Indomitable Lioness of Cameroon dominated the team of the 2026 Women's African Cup of Nations revealed by CAF. The tournament's best 11 posted on CAF's X handle on Thursday was led by Cameroon, followed by Malawi and Morocco. Algeria and Zambia also secured places in the team. Meanwhile, Nigeria's Super Falcons, who were eliminated by Cameroon in the WAFCON quarterfinals, did not have any player included in the best 11. The best 11 has goalkeeper Michaela Bihina of Cameroon, defenders Ines Belomo of Algeria, Nohaila Benzina of Morocco, Miriam Nyajo of Cameroon, and Hanani Ait El Hajj of Morocco. For the midfielders, Monique Ngog of Cameroon, who won the player of the tournament, Temwa Chawinga of Malawi, and Marine Dafour of Algeria. For the forwards, we have Tabita Chawinga of Malawi, Maria Nga of Cameroon, and Barbara Banda of Zambia to complete the list of prolific players during the course of the WAFCON 2026. You're still tuned to Sport Drive, right here in the nation's number one talk news and sport radio station at 2.3 Nigeria Info. Over now to other sport this morning, where the Tigers head coach David Fizdale has named the 12-man roster for Nigeria's fourth window of the 2027 FIBA Men's Basketball World Cup African qualifiers, with the team set to regroup in Tunisia later this month. The squad features Chimezie Metu, George Okogie, Caleb Agada, Stan Okoye, Chima Moneke, Ike Nwamu, Udoka Azubike Efe Agbogiri Ebukai Zundu Mani Obaseki Jordan Ogundiro and Michael Efebeha. One of the major talking points in the return of Moneke, who is set to make his first appearance for Nigeria in an official senior international match in the FIBA AfroBasket 2021 qualifiers in February 2021. Well, Nigeria advanced to the second round of the African qualifiers after the first three windows held in November 2025 and February 2026 and July 2026. Nigeria eyeing in a group featuring Cameroon, South Sudan, Guinea, Tunisia, and Cape Verde. The Tigers will open their campaign in the upcoming window against Cameroon on August 27 before facing South Sudan on August 28. They'll conclude the window against Cape Verde on the 30th of August. The final qualifying window is scheduled for February 2027, with five teams automatically securing places at the World Cup in Qatar. And let's talk tennis on the show. The US Open, where the US Open singles champion will earn $5.5 million, the highest winning in grand slam tennis history. Overall compensation for the final major of the year is rising to a record $108 million, a 20% increase from last year and a 44% jump since 2024. The financial details were announced on Thursday by the US Tennis Association, with play set to begin next week. Players will earn more than $40,000, largest in tennis history, just for making it into the 128-player singles main draw. A quarter finalist earns $780,000, a semifinalist will earn $1.45 million, and the runner-up will go home with $2.8 million. The champion's check is up from the $5 million that Aryna Sabalenka and Carlos Alcaraz won last year, when the total prize compensation was $90 million. So, impressive. The U.S. Open begins on August the 30th. Meanwhile, just 10 days before the start of the U.S. Open, world number two, Elena Rybakina, withdrawal has raised concern over her fitness. Trailing 4-1 in the opening set of first day's Cincinnati Open quarterfinal against Igor Swiatek, Rybakina suddenly pulled up short at 40-all, heading to her bench and consulting with the trainer. Following her retirement due to an ankle injury, Igor Swiatek moved into the semifinals of the ATP WTA Cincinnati Masters. Speaking after the game, Swiatek was devastated about Rybakina's injury. Let's take a listen to her.
1: Yeah, of course. Honestly, I was feeling anxious just looking at this situation. So I hope Elena will be fine. And obviously, the next tournament is the priority. I know this one is important as well, but US Open is US Open. And I hope she's going to be ready for that, because she's also super close to, you know, being number one in the world. So it's a shame, because I felt we were playing a good match. But health, you know, is a priority. So I hope she's going to be okay, really.
0: Kind gesture there from the Polish international. She now plays a semi-final fixture against Jessica Pegula, who is reportedly carrying a hip niggle after defeating Amanda Nisimova 6-2, 4-6, 7-6 as well. But there's good news, more good news in the US Open. Ahead of the US Open, as defending champion Carlos Alcaraz is set to make his return at the US Open after missing 4 months with a wrist injury. The 23-year-old triumphed at the Australian Open in January to become the youngest man to win all 4 Grand Slam titles. However, the Spaniard has not played a competitive match since the 14th of April after injuring his right wrist at the Barcelona Open. A 7-time major champion also wrote, "Here we go." And that was Romano's, using the Romano's catchphrase in a post on X with an emoji of the American flag on a plane. At the moment, Alcaraz has been replaced as world number two by Alexander Zverev after being unable to defend his Cincinnati Open title. And for Alexander Zverev, he won in the French Open and lost in the SW19 in the finals as well. So incredible there. Let's see how far he can fare when he makes his return to competitive tennis once again. But attention now is on foreign football, and let's talk about FIFA, because FIFA's open disciplinary proceedings against Egypt head coach Hossam Hassan, team director Ibrahim Hassan, and forward Mustafa. The proceedings by FIFA concerned comments surrounding the Pharaohs' World Cup defeat by Argentina. The Egyptian Football Association said it will submit the required responses and legal memoranda within FIFA's deadline while pledging to support the three men. FIFA has not imposed any sanctions yet. The correspondent gives the three individuals an opportunity to answer the allegations before the governing body's disciplinary committee considers the cases. According to documents, FIFA's notices concern statement questioning the integrity of the competition, the governing body, and the match officials. The notice sent to Hossam Hassan reportedly gave him 6 days from notification to submit a written response. It cited his claims that commercial interests favored defending champions Argentina and Lionel Messi. After the match, Hassan said that it's all about money. They want Messi to stay in the tournament. He also alleged that internal and external factors had affected the result. Similarly, the correspondence concerning Ibrahim Hassan reportedly cited comments alleging that Argentina's victory had been decided beforehand. It also referred to his description of Egypt's treatment as cheating and deception. And as for the notice concerning Zico, it reportedly focused on his accusation that Egypt received unfair treatment. It cited his claims that the referee deliberately influenced the result and that the tournament was being directed towards Argentina. Well, Egypt lost the last 16 match 3-2 after surrendering a 2-goal lead during the closing stages, although VAR disallowed an earlier Zico goal after identifying a foul by Marwan Atia during the build-up. Let's talk a bit of Spanish football as Real Madrid and Florentino teenager Yon Diomande is fully aware of the enormous expectations surrounding him after Madrid invested heavily in his signing. The Galacticos splashed close to 140 million euros to bring him to the Santiago Bernabeu from RB Leipzig. Well, Diomande is coming off an incredible season in the Bundesliga with a 19-year-old impressing on all ramifications. Diomande revealed in a recent interview that he has had a recent conversation with fellow Ivorian Didier Drogba, who famously enjoyed a special relationship with Mourinho during their time together at Chelsea.
2: Of course, the players of my country, like Yaya Toure and Drogba. And I don't have a contact with Yaya Toure, but I spoke with Drogba. Maybe he'll call me. I don't know, but I spoke with Drogba. I think we spoke 2 days ago. He told me, Mourinho is my dad. Be careful. You have to work hard. And yeah, but he's a good guy. And of course, you're going to listen because he was a legend and he's still a legend. So you have to listen. And it's good to have conversation with them because like, I'm taking like a lot of motivation from them. So it's pushing me to work out to become a legend also.
0: It's going to be interesting where he fits into Mourinho's plan with the likes of Bellingham, Kylian Mbappe, Brahim Diaz, Vinicius Jr., all in that squad. Interesting times ahead in the Spanish La Liga as well. But for Enzo Maresca, he has suggested that Man City's lack of preseason preparation played a significant role in a disappointing 3-0 Community Shield defeat to Arsenal. City went to the match with four starting players who had not featured during the club's preseason campaign. The City boss, speaking in an interview with Sky Sport Premier League on Thursday, said the lack of competitive minutes was a key factor in City's inability to find their rhythm against an Arsenal side that looked sharper during the opening stages of the game.
3: I don't know, probably different situation, different reason. Probably one of the reasons is also that we start the game with four of first 11 that they didn't play 1 minute in preseason, while Arsenal, the 11 players, the old players, they all play minutes before. So also the physical condition I was completely different. I think it was completely different between us and them. But again, after the first goal we conceded, after 25 seconds, we had 2-3 chances to score. But overall, I think has been a good game in terms of learn. For me, has been important because I need to know the players. I need to, you know, to see how they work in some situation. And it was also important to see the reaction from the players after the first goal, after the game. So it's a weird getting, you know, to know each other.
0: Well, getting to know each other, but there is not much time available at the moment. As we speak, later tonight, Nigerian time, 8 p.m., we'll have the start of the 2026-27 Premier League campaign, and it's Arsenal up against Coventry. And Mikel Arteta is not a defending champion, in his words, they are attacking champions of the Premier League.
4: In my opinion, the best stadium in the world and the best atmosphere in the world. I don't know, I think it's been an evolution in terms of the atmosphere 3-4 years ago, then 2 years ago, then last year. When you are so close as well, at some point, that atmosphere and the feeling of not doing it again can restrict you. But then when I see the celebrations and the parade and those emotions, I'm very confident that we're going to have, in my opinion, the best stadium in the world and the best atmosphere in the world. Because if we do that, we're going to be much closer to achieve what we want to do again.
5: I feel good, different, hopefully better. More excited than ever, hungrier than ever, and I cannot wait to start the Premier League at home in front of our supporters and have a great performance and win the match.
0: 8 p.m. Nigerian time tonight, we will have the honours to bring you the live match broadcast of that game between Arsenal and Coventry. So join us an extra time to have that game on your radio set. And for the Premier League fixtures this weekend, as it begins tonight, we'll have for the weekend, Saturday, early kickoff, Hull City up against Man United, 1:30 p.m. By 4 p.m., we'll have Everton, Crystal Palace, Ipswich will take on Sunderland, Nottingham Forest will take on Leeds, and Brentford will take on Tottenham Hotspur. For Sunday, we'll have Brighton versus Aston Villa, Man City versus Bournemouth, and Newcastle versus Liverpool at St. James's Park. In Italian Serie A, action begins this weekend as well. Inter Milan versus Monza, United takes on Como, Genoa up against Napoli, Parma takes on Cagliari. And for Sunday, Frosinone will take on Juventus, Venezia will take on Lecce, Atalanta takes on Sassuolo, and Torino will be up against AC Milan. In the French Ligue 1, action continues as well, or begins this weekend. Lens up against Auxerre, Le Mans up against Brest, Nice takes on Lorient, and Toulouse will be up against Lyon, Wattra will be up against Paris FC. On Sunday, we'll have Angers versus Lille, Le Havre versus Monaco, and Paris Saint-Germain up against Rennes. In the Spanish La Liga, Athletic Club Bilbao take on Sevilla this Saturday, Valencia will take on Celta Vigo, and Espanyol will do battle with Real Madrid. On Sunday, Atletico Madrid will be up against Villarreal, Getafe will take on Racing Santander, and Elche will be up against FC Barcelona. And finally, before we go, Liverpool have had a £50 million bid rejected for Brighton and Hove Albion winger Yakuba Minte. All right, and this is how far I can go to this edition of Sport Drive. Many thanks for being a companion. Join us by 7 p.m. for extra time. Live match comes up 8 p.m. Until then, the morning crossfire continues with the Oracle. Stay with us. Good morning.
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20: 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Arinze, Minister Gospel D.D., and Minister Good News Nathan. For inquiries, call 0706-111-3032 and 0916-420-2001. 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

0: Please listen to this announcement. The entire Ekpeye Youth Congress cordially invites you to the Ekpeye Youth Congress Security Summit 2026 with the theme, The Path to Peace and Progress, Rejecting Drugs, Kidnapping, and Cultism. Date, Saturday, 22nd August, 2026. Time, 10 a.m. prompt. Venue, Western Ahoda County High School, Ahoda. Sunday, 23rd August, 2026, with a special Thanksgiving service. Special guests of honor, High Chief Salvation Ezegogo and High Chief Mazi Bright AEDK. The chairman of the occasion is Honorable Solomon Abuba Ochoma, Executive Chairman, Ahoda East Local Government Area, while Honorable Eugene Cheta Ekpele, Executive Chairman, Ahoda West Local Government Area, serves as co-chairman. The event is hosted by retired Honorable Barrister Edison ABA, PhD, Eze Ugbogi Ekpeye Lobo, with His Majesty King Noble Friday Onyawuma, JP UNEPA, as chief host. Also gracing the occasion is Royal Father, as Royal Father of the day is His Imperial Majesty Eze Sir Kelvin Ngozi Anugwo, PhD, DSSRS, FNIM, ACTI, CNA, MNIM, SNF, LAPP, JP, AP, Eze Ekpeye Lubu, the third, Akalaka, the seventh. Everyone is warmly invited to this part, to be part of this historic summit as we work together towards peace, unity, security, and progress in Ekpeye land. For inquiries and RSVP, please contact High Chief Dr. Awuji Charles Evans, 0803-771-9903, 0803-771-9903, or Senior Comrades Chiemele Wilfred, 0706-314-4139, 0706-314-4139. Once again, Ekpeye Youth Congress Security Summit 2026.
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0: Welcome back. It still is the Morning Crossfire 92.3 Nigeria Info. Sam Oracle Chinedu here. I have Dr. Edward in the studio with me. He is from the Diamond Project. And for the next couple of minutes, he'll tell us why you and I need to know about it. Good morning, Doctor.
1: Good morning. It's a pleasure to be here.
0: Yes, indeed. It's always a pleasure. How are you doing?
1: I'm doing great. It's another Friday.
0: Yes, indeed it is. It's amazing. So, the Diamond Project, tell me again what it's all about.
1: Yeah. I know we've been talking about this project over time, and it is our desire that a lot of people in River State and, of course, in Port Harcourt should get to know about this project, a project that is actually bringing a lot of transformation to the lives of Nigeria. Now, what we talk about the Diamond Project, is one of the projects that actually helps individuals to earn fast and smart, you know, without disrupting their current business or job. It is a business model of the 21st century that the wealthy have hidden from the poor for more than two millennia. And today we are here to talk about that project. We are unravel the truth that a lot of persons have actually not known, so that at the end of the day, they will also live a better life, become the best version of themselves, take full control of their lifetime and, of course, their income. That is the Diamond Project.
0: So you said the fastest. I'm hoping I'm quoting you correctly.
1: Yes, and smartest.
0: Fastest and smartest. Smartest,
1: yeah.
0: For a person to get money or attain financial freedom, which
1: to,
0: is it?
1: To, of course, attain financial freedom, also get cash flow.
0: And before the Diamond Project was introduced, how long did it take for a person to get to that level?
1: Yeah, the Diamond Project is more than 15 years in Nigeria today. And if I should tell you the proponents of this project, what they are doing for themselves, what they are earning, it will be mind-blowing. They started from a very little cradle, but today it has transformed a whole lot of lives. Millionaires have been raised by the special grace of God through the Diamond Project today in Nigeria.
0: Interesting. So, what kind of person is qualified or good enough to be a part of this project?
1: Now, basically, before you become part of the Diamond Project, you must be recommended. Why do you talk about recommendation? Because we need people of credible character, people that do not have, you know, criminal traits in their lineage, in their life. That is why we talk about recommendation. But it's not everybody that has somebody to recommend them. And that is why we could come to Nigeria Info to ensure that such persons are also rich. But the good thing is that you must be somebody with good character. You must be somebody that has integrity, because that is the bedrock of this project. It's a business of relationship. It's a business of peace. It's a business of comfort.
0: So if I embark on this project and I'm recommended, do I need to quit my job?
1: No, you don't need to quit your job. Of course, more than 80% of our partners are doing that on part-time basis. Now, I always tell friends and Nigerians that it is not very commendable for one to survive or live, you know, having only one stream of income. You need additional stream of income. At least, if not two, three, at least. Let it be that you have to. And of course, the Diamond Project is the answer to that. Because one of the things that the Diamond Project does is that it helps you to fix the problem of being broke permanently. Once you're willing to work, once you're willing to learn, and of course, once you're willing to give it a time. All right? So that is one of the things that the Diamond Project will actually help you to achieve.
0: So speaking about time, how much time are we talking? If I give it full-time attention.
1: In the secular job, people work for 30 years, 35 years, and of course, at the end of the day, they still retire broke with a pension that cannot really, you know, sustain an average lifestyle. But in the Diamond Project, we tell you 2 to 4 years and at most 5 years. If you are willing to work, like I said earlier on, willing to work, and of course, give it a time, you should be able to attain financial stability in life.
0: And do you have people who have gotten to this level at Diamond Project who we can always refer to in society that we see and hear their testimonies?
1: Of course. If I should want to mention name, though even without permission, we have one of our professors, Professor Fasamade Olufemi Fasamade in Lagos, in Lute. He's a lecturer, he's a senior professor. Of course, he's also a medical doctor. He's also in, you know, the Diamond Project as a part-timer. Of course, he's one of the most respectable, and of course, the person that earns most as a part-timer in this business is doing very well for himself. If you go to the University of Lagos, he is the dean of the largest faculty in University of Lagos, Professor Fasamade. Of course, you can verify that he's doing very well for himself. Just within the space of 3 years, he's doing greatly, amazingly well in the Diamond Project. And of course, I also have my mentor, Dr. Tony Akabuno, a surgeon who would retire, you know, from the medical practice quite enough. giving his time to all the Diamond Project activities, and today he's doing very well, amazingly very well. And of course, he has attained financial freedom for himself. He will tell you, I will never be broke again in life, courtesy of the Diamond Project.
0: All right. So, any contact details?
1: Yeah, there are details. But before I give the details, there are people that this project is not for. If you are the type that is looking for short cord, the Diamond Project is not for you. And of course, if you are the type that is looking for get-rich-quick scheme, the Diamond Project is not for you. Or you're the type that is averse to work, you don't want to work, this project is not for you. Or you are interested in what we call Ponzi's and all that, the Diamond Project is not for you, because this is a very legit business. We pay tax to government. Of course, we also register with all the credible agencies in this country. We are known by the government. And that is why we could come to radio, talk about our activities. Now, there is something that's going to happen this weekend in Port Harcourt, but I'm not going to mention the venue. But you're only going to text your name to this number, only your name. Don't call. Text only your name to this number. And at the end of the day, pray very well that you should be contacted to see what the project is all about and how you can also leverage on this, you know, project to better of your life and the life of your family. The number is this: 0803-547696. I take that again: 0803-547696. Text only your name to this number.
0: All right, doctor. Is there anything you'd like to add or subtract?
1: Well, it's going to be a good one for those that will be selected at the end of the day. So you pray very well. The economy, like what one of my mentors will always say, Robert Kiyosaki, the problem is not about the economy. The problem is not even about the government. The problem is you. Government is not doing very well, good and fine. But what are you doing to better of your life? And that is why you must take advantage of this project and text your name again to this number and pray very well that at the end of the day, you be selected, contacted, and of course, called to see our project and see how it will also be of benefit to you and your family. Text only your name to this number, 0803-547696. I take that again, 0803-547696. Text only your name.
0: All right, thank you very much, doctor, for your time.
1: Yeah, it's a pleasure.
0: Have a wonderful morning.
1: And you too. Thank you so much.
0: The news update comes up at 8. After that, major conversations follow on the Morning Crossfire. Stay with us.
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5: 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Burial arrangements. 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
15: My word is that why those households, why are they not following up their job? 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
20: Mom, I'm telling you, something's wrong with my eyes. Andrew was outside playing football with the neighborhood kids, and he came running in the house crying hysterically. What's wrong? I said. He said, Mom, I was outside, and Noah, he went to throw the pass, and I went out to catch it, and then everything got dark, and I didn't see the electrical box, and I flipped over it. Over the past year, he had been complaining of headaches and problems with his eyes, and things that weren't rectified by his eyeglass prescriptions. So I decided to get him into the pediatrician first thing on Monday morning. She said, this sounds a lot like migraines. And I said, no, you know, I know a lot of people with migraines, and he doesn't seem to ever talk about the light sensitivity. He doesn't get the nausea. So she orders an MRI. Well, fast forward, it's Tuesday night, and I'm sitting at home. It's March Madness. I'm in basketball, so my world right now is crazy. I've got to get to the Big Ten Network in Chicago. So I'm sitting there in my room studying all these teams, and all of a sudden I heard this voice, and it was really deep. It said, write this down. And then I began to write with a fever and a muse and a passion I had never experienced before. Out of me in about 40 minutes came this entire story about this woman who was hanging out with these two knuckleheaded friends, one named Worry, one named Doubt. And as long as she was hanging out with those two friends, her whole world fell apart. So one day she passed out, and when she woke back up, there was this new friend named Faith. And when she started hanging out with Faith, her entire life improved. I ran into the living room. I said, Andrew, you've got to listen to this. And I read him the poem. He said, Mom, this is a great inspiration. You should make it into your next book. And indeed I did, spoiler alert. But there were some things that I had to learn first. You see, my life had been built on passion, and I learned that passion alone wasn't enough. Because on Wednesday morning, it was time to take Andrew in for that MRI. 2 hours after that MRI, I ended up getting a phone call, come in. And the doctor stared at me and with tears in her eyes, and she said, Andrew has a very large brain tumor. He's in an emergency situation. We'll have to get it out immediately. Flagrant foul. The next thing I knew, I was standing in front of some neurosurgeon who was telling me there's a good chance that your son may die. But we're going to do everything we can to save his life. And even if we save his life, there's a good chance that he'll be blind. But we're going to do everything we can to protect his sight. Huge, flagrant, foul. I have no idea how I'm supposed to deal with this, not on my own, but now I have to go and I've got to explain it to my 12-year-old biscuit-loving son. And suddenly, as I'm driving furiously down the highway, not knowing what to do, the tagline to that poem popped up: stop hanging out with worry and doubt and make faith your new best friend. And right then, I knew that I was given a vision miraculously placed inside of me to know how to lead my son to the next step. When he came home from school, I said, Andrew, you remember the story I wrote last night? He said, yeah, Mom, the one about faith. Did you call the publisher? I said, not yet. You see, that story's not meant for everyone else yet. That's a book for you and me right now. It's you and me that have to stop hanging out with worry and doubt and make faith our new best friend. Surgery day, and there Andrew is, still trying to muster a smile. For 6 hours, we prayed, and as faith grew, the craniopharyngioma did indeed disappear. The surgeon said they had got it all. It was the happiest 10 seconds of my life. That was the win. My son was alive, but the foul was Andrew was blind. And at that moment, I realized I was blind too, because I had no clue what to do to help Drew. The only thing worse than losing your sight or as being blind is having sight but no vision. Helen Keller said that. And at that moment, I remembered that quote, and that moment I started learning a lot of life and leadership lessons. The first one was no peripheral distractions. You see, one day we held on to faith and Andrew woke up and he could see just a little bit of light. And the way he still sees, he's blind in his right eye and he's blind in the left peripheral. He sees as if looking through a little straw. So I said, Andrew, yes, you see through this little cone, but it doesn't have to be a bad thing. No peripheral could be a great thing. You have a built-in mechanism to just focus on the goal straight ahead, because over here is worry and over here is doubt. So lesson two, just focus on the goal and keep moving straight ahead, it one step at a time. Focus on the goal. Andrew wasn't hearing it. He said, that sounds all fine, but you're not the seventh grader that gets bullied and picked on when you go to school. You're not the seventh grader who has headaches and stays in and out of the hospital and bumps into things everywhere you go. And then he would cry and cry and cry, and I couldn't take it anymore. So I'm just going to be honest. I snapped. I said, I can't take it anymore. He was so depressed all the time, crying all day, every day. This was hard. And I said, you can't live your life this way. That winner's mentality kicked in. And I said, you're not going to do this. Stop it. So I put him on a plane and I put him on a train and I took him to the most congested place I could find, downtown New York City, Manhattan. So I put him on that plane and he stepped off and he looked at all those people going left and right. And he began to cry. I don't want to. I said, stop it, Andrew. I don't. What if I bump into people? I said, you listen to me. You're going to get that cane. You're going to look straight ahead. You're going to follow behind me. And if people get in your way, you take that cane and you just swing it like this. Andrew, just go. Just go. Keep on moving. Hurry up! Sometimes we have to face our fears. He did it. The next thing we learned, sometimes true strength means asking for help. You see, most of us are very, very proud. When pride says, do it yourself, but wisdom says, find someone who knows. Listen to your wisdom. You're going to be very, very proud that you did. We found the Florida School for the Deaf and the Blind, where Andrew went on, and just that 1 year, he became valedictorian of his eighth grade class. The fourth thing, don't let things you can't do overshadow the things you can. In your business world, in your personal world, you will find people constantly saying you can't. The magic words always for winner's mentality is I can. Don't let those things discourage you. They said you can't play football, you can't play basketball. I said, surely there's something you can play, Andrew. He went on and he found goalball. It's a Paralympic sport for the blind. You can. Number five, trust that eventually you'll learn to survive your new normal. This is a big one, folks, because we're in a world that is constantly changing. Change is often difficult. It's also inevitable. You have to trust that you're going to survive it. After all, every day is a new day, and you're still here, right? Most of you. Lesson number six, one thing worse than losing your sight truly is losing your vision, and this was the big lesson. You see, sight to me is physical. It's the here and now. Vision is spiritual. Sight is perception of your present. Vision is faith in your future. And the last lesson, you are significant. We're living in a political time where everybody wants to matter. It's just a core part of who we are. So passionately play your position, no matter how bad things get. Passionately play your position. You are significant. Ultimately, we're here to lead and to serve everybody else. By doing that, we encourage others to do the same. Andrew went on. He is now in his first semester after he didn't even want to go to school. He is now a freshman at Florida State University, struggling like everybody else. The weird thing, his interest is now helping others with disabilities. You see how those fouls in your life, if you just trust the vision, will come back in and it will lead you directly to your purpose. That's how we all win.
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Good morning, I'm Sam Chinedu with a news update. President Bola Tinubu has urged Osun State Governor Ademola Adeleke not to shame his opponent in the recently concluded governorship election in the state. Tinubu stated this when he received the governor at the presidential villa in Abuja on Thursday, said that Adeleke did not conquer anybody but won an election.

0: The people of Osun State pronounce their judgment on you that they love you, they want you to govern. So you're going back to govern. Anybody, any Democrat, anybody in the political environment who cannot celebrate the joy of free and fair election does not deserve the laughter and the happiness of democracy. Don't make a single individual a victim of your campaign. Like I said, you did not conquer anybody. You won election. That is the essence of democracy.
1: Governor Osemile Ifeoluwa has described Vice President Kashim Shettima's presence at the commissioning of the 33.5-kilometer Ilele Egbeda Omokodual Carriageway as significant. Speaking during the ceremony on Thursday, Governor Fubara said he was emotional because at some point he felt the state was being treated as though it was no longer a part of the country. He said the completed road is another major promise fulfilled by his administration and that its completion has brought him a strong sense of joy and fulfillment despite the challenges his government has faced. Fubara also said the project will be useful to his party during campaign activities.
2: I feel happy and fulfilled that even in the face of all our trials, there are still some positive things that people can see and look at and say, yes, you meant well for the people of River State. I strongly believe that this project will also help us when we'll be going for campaign. When we're campaigning, I will say, look, we did this one. Even the people that are going to come as opposition against us, they are going to pass this corridor. So we have something to show that truly we meant well, and our lineage will continue to mean well for Rivers people.
1: Meanwhile, the River State government has completed the zonal hospital in Omoku, Ogba, Egbema, and Doni local government area. The hospital built by the administration of Governor Osemile Ifeoluwa is expected to bring improved healthcare services closer to the Orashi region and neighboring communities. The facility will be officially commissioned today by the Oba of Ogbaland, His Eminence Dr. Nwachukwu Obuoha Obi III, at the hospital premises in Omoku. The River State Police Command has launched an investigation into the alleged attack and burning of the family residence of an African Democratic Congress member, Isaiah Mbuchi, in Omoku Village, Alu, Ikwe local government area of the state. The incident occurred in the early hours of Wednesday, barely 24 hours after campaigns officially started for the 2027 presidential and national assembly elections. The command spokesperson, ASP Agabi Blessing, confirmed the incident on Thursday, saying investigation is ongoing to ascertain the cause of the fire, an alleged attack in that community. Finally, the National Agency for the Prohibition of Trafficking in Persons has sealed a suspected illegal maternity home in Elelewa, Port Harcourt, over an alleged baby-selling case involving 13.5 million naira. Three people, including the owner of the facility, an alleged facilitator and staff member, were arrested during the operation. NAPTIP said the facility was operating from a residential building and was allegedly involved in the illegal sale and transfer of children. The agency said the case came to light after intelligence reports on a suspected child trafficking network. Investigators said a Liberian woman living in Belgium arrived in Nigeria without proof of pregnancy, but allegedly took custody of three children within about a month. The agency is now working to find the children, confirm their welfare, and establish their biological and legal parentage. NAPTIP Director General Binta Bello warned that anyone found involved in the alleged crime would face the full force of the law. She said the agency will continue its nationwide crackdown on illegal maternity homes suspected of operating as baby factories. To reach the news team, send an SMS or WhatsApp to 0808-721-7215. I'm Sam Chinedu. 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
1: 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So we at 92.39 Nigeria Info would like to encourage you to take the following steps to prevent a fire outbreak. First, install a fire alarm. Ask your electrician about fire alarms, as some can be affordable. 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Be wary of electrical appliances. 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Ensure a professional repairs or helps with the installation of home appliances. Do not make illegal power connections. Exercise caution when cooking. As you prepare your food, please stay close by. Resist the urge to take a nap or do other things whilst cooking. Also, ensure flammable substances are not close to your burner. Do not store fuel or diesel at home. Many fires have started because of petroleum products being stored in the homes of many Nigerians. Get a fire extinguisher. A fire extinguisher will go a long way to either reduce the spread or stop a fire if caught early. Keep fire-causing tools and items safe in storage. And finally, regular training, reminders, and updates to both family and staff members will keep individuals alert to safety protocols. Know the emergency numbers to call.
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4: Did you know about the case of the 23 contacts? Today we're talking about contact lenses. Most of us might forget to take one out, right? That's normal. Or maybe accidentally wear two in one eye. But imagine having 23 contact lenses in one eye. Yes, you heard that correctly. A California eye doctor, Dr. Katerina Kurtiva, saw a patient in her 70s complaining of blurry vision. And when she looked closer, she found a stack of disposable contact lenses, like tiny invisible pancakes, all nestled in the patient's eye. 23 of them! To this day, the patient herself is baffled, saying she has no idea how it happened. I mean, who would, right? Now, before you start frantically checking your own eyes, apparently this isn't that uncommon. According to the American Academy of Ophthalmology, in 2017, doctors found a staggering 27 contact lenses in a 67-year-old British woman's eye. 23 and 27. Sounds like they were trying to beat a high score. So how does this even happen? Well, Dr. Kurtiva explained that decades of contact lens wearing can desensitize your eyes. So basically, your eyes get used to them. So used to them, they stop complaining when a few extra decide to set up camp. Plus, as we get older, the upper eyelid can create a deep pocket, making it easy for those sneaky lenses to hide away like little renegade optical discs. The patient in California had apparently been avoiding eye doctor visits because of COVID concerns. And when she finally came in, she just felt something foreign in her eye. Something foreign indeed. Dr. Kurtiva even had her assistant record the removal because she thought, and I quote, "This could be my Guinness Book of World Record moment." Although, as we now know, the British woman still holds the crown. The crazy part? After this whole ordeal, the patient, who wished to remain anonymous, actually resumed wearing contact lenses, even after the doctor suggested taking a break. Talk about dedication. Or perhaps just a very strong preference for not wearing glasses.
2: Another piece of the puzzle now revealed. Keep questioning, keep listening, only on Nigeria Info.
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5: 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And thus, you must do what you can to protect and maintain them. Accidents can and do happen. So we at 92.3 Nigeria Info would like to encourage you to take the following steps to prevent a fire outbreak. First, install a fire alarm. Ask your electrician about fire alarms, as some can be affordable. Educate children around you. Take time to explain the dangers of fire and teach them the safety protocols and numbers to call in case of emergencies. Be wary of electrical appliances. They may make our lives easier, but they can be dangerous when they become faulty. Ensure a professional repairs or helps with the installation of home appliances. Do not make illegal power connections. Exercise caution when cooking. As you prepare your food, please stay close by. Resist the urge to take a nap or do other things whilst cooking. Also, ensure flammable substances are not close to your burner. Do not store fuel or diesel at home. Many fires have started because of petroleum products being stored in the homes of many Nigerians. Get a fire extinguisher. A fire extinguisher will go a long way to either reduce the spread or stop a fire if caught early. Keep fire-causing tools and items safe in storage. Finally, regular training, reminders, and updates to both family and staff members will keep individuals alert to safety protocols. Know the emergency numbers to call.

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4: Please listen to this announcement. The entire Ekpeye Youth Congress cordially invites you to the Ekpeye Youth Congress Security Summit 2026 with the theme, The Path to Peace and Progress, Rejecting Drugs, Kidnapping and Cultism. 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Venue, Western Ahoda County High School, Ahoda. 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Honorable Eugene Chetai Pele, Executive Chairman, Ahoda West Local Government Area, as co-chairman. 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Royal Father of the Day, His Imperial Majesty, Eze Sir Kelvin Ngozi Anugwo, PhD, DSSRS, FNIM, ACTI, CNA, MNIM, SNFLAPP, JP, AP, Eze Ekpeye Logbo III, Akalaka XII. 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Senior Comrade Chiemele Wilfred, 070-631-44139. Once again, Ekpeye Youth Congress Security Summit 2026, The Path to Peace and Progress, Rejecting Drugs, Kidnapping and Cultism. 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

0: Good morning and welcome to the Morning Crossfire 92.3 Nigeria Info. I'm Sam Orokochinedu. I better yet, welcome back. The show has been on since 6 a.m. this morning. Well, apologies for starting behind schedule, but we dive straight into business. One of the headlines that got the most reactions this morning was a statement credited to the president, President Bola Ahmed Tinubu. He maintained his stance on the removal of fuel subsidy by his administration, saying that the call for the reversal of the policy by one of his opponents is a demonstration of serious ignorance on governance and the economy. Tinubu stated this on Thursday when he received the Osun State Governor Ademola Adeleke at the presidential villa. However, he did not reveal the identity of the opponent. The president said 27 state governments were unable to meet their obligations to their workers before he assumed office in 2023 and had to depend on the federal government. Let's hear the president and get straight into the conversation.
1: I saw one of my opponent now say he will go back to subsidy. I read it. That is demonstration of a serious ignorance on governance and economy. Before I came here, 27 states are unable to pay salaries. Not to even talk of pensioners. In your state, the salary you pay feed families. Where are the local governments? They are in the states. Where are the concentration of population? They are in the states.
0: All right, so that statement stirred reactions because the removal of fuel subsidy is one that affects Nigerians directly. It connects directly to our pockets, the amount that we buy petrol, and by extension, the prices of commodities, goods and services in the open market. Now, if the president says that 27 states struggled to pay salaries before subsidies was removed, the big question is, are the states finding it easier to make those payments now? We're going to be comparing fact with the implications of the president's statement. Of course, at some point I'll open the phone lines, which is in the not-so-distant future, and ask you if you felt the impact of the removal of fuel subsidy. The opponent in question, whose identity he did not reveal, is the presidential candidate of the ADC, Atiku Abubakar, who says he will remove fuel subsidy, but not because he's against fuel subsidy, but he doesn't feel like Nigerians feel the impact of the removal of fuel subsidy. And so I guess the best people to ask will be Nigerians. It is a statement of fact that governors did receive more money as subsidy was removed. But the big question is, did those governors use the monies judiciously for the development of the people? So I'm asking questions. What's your take on the president's reaction to Atiku's statement? What's your take on 27 states struggling to pay before subsidy was removed? How has your governor used the extra money they've received from national? Questions begging answers. The numbers to call: 0817-923-0002. 0817-923-0003. Please turn off your radio as you call. Good morning.
2: Good morning, Sam.
0: Good morning. What's your name?
2: Jude Ohania, calling for a moment.
0: All right.
2: Yeah, the reason given by the president for the removal of fuel subsidy does not make meaning to me. Yes, 27 states were unable to pay salaries.
0: According to the president.
2: Say that again?
0: According to the president.
2: According to the president, okay. 27 states were unable to pay salaries. Now, the removal of subsidy has affected every Nigerian negatively, not only the civil servants. He is the president of Nigerians, and not president of the civil servants or those who work for the government alone. The removal of the fuel subsidy would have transcended down to benefiting every Nigerian, which the removal has not done. Many Nigerians are suffering as the result of removal of fuel subsidy. And the civil servants, according to him, are the ones that have benefited immensely. Does that make sense? So the removal of the subsidy, the money would have been used or should have been used for the benefit of everybody. Cushion the effect of the removal would have affected the Nigerians positively and not negatively.
0: All right. Thank you very much. I'll take Stanley from Elelewo and we take a break. Good morning, Stanley.
3: Yes, sir. Good morning.
0: Good morning.
3: So the president is 100% correct. Some few days ago, FARC shared the $3 trillion. The sharing of $3 trillion has never happened in the history of Nigerian before. I don't know if you could recall vividly, under our late former president Muhammad Buhari, state we are going for bailouts. The federal government were giving state bailout because they were unable to pay salaries, not to talk of executing projects. But today, as I speak to you, states like Benue, Plateau, they do projects. They are doing projects. So our president is 100% correct. The person is referring to his article because I was watching it yesterday on the channel. The same article who, in 2023, he was saying that he will remove subsidy. When he was campaigning, has, you know, make a U-turn. Now he's saying that he will reinstate the subsidy. The only thing I'm urging the president to do is just to fix our refinery. If the president is able to fix our refinery, I think the president is doing well. 100%, he's doing well. Today, there's so much money. Today, states are sharing billions, trillions. As I said earlier, they shared $3 trillion some days back, few days back, rather.
0: All right. So our
3: president is doing well.
0: Thank you very much, Stanley. We'll take that break now. We'll return and I get more of your thoughts. Stay with us.
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1: 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Nigeria Info.
2: I saw one of my opponents now say he will go back to subsidy. I read it. That is demonstration of a serious ignorance on governance and economy. Before I came here, 27 states are unable to pay salaries. Not to even talk of pensioners. In your state, the salary you pay feeds families. Where are the local governments? They are in the states. Where are the concentration of population? They are in the states.
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4: 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It still is Morning Crossfire, 92.3 Nigeria Info. Sam Oracle Chinedu here, the words and voice of President Bola Tinubu, maintaining his stance on the removal of fuel subsidy by his administration, and saying that the call for the reversal of the policy by one of his opponents is a demonstration of serious ignorance on governance and the economy. Of course, the president stated that before he got into office, 27 state governments were unable to meet their obligations to their workers. Now, the opponent in question is the ADC presidential candidate, Atiku Abubakar, who said he will restore the petrol subsidy if elected in 2027. Speaking in an interview, Atiku questioned what happened to the money saved from the removal of the subsidy. He said the savings were supposed to be used to reduce poverty, improve education, tackle insecurity, and create more jobs. Atiku said he did not initially oppose the removal, but argued that the policy will only make sense if the savings were properly used for development. And indeed, people have traced statements credited to Atiku in previous campaign cycles where he said he was indeed going to remove subsidy. But he reiterated by saying, yes, he does not oppose it. However, have the savings been used judiciously? So let's paint a picture. Of course, the phone lines will be open shortly. If the president says that 27 states out of 36, which we've had for quite some time, were struggling to pay salaries in some way, shape or form, that's an indictment on the APC as a party. But away from that, this is his administration, and let's focus on that. If we come to the family, and I like using families as examples because we all come from one, or at least we're making one, and the family is struggling with some financial obligation, let's say paying of children's school fees, right? That's a common one. So it's not easy for daddy to pay. Sometimes he pays late, sometimes he doesn't even pay. And then there is confirmation that daddy's salary has been increased from his office. That's confirmation. If after the increment, daddy still struggles to pay the salary, that means something is wrong. Especially if we can prove that the margin of increase, the percentage, is now able to handle tuition. So it is either the office is lying, they did not really increase his salary, but they claim they did, or daddy has still refused to use his money for his responsibilities and obligations. And if daddy actually did, is now able to pay the tuition which he could not pay, that means the former administration that was paying daddy the 2K, what do we call them? So when you look at all these factors, the president stating that thanks to the removal of subsidy, we can now pay salaries. The people who have to ask are the children going to those schools. Is daddy paying your school fees now? And the school, have you received money from daddy? So I'm asking the residents of these different states. Of course, they didn't tell us which 27. I don't know if Rivers is one of them. But whatever state you're listening from, have you felt the impact of the more money that came from the removal of subsidy? Simple questions begging simple answers. 0817-923-0002. Please turn off your radio as you call. Good morning.
5: Good morning.
4: It's Sam.
5: This is Akuku from Akokichi.
4: Go ahead.
5: Let me go to the issue of Mr. President, the comment he made. This is my brother. Why are they confused? What Atiku said is true. As he said that most of governors are not paying the salary of workers to the 7 states. What have they done with now? They have been put up, move, as he's paying them, giving them their revenue, personal pension and other work. What are they doing? Can they tell us the project? Nigerians are suffering over it. He's talking about the removal of resources that now they are paying. How much are they paying workers? And how much the senators are receiving? Now, today, Nigerians are hunger because of where removal. If I thought it was paying with it, I think 500 naira, it would be better to Nigerians who have been able to. Let him be not telling us that. He cannot confuse somebody like me.
4: All right. I lost a part of that call. Hello, good morning.
6: Hello, good morning.
4: Good morning. What's your name?
6: Oracle.
4: Morning.
6: Yeah, Comrade Letan Barry Sunday, calling from Bori, Kana local government.
4: Go ahead.
6: Yes, my brother, it is unfortunate that some persons look for what we call campaign strategy and sometimes do not follow the happenings. And sometimes, in order to look for supporters in his, you know, interest, he will just come up without timing. And that is why you see President Bola Ahmed Tinubu use that statement that is out of ignorance. Very well. The president is also making us to understand that I think we need to hold our state governors responsible if they fail in terms of human capacity development, infrastructural development, and others. Two, it may interest you to know that the president himself means well for the citizens. And when he came in, he has to look for a strategy to use in order to divert this fuel subsidy being hanged out within some few individuals, within the cabal, using it, you know, to enrich themselves. And that was the reason why I came to this conclusion that that cannot flow again. So let us look at where the governors are doing or where they are not doing, so that we can be able to call them to order. And they should be able to redirect their focus on where we affect the citizens positively. I think that is what we need to look at.
4: Thank you very much. I do need to move on. Sam, fact share 3 trillion naira, according to your caller. Now, Sam, where is the money? When we have subsidy, where projects not being executed. Sam, too much money, but we borrowed more now. Ifeanyi Chukwudo is asking on WhatsApp. Good morning, Sam. The president should rather resign and leave government alone. His opponent is correct, because over the years, he had not made any impact since the removal of subsidy. The money of the subsidy removal allocated to state as claimed by the president does not hold water, because the money is not judiciously used. Nigerians are hit hard on hunger and pains. The money is only shared among the cronies in government. The president further plunged the country and Nigerians to their untimely death. Pastor Sunday, there is established fact that states did indeed receive more money, right? We cannot dispute that. It's a statement of fact. John from Ada George, good morning.
7: Good morning, sir.
4: Good morning.
7: Yeah, the truth is, the president can choose to defend whatever he wants to defend. In my own state, my auntie has retired 10 years ago. She has not been paid her gratuity. 10 years ago. She has not been paid. And if the president is claiming that the state government has more money, you remove subsidy, and you have borrowed more than the whole tenor of Buhari and Jonathan put together in 3 years. He has borrowed more than those two presidents. So where is the money you have succeeded in saving? Where is it going to? Where is the money going to? You say you have removed subsidy. Before he removed that subsidy, what was his plan on that? He has no blueprint, he has no plan on how to cut down the effect of subsidy. The Nigeria economy is powered by self-power generated services. We use fuel. In fact, 90% of the economy of this country is driven by either gasoline, fuel or diesel. Now, how much is the cost of diesel? How much is the cost of fuel? I think it will not have a ripple effect. For instance, let me just make one instance for you. In 2015 and 2019, to carry a full truck of, let's say, tomato from Adamawa to River State, we are looking at 300 or 250,000. Now we are looking at 2.3 or 3 million naira because of the cost of buying of this and other logistics. So has it not immediately have a ripple effect on those people that are going to on the consumer? This is the matter.
4: Okay.
7: So he cannot. He does not have. The only thing he should do for us is to just present quietly and do not contest the election.
4: Thank you, John. Magnus calls from Mile 3. Good morning, Magnus.
8: Good morning to you, Mr. Song.
4: Good morning.
8: And happy weekend to you.
4: I wish you the same.
8: Very quickly, I think, like you rightly said, removing the first subsidy is not a problem. In fact, when the president came on board and he removed first subsidy, majority of Nigerians were happy because they believe that these monies will be used judiciously in terms of improving our economy. But why we are complaining, or why some Nigerians are complaining, because this money is being saved are not being seen in the society. So whether the presidency is telling us that, okay, they have remitted this money to state government and state governors and what have you, has it been set on the people, like you rightly said? The answer is no. So where are all the monies? Okay, if the economy is not improving, was there any time that the presidency has called, you know, executive meeting and called the governors and asked them questions that this money has been given to you people, what are you people using it to do? So I think there should be improvement. And if there are improvements, everything works fine. And again, if we must move forward in this country, I think various institutions we have in this country must work. Imagine a situation where you bring a product from, you know, destination A to destination B, and you're spending heavily on them, on transportation. So a common tomato will be moving from, you know, the north to the south, and you spend a lot of money on those things. And at the end of the day, you gain nothing as a business person. And you expect the economy to move, police on the road, taking their own, and all those things contribute to the hardship. So I think it is high time that the National Orientation Agency will start from the presidency to begin to orientate our minds.
4: Okay.
8: So let us understand that we need to change the trajectory of things in this country.
4: Thank you,
8: and
4: Magnus.
8: When from that presidency, you move to all the state governors to begin to orientate their mind and come down to local government and even councillors to begin to orientate us, because it looks as if as soon as you're up there, the main goal or priority is to take money to your families, your friends, and you go home and the people suffer.
4: Okay, Magnus, thank you very much. I do have to move on. Anthony from Ogunabali, thanks for staying on the line.
9: Yeah, good morning, Sam.
4: Good morning.
9: Sam, facts don't lie. Nigeria is a federation made up of three tiers of government, the federal, the state, and the local government.
4: Mm.
9: Sam, before now, before the President Tinubu administration, the federated state, we are sharing less than 1.5 trillion. Sam, just recently, July FARC, federal, state, and local government share 3.7 trillion. Question is, what are the governors doing? Now, people are asking, What has the federal government been doing with money gotten from the removal of subsidy? Today, as we speak, we have the NEL fund. Students can go to the university if, you know, free of charge. Federal government has opened that avenue. Today, we have a lot of development going. So, question should be, what are the local government and the state governor, what are they doing with over 300% of the allocation increments they are having? Today, we have corporate allowance that has increased. Minimum wage was increased from 30,000 naira monthly to 70,000 naira. And people are still asking, what is the federal government doing with money recovered from subsidy? See, sir, do you know the evil about this subsidy? You borrow to subsidize. There is no economic policy like that works anywhere in the world. It's not that this money they're using to pay subsidy, we have it. We are borrowing to pay subsidy. And you know what? They are subsidizing petroleum products. Nobody is subsidizing education. Nobody is subsidizing healthcare. Nobody is subsidizing commodity or services in the market. You're subsidizing petroleum products. How many Nigerians own cars? We understand that, yes, when the cost of transportation is high, it will affect commodities. But you don't borrow to pay subsidy. If you want to subsidize, you subsidize for what you have. When you're borrowing to pay subsidy, it doesn't work. And Nigeria is a capitalist system where the means of production are in the hands of private individuals. Not like we have the Dangote refinery. So please, my take is, with due respect to President Alhaji Atiku Abubakar, the former vice president and the ADC presidential candidate, please, he is deceiving Nigeria. With due respect to him, we should have issue-based campaign. There is no way in the world where you people borrow to subsidize a petroleum product.
4: Right,
9: it doesn't happen anywhere.
4: Thank
9: so
4: you very
9: the removal
4: much.
9: Of this subsidy by President Tinubu was timely.
4: It was
9: timely and is the best policy for this economy.
4: Thank you very much. I'm down to seconds. Well, we have felt the pulse of the people when it comes to this subject, particularly because it bothers directly on the economy, development, and our well-being. One or two messages as we wrap up. Good morning, Sam. It's still the APC under Buhari, Tinubu, that governors could not pay salaries. Under PDP, Nigerians did not get this hard. Tinubu has failed the people completely, Madam P says. All right, can we squeeze one more in? Good morning. Jesse says from Gwara Community, I think I disagree with the president because the removal of fuel subsidy has caused more harm than good, as it only affects the poor masses and not them. Thank you. States are benefiting from subsidy removal, looting and lavishing the money without any control. Only those in their political circles are benefiting. All subsidies removed, and yet we've borrowed enormously that it would take many generations to pay back. Government workers who constitute less than a quarter of the population benefit, while the majority of Nigerians who are not government workers suffer the effect. The FCT minister built 12 flyovers in River State without subsidy removal. Bernard from Port Hackett. Okay, that's quite the perspective. Well, thanks for being here. Thanks for sticking with us, listening and contributing for those who did. 9 o'clock is upon us. The world news follows and Jude takes you on a ride. Be here for it. Connect with us at Nigeria Info PH on all platforms with me at Sam Oracle Chinedu on all platforms as well. Have yourself a wonderful weekend.
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1: All right, welcome back to the Stakeholders Democracy radio program that has been going on for well over 11 weeks. The host Community Development Trust. Today's conversation is centered around project reflections, maximizing the potential of host community development trust. Now, for the past 10 weeks, like I did mention, the Stakeholder Democracy Network, in partnership with its development partners, have been taking a detailed look at the host community development trust on some radio stations in the Niger Delta, including ours, that's 92.3 Nigeria Info FM. And as at the second phase of the radio program wraps up today, we shall be reflecting on the project with the intention of maximizing the potential of the Host Community Development Trust program. And you will agree with me, for those of you who have followed from the very first week, follow through with all of the guests that we've had, including members of the Host Community Development Trust and heads of some of the projects, that it has been quite an eye-opening journey. Today, joining me is Mrs. Ifeoma Ndekwu, who is the Deputy Programs Manager at SDN, that's Stakeholders Democracy Network, and also the Pillar Lead Sustainable Livelihoods. She is also the project manager of the HESDN's Host Community Development Trust project, leading the project for the last 36 months and counting. Good afternoon to you, ma'am, and thank you for joining us.
2: 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Thank you for having me on your show.
1: Okay, so I think we shall dive right into the conversation, if you give me a go-ahead. All right, so we understand your project, Maximizing the Potential of Host Community Development Trust, a roadmap to

0: mix it up. No, you have to follow the Procurement Act as stated by law. So we had to train them on all of these things, and I believe that they were able to also pass this knowledge down to their fellow leadership members. But for the communities, what we did was to create a lot of awareness. We even published a book. It's called A Handbook on the Effective Implementation of the HCDTs, where we try to simplify the provisions of the law, to ensure that anybody who couldn't read and write doesn't have to get a dictionary beside the act or the provisions of the act to understand it. But rather, we simplified it to the best way possible, in the best way possible, rather, and also included some recommended initiatives that could be included in their community development plans. So these are some of the key things that we did, and we hope that at the moment it is adequate. We will continue to see how we strengthen these efforts to see that the key objective of the HCDTs are brought to bear. Thank you.
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1: Welcome back to The Conversation. If you're just joining us, it is still the Host Community Development Trust program, proudly brought to you by the Stakeholders Democracy Network, SDN, in partnership with its development partners that had been taking a look at the Host Community Development Trust here in the Niger Delta. Today's conversation is centered around project reflections, maximizing the potential of Host Community Development Trust as this program comes to an end today. I have been speaking with Mrs. Ifeoma Ndekwu, who is the project manager of the Stakeholders Democracy Network's Host Community Development Trust project, leading the project for the last 36 months. And so far, we have looked at what we would classify as some of the biggest challenges her team faced, the successes and the lessons learned. We have also looked at what structures her organization had put in place or institutionalized to ensure these gains continue to enable communities benefit maximally from the process. And moving on, if I'm about your assessment, what impact have the Host Community Development Trust had on the socio-economy of hosts, of these host communities? For instance, in areas like, say, employment, infrastructure, or income-generating opportunities.
0: Yeah, thank you again. I think for... And again, let me put this caveat. For communities where they have gotten it right, they have made some significant progress by our own assessment. Again, because this has been the key, the underlining reason for, the grievances, a lot of host communities had with the oil companies, where they felt that the resources underneath their ground wasn't translating to economic development. So with this contribution, or I won't say any

0: development, but rather adequate development. So with this, contribution, which in some cases, some HCTs cities are earning larger than their local governments. It's quite a lot. They've seen significant developments. Communities where they didn't have roads, or accessible roads, internal accessible roads. I've seen that happen. Communities where, they haven't had adequate power supply. I've also seen that happen. Communities, where that are now supporting female-led initiatives. I've also witnessed that happening. But, like I say to people, at some point, regardless of the significant strides these HCDTs, are able to achieve, there'd need to be a sit down at some point between HCDTs and their local governments to say, okay, what is really the responsibilities of our local government and what is really the responsibility of the HCDTs? Should HCDTs be renovating public schools? Should HCDTs be constructing roads? These are or equipping their primary healthcare centers. At this stage, the truth is that if they don't step in, it might not be done. But at some point, I think there has to be that necessary discussion between the local governments and the HCDTs. Thank you.
1: 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Too, at this juncture, I'd like to open the phone line so we can get your thoughts, read your messages, your questions, your contributions. 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That is 0817-923-0002. We also have 0817-923-0003. Once again, 0817-923-0003. Send us a message on WhatsApp. The WhatsApp number is 0809-030-6416. Once again, WhatsApp number 0809-030-6416. Do remember that when you call, turn down the volume of your radio set and also be audible so we can hear you. As we await your calls and, of course, your messages, go ahead to ask a few more questions. Now, prior to the Petroleum Industry Act 2001, issues of conflict between the host communities and the companies were very common in some areas. What impact do you think the Host Community Development Trust has made in this regard? Do you think things have gone worse or better?
0: Again, going by our own assessment and the research we just conducted, where we conducted a benchmark research on the effectiveness of HCDTs, 5 years after the enactment of the PIA, I would say that it has helped, to better the relationships that host communities have, with their settlers or their host oil and gas company. Again, like I said, one of the underlining factors, that led to some of these agitations from the host communities was because they didn't see that they didn't see any translation, from the resources they have to physical or tangible developments. With this contribution, a lot of communities have witnessed it. I mean, some of them have very excellent programs, scholarship programs. I know communities who have free school bus programs. And, with this, it's been able to dial some of the existing tension, between the oil companies and the host communities. And I think it's also come to that point, since it's a mandatory contribution, there is also that opportunity for, and of course, there are also grievance mechanisms that are in place where the oil companies can now have a sit down with the existing leadership of the HCDTs to see how issues can be resolved, from a win-win perspective. So I think it has supported in dousing down tension between the host communities and the regulators. Thank you.
1: All right, then. As a development specialist, who have been on the field for several years and having first-hand experience with the challenges of the host communities, do you think, honestly, that the Host Community Development Trust brings any hope to these communities, especially in communities that have the functional Host Community Development Trust? I ask this because, in course of this running for the past 11 weeks, we've had people from several other communities who I would say are not even aware of the existence of the HCDT. They are not aware of the functionality. They cannot ascertain how functional it is in their communities, or can even point out to any project carried out in cause of the existence of the Host Community Development Trust. So this question about bringing hope to these communities, can you answer categorically that it has indeed brought hope?
0: Very important question, and if there's something I've been saying from the get-go of this show, is that for communities that have been able to get it right, the truth is, when all of this started, there were a lot of assumptions and misconceptions about the HCDT. Some communities were not even aware of what HCDT was. When we stepped into some communities, that's when they heard it for the first time. And it's, in one community, we had arguments about, oh, it's HCDT, no, it's GMOU. And, it was quite a heated argument. And I just told my team, you know what? So, with that lack of awareness, some communities were not aware. So, the processes to which their board of trustee members, their management committee members, their advisory committee members, the process at which these members were selected into these governing structures were a bit faulty. Again, the process at which their needs assessment and their community development plans, were put together were not did not follow the law, So when you find those communities, you will get such complaints from these kind of communities to say, hey, listen, we can't even see one project being done and all of that. I give you an example, just to be clear. The law states that, you should conduct the needs assessment in consultation with the communities. However, we found we were in a community where the leadership were just, they brought the leadership together. Everybody sat in a room and they handed over pieces of paper to them to say, okay, feel what the community needs. Now, that's a faulty process because you are not getting the common priority needs of the community. So fine, a community member will see projects being done, but the question will now be is, or the question that will be asked by common community members is that our priority project? That is not what is urgent to us. That is what could be urgent to a group of persons, but not to the general community. So in such communities, you will find out that perhaps it hasn't yielded the expected outcomes. But for communities where they have gotten this process as well, I can tell you in category and to everybody who is listening who are from HCDTs where these processes have been followed to the letter, yes, it's brought a lot of hope to communities, especially hard to reach communities where you find very, very little government presence. Thank you.
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0: Going forward, community folks, the HCDT was designed for your benefits. 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I encourage community members to read it, to understand it, And some of the letters there could be a bit heavy. SDN has gone ahead to simplify the provisions of the law, and you can find that on our website. It's info at sorry, it's www.sdn.ngo. Let me say that again. www.sdn.ngo. Get to understand the provisions of the law. Get to know your rights. Once you get it, and collectively you can ensure that the processes of implementation are followed, then you will see tangible outcomes in your communities. Thank you so much, Dennis.
1: All right, we go on another break, and then when we come back, your final words and we wrap up the conversation. 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
1: All right, it's been quite a run, and as we round off today, let's take the final words of our guest. Mrs. Ifoma, are you still with us?
0: Yes, I am.
1: Thank
0: you.
1: All right, then, go ahead.
0: I think my final thought still stands. Community members need to be aware. HCDTs as well. They need to look at this as an opportunity to improve development within their communities that they represent. And another thing that is quite important and is an observation for us, who've been in the field, it's that for the representatives of these HCDTs, they are accountable to their communities. So it's not a, you were nominated by your community to represent them at, these different governing structures. And it's important that you definitely come back to the communities to give an account of what you've done, how much was funded, what was the contribution by the oil companies, to the trust fund. These are some of the things we have seen that could cause conflicts, maybe over time, if there is that lack of accountability and transparency from the HCDT leadership. So my final word is awareness for community members and accountability and transparency from the HCDT leadership. Thank you very much.
1: Thank you too for being a part of this, and thank you everyone for being a part of the program. Sadly, this is where it comes to an end. The news update comes up at 2, and thereafter the sunny side continues. Do stay tuned to us. And thank you once again, Mrs. Ifoma, for your time.
0: No problems. Thank you so much. Bye for now.
1: Bye.

The news update tonight is 2.39 Jury in 5FM. Good afternoon to you. The ADC has explained why its presidential candidate, Atiku Abubakar, was absent from the signing of the National Peace Accord. The party says the decision was a protest against what is described as the failure of the process, of the peace process, to effectively address electoral violence. The ADC's National Publicity Secretary, Boyladi Abdullahi, has said in an interview, politicians have signed similar peace agreements during previous elections, but little action was taken when those agreements were violated. Moving on, the presidential candidate of the Nigeria Democratic Congress, Peter Obi, has challenged all presidential candidates in the 2027 election to come before Nigerians, defend their records, and explain their plans for the country. Obi made this call on Friday during a press conference to kick off his 2027 campaign. He said anyone seeking to become president must be ready to engage directly with Nigerians instead of sending representatives to speak on their behalf. Obi said candidates should have the courage to answer questions from Nigerians, defend their past records, and allow their plans for the country to be openly scrutinized. The senator representing Kwara Central, Salim,

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1: Let the person walk, we vote you. 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
2: You carry your file everywhere. Who won't give you job?
3: But I mean, some people have succeeded. Unfortunately,
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3: No.
0: It's Nigeria Info. 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
4: 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And thus, you must do what you can to protect and maintain them. 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First, install a fire alarm. Ask your electrician about fire alarms, as some can be affordable. 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Be wary of electrical appliances. 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Ensure a professional repairs or helps with the installation of home appliances. Do not make illegal power connections. Exercise caution when cooking. 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Resist the urge to take a nap or do other things whilst cooking. Also, ensure flammable substances are not close to your burner. Do not store fuel or diesel at home. Many fires have started because of petroleum products being stored in the homes of many Nigerians. Get a fire extinguisher. A fire extinguisher will go a long way to either reduce the spread or stop a fire if caught early. Keep fire-causing tools and items safe in storage. And finally, regular training, reminders, and updates to both family and staff members will keep individuals alert to safety protocols. Know the emergency numbers to call.

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3: All right, the TGIF hour on the sunny side of life on your number one talk station, 92.3 Nigeria Info FM. Good afternoon to you. How you doing? I'm not alone. Tonya is still here, getting angry that I said something that she was not in agreement with, but we have Sash settled and everything crisp and nice, right?
4: Yeah.
3: Just pretend like everything is fine, right? You're not saying it with conviction, right?
4: Right.
3: I don't trust you. I shall don't trust you. Okay, so, Toye, I'm going to ask you a direct question, and I expect you to tell the truth, the whole truth, and nothing but the truth. This one, you raise your hand. Toye, have you ever picked money on the floor before?
4: As a child.
3: As a child only?
4: As a child. Yes, when you say on the floor,
3: like money, you're passing on the road, you shall see money, but it's not your money. No, you're very sure it's not your money. How would you feel if you're just walking by now as we close and you're on your way?
4: I've picked money in the house as a child that wasn't my own while growing up in the house, but not on the road. No.
3: So wait, hold on. The one you picked in the house, when they were looking for it, did you say it was I took it?
4: Why would I say it?
3: It's stealing. It's not your money. Mommy, daddy, Tonya. See?
4: No. My siblings own. I dare not. In fact, fear will not allow me to touch my father's money.
3: Okay. How are you so sure? You're not giving me the... How are you so sure that is your siblings own? And not your mommy and daddy's own.
4: It's not there because they don't keep their money.
3: What is making you so sure?
4: Because if it's my dad's money, you see it in his room.
3: Eh?
4: Yes.
3: Interesting.
4: My dad's only sit in his room. My mom's only sit in her room. My siblings only sit in their room too. So I can just go, you know.
3: Mm-hmm.
4: Okay. This person does not need this money. I pocket it.
3: Wow. And you are saying this on international radio. You're pocketing money that does not belong to you.
4: You said I should say nothing but the truth and nothing
3: okay.
4: but the truth.
3: Now. So, we grew up at a time where they say, and I think it's partly because of what Nollywood, you know, did, that if you are walking on the road and you pick money,
4: you
3: turn to something. It is usually yam. For heaven's sake, of all things, why yam? See, Tonya, between the two of us and the whole world listening, I was traumatized by that. Not because I intended to pick money, but because what are the odds that I go to buy yam? Or that the yam I am eating
4: is not somebody,
3: That turned to the yam. And this is new yam season, I hope you know. I am yet to buy yam.
4: Up till now, you're still traumatized.
3: Am yet to buy yam. Ask me why now.
4: Why?
3: There are times when you go to buy tubers of yam, and the yams are looking like They were human beings. Please, let it not be like I am alone on this. You see the yam? The yam is looking like it has hands, it has legs, it has eyes. And you'll be, I say, which kind of yam be this one? That's the very first question I asked myself. It will be so big. And you start asking yourself, which kind of yam be this? So she don't be human being. Wait, don't do yam.
4: Stop.
3: I'm scaring you.
4: You're not making me, you know.
3: You think?
4: No. Come on.
3: So, dear listener, are you like me? That when you buy yam, you see those ones that are usually long, smooth. Mm-hmm. They don't have any sprouting on there. They're just alone. I can buy those ones. In fact, I prefer the small yams. The smaller ones. I can buy the smaller ones like 30. Mm. And I know that. But you see the ones that are big. And the. It gets as yam, they're big. And they fear the yam. I'm not even gonna. And for that reason, even with new yams, I'm very skeptical. I'd rather wait for the yams to start getting old. So the mud will fall off their body. Because I think sometimes it's a mud attached to the body. Because you see those things. Those are our people that sell the yams. They know what they are doing. No? They will intentionally leave the mud on the body. The mud will not start making the yam look bigger than all of that. So are you like me? You were told growing up that people that pick money turn to yam. You saw it in all of those our home videos. And to date, there are certain types of yam or certain shapes of yams that you will not buy. Please do your hand with your, in short, not do one hand. Raise your two hands like this and say, see me here. Mm-hmm. I am among. And are you one of those people who are scared to pick money that you saw on the floor because you were afraid that you would turn to yam? Please raise your two hands and one leg and say, see me here. Mm-hmm. If you now belong to these other categories that I will classify as Obiakwa people, your mind, nothing they happen, nothing they mega, nothing they shelle. Who you, how do you form, how do you exist? You are walking on the road. You see money, whether you were a child, as an adult, any which way, and you tell yourself you will pick the money, you will do it like this, twe, and you will match it, and you will use it and scrub the floor like this, and then you put it in your pocket, and nothing has happened. Please, raise your two hands and your two legs. If you fall, it's not my business. And identify yourself. I will never forget this. I think I've shared this on radio before. One of these days, as an undergraduate, we were broke. Like, hey. You know that broke when you call home and they say, just manage. Nothing. But once there is something, we will send across to you, myself and my roommate at the time. So what we had basically was our transport to go into campus because we lived off campus. And then as we crossed the road, it turns out that we found money. In fact, this my roommate in particular, Chibike Blessing Ogadima, mat number 039, I mean 041, will be walking on the road and she will be looking at the floor for money that she did not keep. I kid you not. You know how you're walking on your GC with somebody and you're like, hey, so babe, hey, this is Nalayo. She didn't hear you with her ear. But she didn't look for ground. Whether she go see person that was careless with their money. And if she did that 900 times, let me not exaggerate, 80% of the time, she will see money.
4: Wow.
3: In my presence, so she will pick the money. She will do that. Oh, yeah, lunch done set. I kid you not. She don't pick it today. Oh, yeah, lunch done set. 200 naira, 300 naira, 500 naira. Sometimes she will. No, sometimes she pick like 5K. Yeah, in that period, we bought live chicken safe. Yeah, so. We bought live chicken, we cook soup, we cook stew. We were living large. She will pick like this. Sometimes on the staircase, maybe we attended a class here and we need to go to another hall for another class. As we're coming down from the staircase, before you know, oh yeah, we chop. And I'm like, God, how do you do this? Like, you know the fear? She said, fear with. Now me tell the person to throw away money. Okay, fine. Let's assume that when you find something that does not belong to you, you go and do loss. When you see money on the main road, when you see money on a Port Harcourt Aba Expressway, or East West Road, or one road, who will you go and now say, hey, sorry, sister Nayan, won't you be that? Chances are that the person you are even asking if it's their money, it's not their money.
4: Yes, no.
3: They will say, hey, thank you. You don't help me pick my money. Every time she did that, I kid you not, I was always scared. This girl may not cut out to yarn for my friends. So are you like that, my friend?
4: Sorry, how is she now?
3: She's very fine, oh. Very married with 4 children.
4: Oh, wow.
3: She is very, very fine.
4: She's not onto you. So then why should I be scaring you? I mean, your friend is a living witness. Evidence. I mean.
3: See, Toya, let's not even go far. I have always lived with this rule of thumb that is like that thing that every other person gets away with.
4: Okay.
3: The day I will try it, or the day I will try it, It's me that will use and set the example. I will most likely be the scapegoat. So that is why I used to respect myself. She can do it on our behalf. Whatever she did, you know, saved us on those days when we had nothing. Kudos to her. I wish her well. I wish her success is all our endeavor. As for me, I don't look for what is not looking for me. If I see money on the floor and I know that I cannot find who owns the money, I face front. And some of you say, Didi, you have been missing your blessing. You do not know. So, Tonya, let's open the phone lines. Let's hear from people, the ones with money, the ones like me, the ones who did it once or twice. Mm-hmm. The one I used to do is if I wash your coat, I see money in your pocket. Oh. That one is standard. Nobody used to drag that one with me. It's my own benefits of washing your coat. And several times I would just, you know, I think sometimes I forget to check. And then when I started discovering that sometimes I do laundry and every time I put my hand in my pocket, I see money. I say, oh, this is a worthy venture. And I check. I see what they have. That one I do it because I know who owns the clothes. Mm-hmm. I know who owns the clothes. It's not like I'm stealing it. I'm literally collecting what belongs to me because we are one. You understand? That one I do it. Unapologetically. We'll say money reach ground. Count me out. 0817923000 and 0815. Oh my God, this WhatsApp portal is hilarious. People are sending messages. 0817923000 and 0817923000. WhatsApp number is 0817 0809 036416. Again, WhatsApp number 0809 036416. You can also try calling 0817 923 0009. Remember, it's the chit chat, not chit chat, the TGIF hour, and then we're letting out our hair and having as much fun as possible. Someone says, Didi will be pastor daughter, no go fit relate. We are not gonna turn to any yam. Ah, sorry. So this person raised the two legs and the two hands.
4: That's your poor people now.
3: That's your poor people. This one, you raise two legs and the two hands. You people have mind. You're testing your maker. This message here is, how can you be so sure the small yams are not human beings? It's very unlikely. Because infants and small children will pick anything from the ground. Stop now. It's okay. It's okay. Stop. Okay, I'm not eating yam again. I won't eat yam again. Nigerian Phil, good afternoon to you and welcome. Oh dear, so sorry we lost that call. Nigerian Phil, good afternoon to you and welcome.
5: Yeah, good afternoon, ma.
3: Good afternoon, it's Denise, go ahead.
5: Yeah, is that Wazobia FM?
3: No, this is Nigeria Info FM.
5: Okay. Nigeria Info.
3: Yeah. All right, thank you. Nigerian phone, good afternoon to you and welcome. Oh, no. Good afternoon, Didi. You were living large with another person's money that you... It's not me that picked it. See, point of correction.
4: Well, you follow chop.
3: Because it's not me that picked it. It's manna from above. It's manna from above. Thank God for your life that you didn't turn to brand new keke. What is all this now? Ibrahima from Mumbaba. Which one is brand new keke? What is bringing keke into all of this? And by that time, keke was no, you know, too full all year. Nigerian, good afternoon to you and welcome. Yes, so.
6: You not get mind.
3: I agree.
6: You not get mind now.
3: I agree.
6: You know, there's sometimes, you get situation where you go there like this,
3: Mm-hmm.
6: You just, at that thing, you feel like they shock me too, but at the pick up more.
3: In the pick up.
6: I know the West time. I go first match up.
3: So what does the matching do?
6: If I match up, I go look, where say God, I better go, man, no talk to me.
3: Then you don't have mind. Because if you have mind, you will not match it and you will not say God, I better go.
6: The news, I don't understand it like this. So I don't know how what they go on. I just see 2K, we just do on your own. I know we start.
3: I don't know what part. Wait, hold on. I have something to say. You know, it's sweet when you are picking the money that belongs to another person. Imagine you are the one that misplaced like 20K.
4: It's not be funny.
3: And you were, you know how you lose money. Yeah, this thing happened to us a lot. And you go back, you're following the trail. Where did you pass? Hoping that you will find the money where you left it. And you did not see it. How will you feel? Imagine it's your loss or your school fees or something. Have you seen when some children are crying? I usually do not like picking because I feel like those monies not children, I lost them. Maybe their parents tend them to go and buy Tosoromoso cycling. And they were dancing and going to the place and they forgot the name. And maybe while they were playing, they got carried away and the money dropped somewhere. And they are now going to cry home. And the parents will say, Where's my money? Mommy, I twice. Shut up. You are see if you have started learning how to steal. And you are lounging on top of somebody's money. And that's how I used to feel. So please. I have conscience. Nigerian Phil, good afternoon to you and welcome.
7: that young man say, what do I agree to?
3: Answer. You're welcome.
7: The day I was 1985. I just see my father's room. I just see 200 naira. That's 20 naira. I go to school. As I eat in my mind, it's good, my friends, then. One side I call our love, just people, just us, where we are, so it's in my mind. Uh-huh. The people come here.
3: Uh-huh.
7: How do you mind to get this money? Uh-huh. I think my father gave me the 20 naira. So, no, they let's go to the house.
3: Uh-huh.
7: As go there, as we just, as we are going on, as we are going on the road, I will just say what I'm going to do today. I don't know what I'm going to do today. I'm just watching.
3: Uh-huh.
7: When you get to the house, just ask my father, did he give me money? My father said, no. Ha. Auntie, see the problem. They sat in my father's face there, they sat and started flogging me. Somebody said, what? Then the next day, when I went to school on Monday, I didn't enter class. Tuesday, I didn't enter class because I was up in the school. Me, I don't used to pick money. I don't try it. Because that was teaching lessons. That was, this was about 1985, when I was too small. I was in primary school at that primary, on my phone at that time. It's not easy. So I don't need to pick money. Sometimes we see money on the road, I will pass.
3: Try. See, if you live in the town axis of Port Harcourt, where I grew up, we had a lot of children hawking things. They'll hawk kerosene, they'll hawk plantain, they'll hawk palm oil, they'll hawk bread, they'll hawk a lot. And you see those children, my God, play. When when you say children they play, like you can you some your parents sent you to go and buy to sell something. Not like I'm saying it's a good thing for you know child labor and all of that. But they play away food their head. Don't you then? Then they lost money. The money they sold though, and that time, you know, things were not that we didn't even have 1,000 naira denomination. We didn't have the 200 naira denomination, so we had the 5 naira, the 50 kobo, and all of that. Those denominations, children, we my god, children, we remove, drop their kerosene, drop their oil, yeah, drop everything, and be playing. And as they are playing, is it that this other child is stealing from this other child that is selling, or somehow they will lose money and all of that? So the chances are you will see money around the road. But what, you know, I keep thinking is, if you pick that money and this child does not see the money, they are going to receive, because they are either living with one wicked auntie, one wicked uncle, a stepmother, some far distant relatives or something. And you know how, I don't want to be the one to cause someone's pain. Yeah, as much as they were careless, you know. Raymond. Welcome, Raymond. What's happening to my network? Oh, Nigerian, for good afternoon. You see, people, the forces against picking money at work. Someone says, isn't that your hobby people, you there, yab like this? I did not call anybody's name. Oh, Didi, good day, and Tanya. Didi, you haven't picked, but you joined your roommate to eat the money. Is there any difference between you and your roommate? Yes, I didn't pick it. It's well, it really helps some people. Oh, well done, Ned from Andoni. I didn't pick it. As long as I didn't pick it. Good afternoon and welcome. Hello? Oh, gee. Hello, can you hear me? Ah, what's going on? Oh, Nigerian Phil, good afternoon to you and welcome.
8: Yeah, Didi, good afternoon.
3: Good afternoon.
8: Tea baby, good afternoon.
3: I'm giving you tea, baby.
8: Not be Tanya again.
3: No, Tanya.
8: Tanya now. Tea for Tanya now.
3: Okay.
8: This one now, Didi. Okay, Didi. Titi and Didi, good afternoon.
3: Good afternoon.
8: Yes, this is CD. I think we are all going on acronym.
3: Oh, well. Okay. All right, oh.
8: It stands on the Friday show now. Okay, yeah. This is Brown from Elikaya.
3: Brown, you're welcome.
8: Yes, I'm much older. So during my time, there was what they called, they would tell you, say, if you pick money, bomo, will carry you. I know, say, did you never hear that one?
3: I've heard of bomo.
8: Bomo, okay, yeah. Good. Mm-hmm. Then, if you pick money, and that time, now one kobo, nobody will greet you away, 50 kobo, or 1 naira for road. No. Now, one kobo, 5 kobo like that, 10 kobo. Then, our own time, no be yam you go turn. You go turn to goat.
3: Meh. Yes! I heard that one too. You turn to goat and start doing meh.
8: The person got just, that is when you have to pick him. He goes, use rope, tie the goat, then we carry. So, there's that tendency, you see anybody carrying goat, you're going to think, maybe my person will pick money. And it must be somebody dressed in a particular way. I know one called it right.
3: Oh.
8: Once you see that person hold you.
3: They're saying that you don't go enter their trap.
8: You could be saying, so that is that. Then we see coins. We know the right to pick up because we can always get coins from the house. But my dear, if I see 50 couple or 1 naira for road, I will just we on top.
3: Yeah, they say the wee can neutralize juju.
8: Yes.
3: Yeah.
8: Just wee on top. Collect the money. Go chew. Nothing happened.
3: How are you sure nothing happened?
8: My dear, I think it's now 55 and I'm still going. Nothing happened.
3: Okay. All right. All right, you know, if you see some of these, I think I saw that in one of these our home videos, that when you wee on charm, you neutralize it. So either you use sand, you do like this, or you I say okay. But bomba, by the way, is how some people were able to kidnap people. It's basically an act of kidnapping. So they use the money to set a trap for you, and then once you go there and they pick you up, So that's that one. Kelvin from Otakot, you're welcome. Go ahead.
9: Hello, Didi.
3: Yes, sir.
9: Didi, good afternoon.
3: Good afternoon, all.
9: And my greetings to Tonya.
10: Good afternoon.
9: Didi, you say you know they involve for people where they pick the money for road.
3: I no follow.
9: But they enjoy the dividend where they come from.
3: It's manna from heaven.
9: They live large for school, Abby.
3: They live large for school.
9: No.
3: I know live large, so, oh. You don't one or two times, nothing gum you, you know. You don't use that one, survive.
9: If your roommate pick and finish, one carry and cook, you chop them. You know, go turn to the yam and be good.
3: No, no. We not turn to anything.
9: Okay.
3: Those ones were innocent money. It's the ones that they put juju inside that is that you turn to goat and yam.
9: Come again.
3: I said those ones were innocent money. It's those ones that they put juju on that you turn to goat and yam.
9: Anyway, you don't know the modalities where they carry to the juju, whether they say now any person will follow it, I've been a person will pick.
3: Nah, lie.
9: So you're supposed to understand the modality where they take you.
3: Nah, I understand. Make a go to study juju.
9: I don't want to take no say no affect you because you don't know the modalities where they take you.
3: But so far, so good. Nothing, like the other caller said, nothing affected me.
9: If I see the money for road, I go pick them all because it belongs to nobody.
3: Have you? No, but no name.
9: Ever since where they say people they turn to yam, they turn to good. How many where you don't see where bleed?
3: Ewo.
9: Talk now, move ahead now. Talk now. How many where you say where bleed?
3: I've not seen any. Days, actually.
9: Whether I go talk say childhood na scam. That's where they will tell us say if you pick them, turn to good, I be yam. If the current knife edge you go begin bleed blood. Childhood not better scam.
3: So our parents were deceiving us. Scam. You know what we used to sing that time? Lost but found. Careless owner. Intelligent mugu. How is a mugu now? How is a mugu intelligent? You people should explain to me. How a mugu is also intelligent. Didi, during Ember months, they will warn us as children in church that we shouldn't pick money on the road. If not, we might just turn into a brand new motorcycle or they can call any unimaginable object at all. This thing made me so scared, like Auntie Tonya. Didi, me, even till now, I still have phobia. I've picked money in recent times, and because of that fear, I'll just start feeling some discomfort in my palms. I complained to a friend, and he said it's because of fear. That feeling on my hand will continue for about 3 to 5 days. Didi, I just tell myself, say, I know they pick you again, but no be like hard currency or plenty. I will carry your Henry or choir from where you go. You pick, I be you no pick. Which one is hard currency or no hard currency? You pick, I be you no pick. Let's go on a break, the final break. Stay tuned.
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0: 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Welcome back to the show.
1: Yes, indeed, Mrs. DDW. So you used to join and eat. Me, I will not eat, oh, because me eating, it then means I'm an accomplice. My own happened right under my nose last year. I entered keke, and I was as I was arranging the money to give to the keke man, 200 naira dropped. Immediately, those agbero that load keke picked. As I asked them to give me back, he said he didn't take it from me. I was shocked. Shudelkla is my name. People shall have mind. Is it in this life? You have mind. You shall need to have mind so that you can take that which is rightfully yours. Because some people are not smiling. But then again, shall be careful. Yeah, I know I'm mongo. Don't say it's Denise that say take or that not take. My don't is to take. I have a heart. I have conscience. Mm-hmm. I have conscience. All right. Remember to follow us on X at Nigeria Info PH. Then our Facebook page is Nigeria Info 92.3 PH. 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On next on Instagram, I am at _Denise_Dennis. Facebook page is Denise Dennis. Facebook account is Denise Dennis Wallo. Rivers Today comes up as 3, and thereafter Hard Facts with OK. Do enjoy the rest of your weekend. Tonya, what are your plans for the weekend?
2: I have a church hangout tomorrow, and then Sunday church, and that's all. Nothing much,
1: huh? It's okay.
2: How about you?
1: Me? Tomorrow I go nowhere. I stay in my house. Sunday church, Monday back to work. But while I'm in the house, I'm going to be toasting some toastings in the kitchen. Yeah. So this is how I choose to say enjoy your weekends.

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0: River City 92.39 during 5 AM. The River State Governor Smilai Fubara says the people of Oba, Egbema and Doni local government area will be held responsible should anything happen to newly commissioned Zonal General Hospital. The governor said this during the commissioning of the Zonal General Hospital in Omoko, Oba, Egbema and Doni local government area of River State on Friday. The governor said it will be impossible for the facility to be vandalized without the knowledge of the people of Omoko. Governor Smilai Fubara says debate is an important tool for developing critical thinking, good communication and responsible leadership among Nigerian youths. Governor Fubara stated this on Thursday at the finale of the President Bola Tinubu Inter Senior Secondary Schools Debate Championships held at the Obiwali International Conference Center in Port Harcourt. The governor, who spoke through his deputy professor Ngozi Amadu, said debate teaches young people to listen, analyze issues, respect different opinions, and defend their views with facts. He said these qualities are important for democratic leadership and peaceful coexistence. The governor also thanked the grand patron of the championship, First Lady of Nigeria, Senator Remi Tinubu, for supporting programs that promote education and youth development. He also congratulated Tim Rivers for emerging winners. Take a listen.
1: Debate is far more than academic exercise. It teaches the people to listen, to analyze issues objectively, to respect divergent opinions, to defend their positions with facts and figures and reasons, and perhaps more importantly, to disagree without being disagreeable. These are the essential qualities of democratic leadership and of peaceful coexistence.
0: More condemnation is trailing the attack on the residents of an African Democratic Congress chieftain in Ikwerre local government area of River State, Isaiah Tom. The PDOMS and Solidarity Movement had described the attack as barbaric and cowardly. Speaking with our correspondent, the Director General of the movement, Innocent Okocha, expressed concern that the attack happened just days after a provocative comment by a chieftain of the ruling party in Ikwerre local government area. Okocha called on the River State Police Command to rise to its responsibility, investigate the incident, and arrest and persecute those involved without further delay.
2: Just days ago, former Ikwerre local government chairman was quoted as saying, "We will bring the fight to their

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8: 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And the segment is for the big stories. We'll share with you three big stories. I've doled out one. So let's go to number two. My name is Oke Onwubonu Double O. Number two, you did not conquer anybody. You won the election. And that's in Osun State, where the Governor Ademola Adeleke, was given that interesting piece of advice by the number one citizen of Nigeria, President Bola Tinubu. You know, he'd won that election on Saturday. And in the course of that election, some people doubted that he would win. It was real fierce. It was a strong battle. Well, the governor has been used to such battles in his political life. The first election had to go to a by-election and eventually lost. The second time, he won an incumbent. And this time, he had to fight against the ruling party. Okay? A party who, they say, the president is from that state, and people felt that he would be so interested. So, but the president told Adeleke, you did not conquer anybody. You won the election. And he went further to say and urge him, he said, do not stigmatize your opponents or make any individual a victim of your campaign. He said, use this victory to pursue reconciliation. Use it to pursue unity, peace, stability, and what again? And the rule of law. Let's see if we could bring you that soundbite just the way he said it.
9: And the people of Osun State pronounce their judgment on you that they love you. They want you to govern. So you're going back to govern. Anybody, any Democrat, anybody in the political environment who cannot celebrate the joy of free and fair election does not deserve the laughter and the happiness of democracy. Don't make a single individual a victim of your campaign. Like I said, you did not conquer anybody. You won election. That is the essence of democracy.
8: Very powerful message from Mr. President, because Nigerian politics often treats elections like warfare. You win and your opponent loses, and then sometimes the winner behaves as though the loser has been defeated as a person. But an election is supposed to determine who governs and not who becomes an enemy. And that's why President Tinubu's statement is worth examining. Can you genuinely win an election without creating enemies? Can a politician celebrate victory without humiliating those who lost? And perhaps more importantly, what happens after the election? Because the people who voted for the losing candidate, they don't just disappear. They're still citizens. They still remain citizens of that state. Citizens who pay tax. The children still attend schools in that state. They still need to use the roads, the hospitals, the security, the jobs that were provided for by that government. So if a governor wins, let's say in that election, Adeleke won 60% of

0: the votes, for example, does that mean he will now start governing only 60% of the citizens in Oyo's Osun State? No, that's absolutely not correct. He would govern everybody. So we also need to ask whether politicians themselves practice what they preach, because it is easy to tell a winner, don't shame your opponents. But Nigerian political history, if you check it, it's filled with allegations of victimization, political appointments being used as rewards. You give people positions based on people who supported, who worked for you. And I dare say our president seemed to be sort of guilty of this. Because we see some people that were rewarded, obviously, they were people who worked for him. So you see, they use political appointments as reward. And sometimes, if you have opposition people that are being, you come after them due to one thing or the other, people say, hey, you're being prosecuted because they're in the opposition. And you also see people who win election, they will try to dismantle the structure of those who lost. Just try and start buying them over to their side, leaving the main person who contested. You always hear some winners who talk about, and for everybody, we'll form a government, we'll reach out to my opponents, and we'll work together. But most times, they do not work together. So the question isn't just about Adeleke. It's about our political culture. Should political opponents be treated as enemies, or should they remain legitimate participants in the democratic process? And if you lose an election, what responsibilities do you have? Do you accept the result, or do you hold the government accountable, or do you spend the next 4 years trying to undermine everything the government does? You see what people do. Like, you go to Abia State, for instance. We on the outside will say, hey, OT is doing well. But people in the opposition, you see the kind of propaganda. Is it propaganda? You see the kind of things they say about the government. And sometimes you're wondering, are they telling the truth, or are they just being opposition? Or because we now think the opposition is undermining anything the people in power are doing. You don't see anything right with what they are doing. Anything they do, you criticize. Even if it's good, you look for something. Someone fixes the road. They say, yeah, that road was there now. Was it when I constructed the road? He just started it. Someone refurbishes a school that was so bad. Is there? The school has been there now. Is it today they built that school? Did you build any school? And that's it. So, here's the question for you when you call in to talk about this. When a politician wins an election, should the winner be expected to actively reconcile with the people who oppose him? Or should the opposition simply accept defeat and move on? Although, we know what happens now. They rarely do accept defeat. They always want to say, hey, we're monitoring the process. There was some rigging. There was some vote buying. There was this. There was that. We'll contest. We'll go to the tribunal and all that. Until the Supreme Court now rules. One of our governor, was it Abia State governor? I think in his first tenure, he faced various litigation. Eventually, when it was pronounced by the Supreme Court that he will be governor for the next, until the end of his that tenure, the man said, let no man trouble me, for I beg or seal. Okay, let's go to our third story, the third story and our big story for this period before I throw open the phone lines and get to hear from you. ADC members, family, residents attacked and burnt in Alu. Right here in River State, the River State Police Command says it has launched an investigation into the alleged attack and the burning of the family residence of an African Democratic Congress member, Isaiah Madua Buchi, in Omoko Village, Alu, in the Ikwedu local government area. The incident reportedly occurred in the early hours of Wednesday, and the timing is quite significant. It happened barely 24 hours after campaign officially began for the 2027 presidential and national assembly elections. The police have confirmed the incident and say an investigation is ongoing to determine the cause of the fire and the circumstances surrounding the alleged attack. Now, we need to be careful here. At this stage, we should not assume that the incident was politically motivated simply because the victim is an ADC member or because it happened around the commencement of campaigns. That is precisely what the police investigation is expected to establish. But the timing has raised a very important question. Very, very salient question. Because if you check it, how safe is political participation going to be as we move towards 2027? Because democracy requires people to be able to join political parties. It requires people to campaign. It requires people to express political opinions. And it requires people to disagree without fearing that their homes, that their businesses, or their families could become targets. And now, the bigger issue is, we spend a lot of time discussing political coalitions, defections, and who is aligning with whom and all that. But perhaps we should also be talking about something more fundamental, political safety. If, for instance, the entire local government area of a particular LGA there's a very popular candidate and everybody is rooting for him, even in that place, can we have dissenting voices? Can we have a smaller sector still aligning with an opposition party and they can do their things in peace and they will have halls to carry out their meetings? They'll grant them access to fields and state-owned establishments to do their campaigns. Can that really happen? In River State, can we really support a political party without putting ourselves or our family at risk if the political party is not a very big political parties? Nigeria is a multi-party state. We have various political parties. And this question is not just for the government. Political parties also have their responsibilities. Supporters have their responsibility. Because sometimes, you see this war, the bourgeois, the main people who are supposed to be fighting may not necessarily be as fighting as dirty as the supporters. Some supporters want to kill themselves over this and this. Is UK and Amechi, is UK and Fubara, you support. And you take it very personal. Security agencies also have their own responsibility, and ordinary citizens, if you're neutral, you also have a responsibility. Because political disagreement cannot become an exercise for violence. We can disagree, but we don't have to be violent. And let's also understand that this incident is still being investigated. So what should happen now? Should the police simply investigate and report? Or should political parties and security agencies begin taking proactive steps to protect political actors and prevent intimidation before the 2027 election season becomes more intense? In Osun State, prior to this election, unconfirmed figures said over 50 people died, all linked to political deaths, not just ordinary deaths. People died because they're supporting one person or the other. At the end of the day, people say, hey, the governor have shamed Mr. President. Mr. President wanted his APC person to win, blah, blah, blah, blah, blah, blah. The governor won. Got the certificate of return. Where did he go to? He went to Aso Rock to thank Mr. President. Maybe he didn't see that coming, right? But if people become afraid to participate in our elections, then we have a problem even before the election day. So do you think River State is adequately prepared to protect political actors and supporters as 2027 political activities increase? So it's time for us to take your calls. Let's take a step back. We have three different stories. Tony Olumelua and the question of respect. Tinubu and Adeleke and the question of political reconciliation. And the alleged attack on an ADC member's family's residence. And the question of political safety. But there is a thread running through all these stories. How do we exercise power without abusing it? Whether it's social power, economic power, political power, or institutional power. How do we disagree without humiliating people? How do we win without treating the loser as an enemy? How do we hold different political opinions without turning disagreements into violence? I have a barrage of WhatsApp messages. I keep them coming. 0809030 6416 for WhatsApp. 0809030 6416. Join the conversation 0817-923-0002, 0817-923-0003, 0817-923-0007. Promise from Rumo Dumaya. Welcome to the show.
1: Yes, my brother, I greet you especially.
0: I greet you. Welcome. Go ahead.
1: For River State is fully prepared for the election and the peaceful aspect of it, if you ask me, my brother. A typical example is the Rainbow Coalition that is taking place today in River State. I know so many people have taken it to themselves to misunderstand the meaning and the essence of Rainbow Coalition. That coalition is not just targeted to the winning of the election alone, 2027, but a peaceful approach towards any election, subsequent elections that will come up in River State. You understand? A state whereby we will conduct election and there will be no power tussle, there will be no killing of each other. Just like the meeting that Pepe, initially you and I can ascertain my fact that before today, my brother, in River State, APC and PDP, there is always a power talk. But today, we don't hear those things anymore.
0: There's a coalition today.
1: Yes, today there's a coalition.
0: Okay.
1: And it is just targeted to the peaceful approach to it. We don't want to kill ourselves, okay?
0: Okay.
1: But with that fact, my brother, I believe River State is ready and prepared for the upcoming election.
0: All right.
1: As for Adeleke, Adeleke is a typical example of a true politician. You understand? That's why we followers, we must be very diplomatic and careful when it comes to following any leader as far as the election is concerned.
0: All right. Thank you so much, Promise. I have to let you go so I can speak to Cole Kagan from IFree. I hope I got your name right. Good afternoon.
2: Cookie Gun.
0: Go ahead.
2: Okay. Remember in 2013, what will no more 2015? Because it happened no more for broadband conference in 2013. Remember in River State. Remember last 2019 at Awuda. Hello, okay.
0: I'm with you, go ahead.
2: I'm coming. So this will happen all today, yesterday, okay.
0: Go ahead. You have the floor.
2: I guess what they're saying. I guess what they're saying. This are no problem now, okay? If you play the soundbite, I had the presentation, it's a soundbite today. They can't accuse somebody in Alo Diada, but whether the burn of his house. You see, because after the ABC meeting, now, the next day they're threatening him, okay? In River State, why one man want to cause violent election? What about the election?
0: Is he about one man? We have not gotten to the root of what actually happened. There's an investigation still on. You cannot start apportioning blame at this time.
2: No, I'm not telling anybody. I'm not telling anybody. Nobody can say election is popular. Go and stand and win the election.
0: Okay.
2: You don't need to kill somebody. You don't need to do violent. If I'm popular, I'll go and win the show. The popular man should. Is that popular? He has.
0: All right, Cookie Gun. All right, thank you, Cookie Gun. Let's listen to Mr. Joseph from Eleme. Joseph, welcome.
3: Mr. Double O, good afternoon.
0: Good afternoon to you. Go ahead.
3: I listen to the president advice to the governor-elect of Osun State. I looked at that statement the other way. It's unfortunate that when the president was giving 8-point agenda to River State Governor, he forgot the fact that River people voted for Governor Sinilaye. He didn't remember that the people qualified to serve under him should be the people that campaigned for him. That is a classical example of what happened in River State, where they said he left the platform, the people that voted, that appointed him, let me use that word, as governor, to now go and pick enemies to appoint commissioner and so on. Today, he has told us very clear by that advice that what they did was anti-democratic. He said anybody who does not...
0: I'm struggling to see how this connects to either of our big stories.
3: Yes. He said those who does not celebrate the joy of a free and fair election does not deserve the joy of democracy. Yes. As a Democrat, which okay. I am, they said democracy is the government of the people, for the people, and by the people. You remove subsidy. The people said we want subsidy to stay.
0: Mr. Joseph, I'm struggling to connect this to our big stories. Please, let's stick to the conversation. Prosper from Port Harcourt, go ahead.
4: Yeah, good afternoon, Mr. Oke. How are you?
0: I'm doing great, thank you. Go ahead.
4: Yes, considering what Mr. Tony Elimelu said to the lady, I think he was okay. It's a correction. There's nothing wrong in correction, and the correction was very polite. I think it's also proper for people to properly address other people. You see someone that is far older than you, Mr. or Sir. There's nothing wrong with that. Because sometimes we want to copy everything about the Western culture.
0: If we can copy certain things about them, why not this one? To them, it's okay to call them by their first names, and we educate our children there. We're mixing up. So why don't we just allow people to do what works for them?
4: You can do what works for you. But if what works for you is not comfortable with me, I will tell you that I'm not comfortable with it.
0: Okay.
4: You understand? Because where your right end, that is where my own right begins. All right.
0: Very well, Prosper. Thank you so much. Jude calls from Omuma. Jude, good afternoon.
5: Good afternoon, okay.
0: Good afternoon.
5: Police to investigate attack on ADC members' house at Alua. I don't know what police is going to investigate.
0: There's a lot to investigate. Who cost it? Who burnt the house? They want to know. They want to know the motive. They want to know who carried out the action. That's a lot to investigate. There is a lot.
5: Okay. The point I'm trying to make here is a house has been burnt, and an eyewitness has told us what happened. The house, that it was not an accidental. It was intentional. If it was accidental fire, now we go to investigate the cause of the fire. But in this case, an eyewitness told us the place, and the place, I said the place are blessed. So what I think, and properly too, the police has to go after those that have burnt the house. Crime has been committed. Not whether or not crime has been committed. They should go after the criminals. Those who stormed and burnt the house are criminals. So the police should go after them.
0: Okay.
5: Arrest them and prosecute them in accordance with the law.
0: All right, Mr. Jude.
5: Police are always using the statutes. Investigating.
0: Of course, they have to investigate. They have to investigate.
5: And even when the people were mentioned,
0: they will go after the people. They will catch them. They will investigate. It's what the police have to do. All right, Mr. Joe, thank you very much for calling. I will take maybe a call or two, and then we'll go read some messages from our WhatsApp portal. It's still Hard Facts right here on 92.3 Nigeria Info. We'll do that three big stories, and we're taking your calls as it relates to these three stories. One is on Mr. Tony Elumelu correcting a young girl who referred to him by his first name. Second is the statement to President Tinubu to Governor Adeleke about not victimizing opposition and ruling for Osun people who gave him victory. And the third one is the alleged burning of an ADC member, his family home in Alo. The people are saying it's connected to politics, and probably it would have been carried out by members of opposition. We don't know that for sure. The police are investigating it. Keep the calls coming through, but let's take a pause and read messages. Good afternoon, sir. This generation lacks honor, sir. This is a display of decay in our society. This is a serious matter begging for urgent attention. It equally displays negligence in our homes. We need to do more. If you're my age mate and you call me by my first name, that's cool. But there are exemptions. There are exceptions. Elder is an elder and should be accorded respect and honor accordingly. This is from Kelechi. This one says, good afternoon, Double O. I believe Mr. Lumelu just set the record straight. The lady should have known better. By all standards, Mr. Tony is no small personality and as such should be accorded the respect he deserves. Mr. Tinubu knows the game of politics and his advice are delicate. It's very timely, and I also hope the president will be ready to apply this message to himself when he loses in 2027. Simply goodness from Alax. I reckon that's Alakaya. This one says, good day, okay. The president has no option but to congratulate Governor Adeleke after many failed attempts to fraudulently Mbano. You're not sure. You can say that. I'll have to pass. We need to season our words, phone calls, messages. We need to season them. You can't infer something. You can't make an accusation that you cannot prove. Good day, Mr. Double O. Police investigate the burning down of living houses of ADC member in Alu, Ikwete local government area. This is highly commendable. In addition, the way and manner politics is played in some parts of River State is really alarming and disturbing. Politics should not be seen as a do-or-die affair in River State, as we should stop playing politics with bitterness. I want to take Clinton West. Thank you for sending that one. Losers always, losers almost everywhere. Would you be careful from Ekpaya land? Good day, okay? Don't take your electoral victory as a conquest over your opponent. That is a win-win mentality advice coming from someone who has traveled the same path and has seen it all. A father, indeed. He exemplified it by trying to reconcile opposition in 2023, but they usually have their own plans. Congratulations to the Adeleke's once more. The girl was rude, especially as she didn't try to apologize for that. Knowing that the man didn't like that, it would have shown courtesy. Thanks, I am Akbos. Akbos. Yeah, that's true. I've not thought about that. When he corrected you and say, no, you don't call me Tony. He called me Mr. Lumelu or T-O-E. But he wanted her to call him by his initials, T-O-E. Or Chairman. She didn't say, I'm sorry, sir. Right? She just went on to say, okay, Mr. Lumelu. So the last person that sent that message said she was rude. MC Justice, Mr. Lumelu just reminded the lady on the difference between African and American environments. The Chinese and Indians do not compromise on their culture. It is unfortunate that most Nigerians are ashamed of their own culture. The attitude of disregarding our culture and have great respect for others in our home soil is beautiful nonsense. Johnny Omogugu. Johnny, interesting. Good afternoon, Sam. Sam is not here. Okay, he's here. That Alo incident, nothing will come out from the police because they're working for their paymaster, Emmanuel Jack from Eneka. Emmanuel. Who is their paymaster? Good afternoon, Mr. OK. The only reason we are discussing this is because he did well in correcting her. Some CEOs would have kept quiet and memoed the MD to ensure she's dropped. He was very clear, do it abroad. I may tolerate it, but in Nigeria, in my company, it's a no-no. As a president, Tinubu is pure hypocrisy. How did he treat Governor El-Rufai's ministerial nomination? How did he treat Mrs. Stella Okutete's nomination? They were dropped after screening for security reasons. Yet, Mrs. Okutete remains MD of Nigerian Export and Import Bank. Wasn't because El-Rufai didn't support President Tinubu in the primaries, and Okutete's nomination was sponsored by Senator Omo Agege, who also didn't support President Tinubu in the APC primaries. Hypocrisy, according to texts from Oyibo. If true, fair, and free election is conducted come 2027, Tinubu will never return to the villa. Let him allow what happened in Oshun to happen next year during the election without rigging or interference. I assure you, but APC will die a natural death in this country. He's preaching what he does not practice. Look at someone who believes in take it by force. Really? Snatch it and run by all means. Really? Bro, some of the things you guys write, it is fear me to read though. Oh, God. Well, what do you for a break? Let's see if we'll have some time to... Okay, yeah, we'll have a little bit of time to maybe squeeze in one call and read some more messages after this break. It's still Hard Facts. And of course, you know, those are three big stories, and we're taking your comments on them. When we return, we'll read a few more comments right here on your number one talk radio station, 92.3 Nigeria Info. My name is OK Onwubonu Double O. Stick around. We'll be right back.
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0: It's Hard Facts on 92.3 Nigeria Info. Let's take a few more messages on our big stories before we wrap up the conversation. Good afternoon, OO, double O preferably, to me. In that, Mr. Tony Lemelu, there was nothing wrong with him correcting that young girl. I mean, she's too young to call him by his name. And also, in copying Western world, I still believe the children that was brought up very well doesn't call men older than them like that by their name. Jimo from Port Harcourt. I read somewhere that in that training that they were doing, they were also telling them to address people by their first name. I've not confirmed that, but somebody mentioned that. So that it seems that the girl was just practicing what she was being taught. But someone also said she should have read the room, because this is your chairman. This is your leader. This is your benefactor, so to say. You should have called him some respect. And calling him Tony does not show you were respecting him. Greetings on the issue, Mr. Tony Lumelu and the lady. If you look at the case from the Oyinbo English standpoint, she may not be wrong. But if you look at it, at a scenario from African culture point of view, she's wrong. I don't understand what Governor Adeleke meant by Mr. President allow free and fair election. Does it mean that people votes don't count anymore? From Tangled Ability, Atuebu. I still have loads and loads of messages here. Oh, no. I doubt if I can read. Okay, let's see. Okay, the investigation by police, I assure you nothing will come out. Seriously, I mean nothing, because this is Bobo Juice. Amos from Boni. Okay, let's just slide there. Unfortunately, we have to wrap up the discussion. I'm sorry. I would have loved to take some more calls, but let's understand that we have to go. Some stories are not just stories. Others force us to look at ourselves. Today's stories have done exactly that. Respect, political maturity, tolerance, accountability, and the right to participate without fear. A society doesn't become democratic simply because it conducts elections. Democracy is also about how we treat people before, during, and after those elections. And perhaps the biggest lesson from today's conversations is simple. Power should never remove our humanity. Whether you're a billionaire talking to an employee, a politician celebrating an election victory, or a citizen supporting a political party, how we use our power matters. My name is OK Omugbonu, and it's still Hard Facts on 92.3 Nigeria Info. At 4 o'clock, the business news will come your way. And after the business news, we're going to talk about opposition politics ahead of 2027. Is the playing field level? Do we have a level playing field? We have numerous political parties fielding aspirants. Will the field be level for all of them? Are we going to be having some shockers like we have on the football field, where you have small nations conquering big nations, or the kind of politics we play? The small parties will not be allowed to push. Is that what it will be? Let's have that discussion between 4 and 5. Of course, the governorship candidate, People's Redemption Party, PRP, River State, Mr. Nature Kiege will be my guest on that show. Stay with us.
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Hello, good afternoon. I am OK Onwugbonu with the business news on 92.3 Nigeria Info. The federal government is set to introduce performance scorecards for operators across Nigeria's electricity value chain, with underperforming distribution and generation companies to face sanctions while high-performing operators will be rewarded. The Minister of Power, Joseph Olusunkami, disclosed this in a policy brief presented by his special advisor, Martin Olajide, at the Nigerian Economic Summit Group Industrialization and Competitiveness Forum. The minister said the measures form part of the ministry's 8-point agenda to stabilize the power value chain, restore market discipline, and strengthen governance. The Petroleum and Natural Gas Senior Staff Association of Nigeria, PENGASAN, has urged the federal government to urgently translate Nigeria's vast oil and gas resources into jobs, increased revenue, investment, and sustainable national prosperity. The call was made in the communique issued at the end of the 2026 PENGASAN Energy and Labour Summit held in Abuja. In a communique signed by PENGASAN President Festus Osifo and General Secretary Jerry Amah, the association said Nigeria must provide a stable, predictable, and competitive regulatory environment to track the long-term capital required to develop the petroleum industry. And on the foreign scene, the UK government borrowed more than expected in July, according to figures published as Chancellor John Healey draws up his first budget. The Office of the National Statistics said the gap between what the government spends and what it collects in tax was £1.8 billion during the month. Official forecasters had expected a surplus of £500 million, meaning the government borrowed £2.3 billion more than predicted. Economics One, the figure will restrict Healey and Prime Minister Andy Bonham's room for manoeuvre as their target measures aimed at easing the cost of living for households with little room to increase borrowing in the budget on 27th of October. And now to oil prices. Brent crude goes for $93.97 per barrel. Light crude is $86.89 per barrel. To the exchange rate, the CBN rates one US dollar exchanges for 1,347 naira 63 kobo. One British pound will give you 1,838 naira 70 kobo. 1 euro is equivalent to 1,574 naira 97 kobo. One dirham is 369 naira.

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2: 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On Hard Facts, we discuss topical issues. Issues around politics, around policy, around governance and development. And when we talk development, we do not mind whose ox is good. And this evening, we're looking at a debate that has suddenly returned to the center of Nigeria's political and economic conversation, and that is fuel subsidy. For weeks, Nigerians have been asking a very simple question. After subsidy was removed, where did the money go to? The federal government acknowledged that this was a legitimate question. So, on July 31, Finance Minister Taiwo Oyedele said Nigerians deserved an explanation and indicated that government would provide a detailed analysis of what happened to the resources freed by the reforms. So on August 19, the government provided that breakdown. Oyedele said that the reforms generated 15.8 trillion naira in resources for the Federation, and that's between June 2023 and December 2025, 2 years and 6 months. And now let's break down that figure because it's quite important. According to the government figures, 5.43 trillion went to the federal government, 6.52 trillion went to state governments, 3.88 trillion went to local governments. And that's how the government says that 15.8 trillion was distributed. But the government also makes an important distinction. It says we shouldn't think that the 15.8 trillion naira is just sitting in one account somewhere labeled petrol subsidy savings. The argument is that subsidy removal together with the foreign exchange reforms eliminated major fiscal distortions and created additional resources for the Federation. So the question then becomes, what happened to those additional resources? And this is where the political argument begins. Former Vice President Atiku Abubakar, who is also the ADC presidential candidate, has criticized the government's handling of the reform. He questioned where the money saved from the subsidy removal went and argued that Nigerians have not seen benefits corresponding to the resources generated. He has now said that if elected, he would restore petrol subsidy, arguing that the policy could be redesigned to reduce the burden on Nigerians. The presidency, of course, rejected that position. President Bola Tinubu's administration says returning to subsidy would reverse the direction of the reforms and place additional pressure on government finances. The presidency has also challenged Atiku to explain how he intends to finance the proposed subsidy. And then FCT Minister Nyesu Nwike entered the conversation. He accused Atiku of being inconsistent. He pointed to Atiku's earlier position that he would remove subsidy if elected. You know, when Atiku contested with President Tinubu and Peter Obi, they all said they would remove subsidy. And President Tinubu, the moment he was declared president, he made that very viral statement, subsidy is gone. So Wike is now questioning Atiku. So why is he now advocating for the return of subsidy? This is Wike's argument. If subsidy was previously described as problematic, why should Nigerians now return to it? He's also questioning whether the current structure of Nigeria's petroleum industry would even support a return to the old subsidy system. So we now have several competing arguments. The government says we removed the costly and distortionary policy and generated additional resources. Atiku says, fine, but where is the benefit to Nigerians? And should subsidy return in a different form? The presidency says returning to subsidy is fiscally

0: unsustainable. And what is VK saying? Atiku's position is inconsistent with what he previously advocated. So this evening on Hard Facts, we're not here simply to trade political accusations. We want to understand the economics somehow. What exactly does the 15.8 trillion naira represent? Where did the money go to? We know it was shared and some used for some other things like they mentioned. But where did it go to apart from being shared? What has it resulted in? Let's say, oh, because this money was shared to state and local government, we now have better this or better that and all that. Have Nigerians received enough benefits from the fuel subsidy? And to unpack this with me is a public affairs analyst, Nze O. Nze, who joins me this evening on Hard Facts. Welcome. Good to have you join us.
1: Yeah, good evening, okay. Good evening, reverse people, and good evening, Nigerians.
0: How you doing?
1: I'm always cool.
0: It's been a while, I saw, right?
1: Yeah. Perhaps the job description.
0: Good to have you join us this evening. My name is K. Omugbonu Double O. I'm your uncle on the show. So, Nze, let's go straight into it. Before we should even get into whether subsidy should return million naira, what exactly can we say the government released on August 19? And should Nigerians understand that figure as money saved from petrol subsidy alone 2 years, 6 months? If we look at it.
1: When we deal with the issue of subsidy, we know we are dealing with scam.
0: Scam?
1: Yeah, take it from me. And I want Nigerians to take it to the bank. When we talk about subsidy in fuel, petroleum industry, we are talking about scam. Both those who were paying subsidy were actually committing same fraud. And those who are removing subsidy are actually committing same fraud. And the question you ask me is how, and I will explain.
0: Okay.
1: This is Nigeria. Nigeria is owned by Nigerians, the people of Nigeria. God bless this country with crude oil, not only crude oil, a lot of mineral resources. And God helped this country through the instrumentality of good leaders to build refineries in Nigeria. First, they built two in Port Harcourt, River State. They built one in Warri, Delta State, and they built one in Kaduna.
0: Kaduna, yeah.
1: There is no oil located around Kaduna. But the reason whatsoever for the refinery to be built there is best known to whichever government that did that, which we everybody know was the military era, the military government. But now, these refineries were collecting this crude directly from Nigerian soil and refined here in Nigeria and sold to Nigerians. During the government of that should be Sani Abacha. A liter of fuel was sold for 22 naira. And in the time of Obasanjo, it was sold between 45 naira to 65 naira. And in the time of Goodluck and Muhammadu Buhari, we saw that it climbed up. To the time of Goodluck, it came to 85 naira. And when Goodluck wanted to raise it to 120 naira, Bola Ahmed Tinubu and Muhammad Buhari stormed the street in 2012.
0: Yeah,
1: and so many religious leaders joined them, mostly from the Yoruba extraction. And they called Goodluck Jonathan names. And being a humble man who has the interest of the people at heart, he returned back instead of 95 naira to 97 naira. And they said that Goodluck said that the government was paying the excess, which is the subsidy, so that Nigerians can buy at a certain price. And when this same man Muhammad Buhari, who called subsidy a fraud, said there was nothing called subsidy, that it was just government means of taking money, stealing money. When he eventually became president in 2015, we saw the same man practicing subsidy. And he now reduced the amount government was paying. That brought the price of fuel from 97 naira to 260 naira. Do you see why I'm calling it scam? Because when Nigerians who are listening to radio this evening and sitting in the comfort of their homes now wondering what really is happening, what are we benefiting and what are we putting in? So this man who said that subsidy was a scam now had to practice subsidy and raised the price of fuel from 97 naira to 162 naira. Now, from 162 naira, he was going to 168 naira. Then, suddenly he moved to 200 naira. And Bola Tinubu, who also called subsidy a scam, and forced Jonathan to return back to 97 naira from 120 naira, now came to power. And it shocked me that the first statement he made on the very day he was sworn in was that subsidy is gone. Now, subsidy is gone. What plan did you put in place to cushion the effect that removal of subsidy we have on Nigerians? You said this program is hard fact. We will be talking the truth that may be painful, but that is the truth. And until Nigerians begin to swallow truth in its form, things will not change. Now, you said that subsidy is gone and fuel skyrocketed from the amount it was when you were handed over to 400 naira, the next thing 600 naira. Here in this country, we watch fuel move to 1,000 naira, 1,200, 1,300, going to 1,400 naira. And these Nigerians that are buying this fuel, the amount they are receiving as salaries had not changed. The workforce, the artisans, the people in the labor market, the amount of their salaries have not increased. Yet you subjected them to this mess and you told us that you are working on economy. Okay, the question is, who is fooling who? Who is fooling who? Another thing we need to look at again is, when Bola Tinubu declared that, President Bola Tinubu declared that subsidy is gone, every Nigerian expected that all the money which they said that subsidy have been stealing from Nigerians will now be saved. Maybe Nigeria will no longer be borrowing money from outside country, from IMF, from World Bank and all that. But please, I want Nigerians to be the judge in this case. From 2023 to 2026, how much has the government of President Bola Ahmed Tinubu and APC borrowed? Where then is the subsidy? What industry have they been able to build to say that the money saved from subsidy was used for? Have they been able to restore one single refinery out of the four we had that were kept moribund? None has been restored. No project can be said was done through subsidy. All we hear is that states are now receiving more allocation. Who then? It means that there are a few cabals. Perhaps those in the governors and the presidents and the senators and the House of Rep members and all that, those working within the corridor of the government are now the ones butchering the elephant meat that God graciously gave to Nigerians. What do we call this kind of fraud? It's like a rat eating somebody's bread in daytime while the person is awake and the person cannot do anything. So I pity these people called Nigerians. Because God has punished us with bad leaders. And look at what Atiku is coming here now to say. Speaking as though he has become an angel. As if we have forgotten 1999 to 2007.
2: Okay, we will talk about this at Atiku's response, the federal government's response, Wike's own challenge. But we are due for a break, for a commercial break. We'll take that commercial break. When we come back, we'll continue with this discussion surrounding the issue of fuel subsidy. Nze O Nze is my guest on the show. He's a public affairs analyst. My name is Oke Onwugbonu. Stay with us. It's Hard Facts on Nigeria Info. We'll be back.
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0: 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On the show this evening, I have Nze, a public affairs analyst, as my guest. And we're asking for your subsidy. Where did the money go to? And should subsidy return? And you're wondering why we're asking if subsidy should return. Atiku says if he becomes president, he will return subsidy because the current administration are not accounting for where the money saved from subsidy is going. The government disagrees because they have pointed out that we have saved 15.8 trillion naira in 2 years and 6 months between 2023 June and December 2025. We've saved 15.8 and we've shared that money among the federal, state and local government areas. But the question is, yes, the money have been shared. Did it trickle down? Did it get to you? Did it get to me? My name is OK Omugbonu Double O. Before we went on that break, my guest was unpacking what he thinks about subsidy. He says it's a fraud. Not my words, his words. That is a fraud. He tries to analyze from the Jonathan administration of Obasanjo down to the present administration. He says there's something on the line that we are not seeing. It's still under the water. It has not come up. It has not floated for us to really understand what's happening. But looking at the spread, the breakdown, federal, state, local government, everybody seemed to have gotten something. I was looking at allocation for states and local government for this past month, the month of July. It is the highest ever that has been shared, the highest ever. And they're attributing it to money from taxes, money from subsidy and all that. But if you look at it, should Nigerians be now asking our state governments, should we be asking our local governments to account specifically for these additional resources that they have received? Mr. Nze.
1: You know, when you talked about the whole chunk of money that is being shared across the 3 tiers of government, the question is, does it get to the grassroots?
0: Mm-hmm.
1: For whom it was meant. The same people they are now rallying around to, advising to go and obtain PVC, advising us on how to vote and wait and make sure that our votes count. If at the end of the day, Nigerians demonstrate this franchise of theirs according to the law, is there no law that guarantees Nigerians receiving this allocation, this so-called huge allocation that is being distributed now? Because if that woman that is frying akara buys a painter of beans for 6,000 naira and buys 10 liters of vegetable oil for maybe 15,000 or 20,000 and buys a bowl of onions for 300 or 400 and buys firewood, maybe a bunch of firewood for 1,000 or 500 and he bakes his beans into akara, how much will he sell it to a passerby? Are you now getting where I'm coming from?
0: Yeah.
1: Because if this subsidy actually is anything to go by, it's supposed to reduce the inflation in the marketplace. But instead of reducing the inflation, now that you have removed the money from paying to those you call fraudsters who were collecting the money, it was an open-ended fraud that was going on. You were giving money to importers, both those who will import and those who will not import, those who will import less than what they are quoting, and things like that. Yes, we agree. But at least by that time, we were buying fuel for a little amount of money. Because if you are stealing from us and you are making us feel the pain of the stealing, that is where you cause more problem. But instead of the Bola Ahmed Tinubu's government to bring Nigerians to a moment where they will say, thank you very much, sir, for removing this fuel subsidy from the hand of those who are eating it and bringing it back to our hence the rightful owners. He removed it from the hand of those people and gave it to the hand of, put it in the hands of others whom we don't know. Because presently we don't know who is actually collecting the money. Mm. The Minister of Finance on Tuesday said that they got, I think, 15.8 trillion, and they spent 30.64 trillion. How? They spent more money than they got.
0: To do?
1: Perhaps to run government or whatever, because he didn't specify. That's where we are accusing them of, being secretive. If you want to explain to Nigerians, please put it in black and white. Tell us, this is how much we save from subsidy. Okay, this is the cost of producing one barrel of petroleum, of crude oil. It costs Nigeria, or it costs refinery to produce this number of. But when you look at what happened in this Strait of Hormuz blockade, and how the thing affected Nigerians, the question we were asking is, how come that international price is determining how Nigerians will relate to what they got from their home here? Because Dangote is refining here in Nigeria.
0: Mm.
1: There is no cargo cost. They got the oil, the crude from here. They're supposed to sell to Dangote, not in dollar, but in naira.
0: Okay.
1: But you see that instead, sometimes they refuse to sell to Dangote, to tell you that it is organized crime. Why will you not say to a brother whom you know that by the time he sells, it is either your nephew, your cousin, your distant relative that will buy from him? Rather, you go and sell to an outside person who will now add his own money and sell to your brother who will come and buy from him and return back to refine in your own country. Who does okay. that?
0: All right, let's bring the listener. We don't have so much time. Unfortunately, we have to end at 5:45 because we have a live interactive, a live appearance coming up then. So we have to speed this up a little bit more. Let's bring in the listener and let's get to find out from you. Would you rather have government restore some form of fuel subsidy to bring down petrol prices, or should subsidy remain removed with government being held accountable for how the additional resources are used? Call us up 0817-923-0002, 0817-923-0003, 0817-923-0007. Send us a message via WhatsApp 0809-030-6416. I already have messages there. Let's see how much we can take. The removal of fuel subsidy is a welcome development, but if timing is wrong, any presidential aspirant thinking of restoring subsidy isn't doing Nigeria any good but trying to enrich few individuals to the detriment of millions of Nigerians. But Nigerians are not benefiting from the money Tinubu claim governors are receiving from the subsidy remover. Onyinshie Geoffor from Zimai Free. Let's take this one. BK from Obakri, good to have you join us.
2: Yes, good evening, okay.
0: Good evening, welcome.
2: Good evening to your guests.
1: Good evening there.
2: Yes, okay. Article is not against subsidy removal. Article is simply saying that we have failed in the subsidy removal class. So we need to go back.
0: We need to go back to it.
2: Sorry?
0: He said we need to go back to it because we failed.
2: Yes, because we failed. It is not reflected in the life of the people.
0: Okay.
2: The same people that they took the subsidy from, they're giving it back to few allies, which is has caused Nigeria pain.
0: Okay.
2: And the thing Nigeria needs now is the return back to subsidy.
0: All right, BK, thank you so much. Unfortunately, we do not have so much time. Okay, and guests, I agree with the guests in the studio. To me, subsidy removal is a fiscal policy whereby the poor pays for the luxury lifestyle of the political class and their associate. President Tinubu made the naira exchange rate to a dollar at 400 naira. Today, the naira has nosedived to about 1,365 naira per dollar. Mr. Nze, your final thoughts so we can wrap up the discussion.
1: My final thought is that those who are saddled with the responsibility of giving governance to Nigerians should do so, because Nigeria is not outside this planet. Nigeria is within this planet, and it is expected that those in government should allow the citizens enjoy the resources with which God bless them.
0: Okay, so by and large, you said subsidy is a fraud. Are we saying keep subsidy, remove subsidy, or be more clear with what subsidy really is?
1: Fine, be more clear with what subsidy really is. Number one, if you bring in subsidy, let Nigerians know that you are subsidizing for them. If you are removing subsidy, let Nigerians know that you are removing subsidy. And when subsidy is completely removed, let us see how things are working out for Nigerians. And let the dividend of the removal of subsidy at least trickle down to the grassroots.
0: All right, thank you so much. Well, sorry we cannot take calls. Our phone lines are buzzing, but we cannot take calls. Our time is up. We have to go. Thank you so much, Mr. Nze, for doing this.
1: Thank you for
0: hopefully,
1: having
0: when
1: me.
0: Next I beckon, you will oblige.
1: I'm always yours.
0: My name is OK on Wubunu Double O. This is Hard Facts on 92.3 Nigeria Info. 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
5: Yeah.
4: And they continue this below.
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6: My word is that, why those households, why are they not following up their job? 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
2: And that is
3: all and more on Nigeria Info. 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
2: It's all talk
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4: This country needs a marshal, you know, needs a sheriff.
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6: Issues that get your attention.
7: This thing has been a carryover for the time of Jonathan.
8: Yeah.
7: And continue this below.
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4: 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Like,
6: the intense conversation.
5: It has to be given to her now based on sentiment. 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
8: Okay, bro.
5: And that is
6: all and more on Nigeria Info. Let's talk.
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13: It's Friday, August 21, 2026. Mental health is real. Seek help and end the stigma. On the news this evening, Governor Fubara charges on elder people to protect newly built zonal hospital. FCT minister hints at National Rainbow Coalition for President Tinubu's re-election. Police rescue 75 people abducted by bandits in Kaduna State. And on the foreign scene, plane crash kills 8 in U.S. state of Alaska. Details of these and more will be reaching you in a moment. Stay with us. I am OK Onwu Gbonu. And now, details of the news. The River State Governor Siminalayi Fubara says the people of Ogba Egbema Ndoni local government area will be held responsible should anything happen to the newly commissioned Zonal General Hospital in Omok. The governor said this during the commissioning of the Zonal Hospital in Omok, Ogba Egbema Ndoni local government area on Friday. The governor said it will be impossible for the facility to be vandalized without the knowledge of the people of Omok.
14: It is your project. Ensure that you protect it. Everything that is needed, accommodation for your workers, you have to take care of the security aspect of this thing. Ensure that the facilities here are secured. Call your youth and your chiefs and let them be responsible. If anything happens here, they should be held responsible. Nobody will come here to commit any crime without an internal person. There must be an insider.
13: The governor also cautioned the media against carrying negative stories about his administration. In his remarks, the Oba of Ogbaland, His Eminence is in Wachiku Obuoha Obi III, who inaugurated the hospital, said since the coming into office of Governor Fubara, the people of Onelga are now treated as part of River State. The monarch said construction of hospital will help take care of health of the people of Onelga who live in a highly polluted environment.
14: You know that life and good health are inseparable. You've already alluded to it. This area where you are is the headquarters of hydrocarbon in Nigeria. The result of this is that the health implication is high. Our people have died several deaths that are necessary. I heard you when they said you remodel the hospital. I am not comfortable with those words. So if you have started to build a house and you could not complete it, you have not done the job. He who completes a house is he who has built the house.
13: He challenged the governor to be courageous and be ready to continue to work for the people irrespective of his limited time in office.
14: If you throw in the towels, you will fail God who has brought you to power. God is still with you, and God will still do something with you. Like I've always told you, courage is all a man needs. Every man will die one way or the other. It is not over until it's over. Therefore, we as rivers subjects, not subjects of individuals, are demanding from you that you do more within these 12 months. We will sing your praise. We will dance with you. We will rejoice with you.
13: Still in River State, but the education matter, Governor Siminalayi Fubara says debate is an important tool for developing critical thinking, good communication, and responsible leadership among Nigerian youths. Governor Fubara said that these on Thursday at the final of the President Bola Tinubu Inter Senior Secondary School's Debate Championship held at the Obi Wale International Conference Center in Port Harcourt. The governor, who spoke through his deputy, Professor Ngozi Ma-Odu, said debate teaches young people to listen, analyze issues, respect different opinions, and these are important for democratic leadership and peaceful coexistence. The governor also thanked the grand patron of the championship, First Lady of Nigeria, Senator Olurunmi Tinubu, for supporting programs that promote education and youth development. He also congratulated Team Rivers for emerging winners.
0: Debate is far more than academic exercise. It teaches the people to listen, to analyze issues objectively, to respect divergent opinions, to defend their positions with facts and figures and reasons, and perhaps more importantly, to disagree without being disagreeable. These are the essential qualities of democratic leadership and of peaceful coexistence.
13: On his part, the State Commissioner for Education, Dr. Peter Zumwago, said the program will help prepare young people for leadership by developing their minds and their ability to speak confidently in public.
3: The River State team worked very hard to achieve this victory. And I want to say that this is an opportunity to encourage our students, youths in River State, to take the advantage of this kind of competition to develop themselves in public speaking, in critical thinking, and in doing things that will enable the state to be proud at any point in time. The essence is to bring up youth, develop them, train them to get to leadership position.
13: Earlier, in his welcome address, Chairman of the National Advisory Board, President Schools Debate Nigeria, Usman Mohammed, said the championship was designed to raise informed and responsible young Nigerians who can contribute to democracy and national development. Our correspondent reports that Team Rivers emerged first in the competition, followed by Team Kwara in second place and Team Sokoto in third. An award of excellence was also presented to Governor Siminalayi Fubara as the best governor in the South, while Governor Agbu Kefas of Taraba State was named best governor in the Northeast. Let's now go to the FCT, where the Minister Nyesom Wike says a large national rainbow coalition will soon emerge to support President Bola Tinubu's re-election bid in 2027. Wike said this on Friday during an inspection exercise in Abuja. The minister also said the visit of the Osun State Governor Ademola Adeleke was part of the ongoing political realignment ahead of the 2027 elections. He added that Adeleke's emergence on the Accord Party platform during the August 15 Osun governorship election was due to internal wranglings within the People's Democratic Party. More condemnation is trailing the attack on the residence of an African Democratic Congress chieftain in the Kwedeleko government area of River State, Isaiah Tom. The Pidamsin Solidarity Movement has described the attack as barbaric and cowardly. Speaking with our correspondent, the Director General of the movement, Innocent Okocha, expressed concern that the attack happened just days after a provocative comment by a chieftain of the ruling party in the Kwedeleko government area. Okocha called on the River State Police Command to rise to his responsibility, investigate the incident, and arrest and prosecute those involved without further delay.
8: Just days ago, former Ikwerre local government chairman was quoted as saying we will bring the fights to their bedroom. Today, association members' bedroom is on ashes. This is outright arson. This is a state-sponsored intimidation by Prozi, and it must not stand. PDC Solidarity Movement demands the immediate arrest and prosecution of all those involved in the attack. The River State Police Command and all security agencies to end their deafening silence and complacent inaction. Your constitutional duty is to protect all citizens and not just those in power.
13: He warned that the movement would use the law to protect its members and put an end to further attacks. He also called on civil society organizations and traditional institutions to speak out against what he described as a dastardly act.
8: We have remained peaceful, but our peace must never be mistaken for weakness. The ADC stands for democracy, tolerance, and the rule of law. This is an attack on democracy. To the unscrupulous

0: defense. It was Kai Havertz, and he made no mistake in slotting that towards the goalkeeper's bottom left corner to score Arsenal's first goal and the first goal of the 2026-2027 English Premier League season. Look at that goal. Firstly, you look at the fact that the right fullback in Van Ervik was covered by the likes of Christos Zoulis and Ricardo Calafiori. With the pressure from those left two, you had him conceding possession to Calafiori. One time pass to find Kai Havertz in the 18-yard box, benefiting from that defensive howler, and irrespective of the outstretched leg of Thomas in the 18-yard box to try to intercept that pass from Calafiori to Havertz, it was a one-time execution from the German international, finished it beautifully, burying it beyond the reach of the goalkeeper. And so it is, 16 minutes at the Emirates, Mikel Arteta's Premier League defense and attack starts with a Kai Havertz goal, and Coventry are left to feed on what is left off in the remainder of this game.
1: And just like he won the Premier League for them with that header against Burnley, Kai Havertz get them kicking, as Arteta says he's planning to attack the Premier League title this season. His first goal. Last season he had just two goals involvement. The goal against City, and also the goal scored two goals. The goal against City and the goal against Burnley. He barely had a touch of the football owing to injury worries. But thankfully the man is up and running this campaign. And there are talks about him starting ahead of Victor Gyokeres as well. And he's just put to bed that particular understanding. Because you look at Kai Havertz starting ahead of Victor Gyokeres when you had a man who scored double figures last season. I mean, it's something that will worry a lot of fans.
0: I really don't think it's something that is largely down to efficiency. I think it's about the preference of the coach in Mikel Arteta's Arsenal attack in front of the 18-yard box.
1: Zoulis, rise. Kai Havertz, ball into the area, cleared out. Victor Calafiori once again. And this time around, I think the flag goes up for a throwing for Coventry City.
0: Yeah, and we're speaking about the man Kai Havertz and his involvement, as well as the preference of the coach Mikel Arteta for the German ahead of the sweet finisher in Victor Gyokeres. And I think it's something that down to the preference of the coach, not necessarily efficiency in front of goal. You give me Kai Havertz, you give me Victor Gyokeres, and I think that Victor Gyokeres is a better finisher. And if there's any question about his efficiency in front of goal, I think it will only be down to adaptation. For Kai Havertz, which I still think is a better player in an attacking midfield space, but is he an attacking midfielder with the eye for the goal much more than the chances to be created, even if that seems secondary to him in his own, you know, player skill. But these days, from his days at Chelsea, was deployed as a striker, and then you see him for the German national team, where you have the likes of Nicholas Füllkrug, you have Kai Havertz starting, and everywhere at Arsenal, he is preferred to the likes of Gabriel Jesus and even Victor Gyokeres. I think it's down to the manager's preference. And one way or the other, whether or not you like the man playing in that particular position, he's justified it. As a goal scorer for Chelsea, back in the UEFA Champions League success against Manchester City, you know, some seasons ago. And you were just speaking about how successful he's been in getting some of the most important goals for Arsenal the previous season. He's just done this also. And it will be counted that the first goal scorer of the 26-27 Premier League season is Kai Havertz, and it's not for nothing he's going to justify the fate of the manager in setting him in this particular game.
1: Had a fine showing for the Diamond Shaft at the FIFA World Cup. Had a couple of goals as well, so also justifies inclusion in that squad. But it's early days in this fixture. Sims have left one on Gabriel Magalhães, and the referee, Bramall, Tom Bramall, feels that it's an offence worthy to be penalised, and so it's a free kick to Arsenal. But let's take a look at it. Oh, left a bit of a spot on the toe of the Brazilian defender. He never goes down easily, and when he does, this one was really worth the trouble going down that way.
0: It was Gabriel Magalhães and Ellis Sims, the striker for Coventry City, going for the ball. And Sims with that outstretched right leg to try to hold back the run of Gabriel Magalhães, where he regains his stance for the ball, and then he left his studs just under his heel, on top the toenails of Gabriel Magalhães, leaving the Brazilian in so much pain. Even if he's back on his feet, but you could still see him struggling with that particular challenge that came in from Ellis Sims. So I think he wouldn't be yellow carded by the referee, so that is something that would go away for just an ordinary foul and a free kick for Arsenal. And you look at some of the leagues, the Spanish

0: Liga. In the very first match there, he had a red card. The next game, he had a red card also. Well, for the English Premier League, the first 20 minutes had seen no cards from the referee, Tom Bromwell, as Ellie Sims leaves that heel stud on the toenails of Gabriel Magalhães.
1: Lucky boy, you will say, but exactly how we want the game to be refereed. A bit of allowance for players to do a bit of freedom playing. Football is a contact sport. But one news that Arsenal fans will not be too delighted is the absence of Bruno Guimarães. The £75 million signing from Newcastle United. There are reports that he could be out for the next 6 weeks owing to a niggling groin problem he suffered in that first half of the game in the Community Shield. Here comes Bukayo Saka down the right. Drops the ball to Kai Havertz, to Ben White. Miles Lewis Kelly. Calafiori. Trying to look for Kai Havertz, but he fouls his marker in that occasion. And it's a free kick to Coventry. I feel Arsenal are overplaying it at times. In that moment, it was always begging for a strike from that distance.
0: And I think it's down to the positioning of the Coventry City centre-backs and the defensive line. Always so close to the Arsenal players that when they're in a position to shoot, you could just tell from first glance that maybe that wouldn't be a success for Arsenal. And that explains why Arsenal have been forced into doing maybe one touch too much in the 18-yard box, eventually taking out the potential in the chance that could have been. And maybe it's also some conversation that has currently been ongoing between Mikel Arteta and his assistants, talking about how difficult it's been for the Arsenal players to pull the trigger in vital situations owing to the defensive setup of Coventry. It's Arsenal who've succeeded in pressing Coventry in the 18-yard box and limiting their chances of going forward.
1: Declan Rice has space, has time, finds the ball to Zoli, it's across, Saka! That's it, the second goal for Arsenal at the Emirates. Easy peasy once again. Christos Zolis is part of the build-up, and Bukayo Saka, the star boy, benefits from an easy tapping from about 2 yards out. Arsenal 2, Coventry 0. 22 minutes on the clock. It's looking like a long night for Frank Lampard, man.
0: Yeah, it's indeed looking like a long night. Maybe he's still Premier League rusty. That's the word I would have to say for Coventry City at this point in time, because they're struggling to cope with the efficiency and the brilliance of the Premier League champions, conceding two goals in 22 minutes. What was the stat we had back in the World Cup between England and France?
1: One goal in every 10 minutes.
0: Exactly. So maybe you go with direct proportion. It means that we should be expecting three goals in 30 minutes. But once again, Arsenal have scored when they get the ball from Coventry, and Coventry have the lapse in recovering. Look at Declan Rice recovering the ball from Arsenal's own half, getting into the territory of Coventry City and laying on the ball for Christos Zolis, who sends it across. Kyle Rushworth has his left outstretched arm able to keep that one from connecting towards Bukayo Saka, but then Saka isn't actually well marked by the left fullback for Coventry City, and what that means is that the goalkeeper's save is inadvertently an assist for Bukayo Saka, who slots it into the back of the net seamlessly. And so it is in 23 minutes of football at the Emirates, Arsenal 2, Coventry 0. And once again, just like you said, Christos Zolis at the centre. So what Arsenal did is that beyond the messenger Gabriel, they needed someone to deliver, and Christos Zolis may just be delivering the goods with the assist for the Gunners.
1: And talk about the player being so direct, the player being so business minded. Christos Zolis, since the start of match 2026, has either scored or assisted in all his 15 of his competitive appearances at Club Brugge level. 10 goals, 15 assists, and there you have it. Having put in two assists against Man City, first time ball, I think there was really no chance to put that ball in first time because the ball was drifting away from him. But if he had the presence of mind to hit it first time into the box, caused a bit of panic in the box, and there you have it. You know, Arsenal are now 2 goals ahead, courtesy of the mistake by Rushworth. But fantastic start for the Gunners. 2-0 up, 24 minutes gone, and this is the kind of start Mikel Arteta would have been dreaming.
0: Yeah, exactly. For so many who are looking at the first game of the English Premier League season, and the fact that it's something that can carry optimism and pessimism at the same time, it wasn't so defined, irrespective of the contrast in quality, the contrast in efficiency between Arsenal and Coventry City. It's Arsenal who have been able to reign supreme in 20 minutes, scoring twice. Firstly, Kai Havertz, next Bukayo Saka. And they are cruising at this point in time. So Coventry are beyond just playing, are looking keenly observing the game and thinking of how they would cope with the efficiency of Arsenal. That midfield area, I think it's bare. It's left bare because there is no restraint from the likes of Frank Onyeka or Caleb Jurenki or even Matt Grimes, especially the latter, who's been missing in this particular game. So Coventry City at some point looked like they were switching from a four-man backline to a five-man backline and trying to defend with Luam Chawna, who was brought in from Burnley, falling into that left full-back position to try to defend. But it is what it is, the fact that Arsenal have been a step ahead of Coventry. They have the Premier League experience, they have the Premier League repute, they have the Premier League efficiency, and it's something that has yielded them dividends against Coventry City. So Coventry are only trying to cope with the remainder of 20 minutes at the Emirates. The Emirates has been made a furnace, and Coventry have been made to deal with the heat.
1: And it's burning them real hot at the Emirates Stadium. The fans are enjoying their time in the first 25 minutes of this game as the Gunners are cruising to with a 2-0 lead without breaking a sweat right here. And Mikel Arteta, just in case he can wrap this one off, he will join just an exclusive list of five coaches to reach 150 Premier League victories in fewer than 250 games. We had 248 games for Pep Guardiola, 204 for Jose Mourinho, 231 for Jurgen Klopp, and Alex Ferguson did it under 247. So interesting stats there for Arteta to find himself in that exclusive list of top coaches who have done the business of winning 150. And AM midfielder Caleb Jurenki get into the referee's book as the first caution of the evening.
0: Yeah, it's the first caution of the league season also. Caleb Jurenki, the Ghanaian international, has been booked by Thomas Bromo for bringing down Miles Lewis-Skelly. Both were going for the ball, and irrespective of the body check, it was Lewis-Skelly who was victorious in that particular instance and moved forward to the ball in an Arsenal attack. And Jurenki holding down the English central midfielder down just where Arsenal were trying to push the ball forward. So a free kick for Arsenal, a yellow card for Coventry City.
1: Free kick Arsenal. The tall lads are already in the box, arriving in the box. Gabriel Magalhães in the likes of Mosquera. Odegaard goes short, looking for Christos Zoulis down the left. Zoulis drops the ball for Kai Havertz. They weren't on the same wavelength, and instead the German international concedes a foul, and Tom Bramall says it's an infringement. Free kick to Coventry City.
0: That was a pass from Christos Zoulis that was looking for Kai Havertz, but Matt Grimes was a step ahead of Havertz in the chase for the ball, and was able to guide it properly, and just succumbed to the challenge of Kai Havertz in his quest to regain the ball. So that has got to be a free kick for Coventry City in their own defensive area. So Arsenal have practically won the first 28 minutes of this game. It's now about how clean they can keep that back line. Sometimes you think of Premier League games, and it could make me remember the game between Liverpool and Bournemouth last season. Liverpool having a 2-0 lead, and then Antoine Semenyo with a brace to make it 2-0, and it looked like, well, this is the English Premier League and this is what the people want. Next up was Liverpool making that comeback to now win the game by 4-2. So you never really can tell. It's Arsenal with a 2-0 lead, but that is far from being concluded. There are lots of, you know, minutes left in this particular game. 17 in the first half, 45 in the second. Additional time is also there. So irrespective of this 2-0 lead, you've got to say that the Gunners would have to keep the eye on the opponents to ensure that the victory slate is a bit more clean, and that would only come if they're able to keep the back tight, neat and tidy.
1: And while Christos Zoulis was doing the simpler things, Martin Odegaard didn't do much, and so he lost the ball in midfield, but coming, returning to regain that possession, lost again by Lewis-Skelly, and Chawna, former Burnley winger, takes control of the ball. Mosquera back to Bukayo Saka. Saka takes out his man Chawna, and brought down on a heap by the former Burnley winger, who concedes a free kick to be retaken quickly by Arsenal, who will restart play once again. And just in case they've just joined us, this is the start of the 2026-27 campaign in the Premier League, and it's reaching you live from the stables of 92.3 Nigeria Info. Arsenal once again, Kai Havertz putting his body on the line, trying to pick out that intelligence dink by Odegaard, but instead the flag goes up for an offside call.
0: Odegaard is picking up from where he left off. While you speak about the likes of Christos Zoulis, who had a fantastic game in the Community Shield, you look at Martin Odegaard, he was just something else. A resemblance of the Odegaard of the 22-23-24 season, with his brilliant orchestration That is a gift from Madrid that England are enjoying. Has been able to combine well with the likes of Declan Rice and Miles Lewis-Kelly. So while Rice and Kelly offer some bit of a protection to the back line, Odegaard comes and retrieves, recovers the ball, and then looks for those spaces to exploit with the passes, looking for the front line of the Arsenal front three. And even when any of the players in the front have the ball, he still offers an option in terms of the pass where it is necessary.

0: necessary to think of something different to do with the ball. You speak about Zolis here and the goal scorers, but then Martin Odegaard, who's also been involved in some of those goals, in driving through the centre, and that is something that he hasn't shown less efficiency in just under 30 minutes at the Emirates.
1: And just in case you've just joined us, you can also be part of our broadcast by joining us via the WhatsApp portal. Our WhatsApp portal is 0809-030-6416. Drop us a WhatsApp message. I'll read out your thoughts during the course of our commentary duty right here on Nigeria Info. Arsenal back again on the prowl. Martin Odegaard twisting and turning, looking for that pass. Instead, chops inside, finds Malu Kelly. Skelly back to Ben White down the right-hand side. Kai Havertz comes out to receive it deep, and once again Arsenal holding that possession so dearly. And for all the Arsenal dominance, you fear for Coventry and what life could mean for them in this campaign, where we've seen many times over championship teams who got promoted also the most relegated during the course of the campaign. Arsenal have had about 14 touches in the opposition box, and Coventry haven't had a single touch in the Arsenal box.
0: Well, it's pretty much a case of attacking being the best form of defence. So Arsenal have had much of the ball attacking Coventry, and it's actually limited Coventry from having the ball. So practically, Arsenal have defended from having Coventry attack them. That's what it is. Arsenal with much possession, Arsenal with much orchestration. And the fact that they are pressing Coventry in their own half is inadvertent defending for Arsenal, and that's the reason why you've barely had Coventry do something with the ball. I think the first 2 minutes was something quite afforded to Coventry City to make use of the ball and do what they think they need to, and they came so close, not necessarily in terms of scoring, but came close to the Arsenal 18-yard box from that right-hand side, where you have Chaona. Some occasions you also have Brandon Thomas Ashanti. They never really were able to, you know, get the connection in the 18-yard box. The first 50 seconds thereabout had a cross from Brandon Ashanti, you know, from that right-hand side. Yeah, but Ricardo Calafiori was able to clear. As a matter of fact, Coventry City had the first corner kick in this particular game. There is one thing that stands out for Arsenal, and we were talking about that in the preview to this particular game, the fact that Arsenal are one of the best teams defensively from the previous English league season. Defensive strength and resilience, the defensive tidiness at the back is something that Arsenal have brought into the season also.
1: Odegaard, fine pass to Ben White. Shots, bodies on the line, well blocked. That was another swift walking by the Norwegian international. Like you did say, the Odegaard we're seeing tonight, the Odegaard we've seen so far in pre-season, happened to look like the Odegaard of the 2022-23 campaign, when Arsenal were running around swiftly in attack. And once again, the Norwegian Viking leading by example with an impeccable pass to cut out that Coventry backline. But here comes Coventry. Sims, Ellis Sims, the former Everton man, one-on-one with Gabriel Magalhaes, and turns inside. Sims brought down, and a penalty. I think, was it a penalty or a free kick?
0: I think it's going to be a free kick.
1: Is it on the line or it's in the box? So firstly, it's outside the box. Let's take a look at it. Okay. So that's outside the box. So free kick. But that was clumsy from Gabriel Magalhaes. Too easy to beat him inside. But good play by Ellis Sims, the former Everton striker, to have won that ball and also committed Gabriel Magalhaes in that occasion.
0: Yeah, I was expecting more from the Arsenal centre-back, looking at the fact that he's faced better strikers in the league, the likes of Erling Haaland, Ollie Watkins, and so much more, that I felt that the Coventry City man should be something, maybe not easy, but at least easier than the, you know, positions he's faced. And he struggled to deal with the movement of the former Everton man, just like you said. Not really like he's the fastest or the most skillful, but then his body movement was difficult for Gabriel Magalhaes to check. And so it was a corner kick, or rather a free kick, to Arsenal, and it's not left for Arsenal to keep the back tidy.
1: Kai Havertz, Arsenal in the counter-attack, but swiftly the Coventry side recovers. Rushworth rushes that clearance and possession back with the Gunners. Arsenal trying their best to regain possession. Yes, they do. Kai Havertz finding Zolis. Zolis does the simple things once again and wins a free kick for Arsenal. Too simple, too easy. Just what football needs. One touch, he's out of the way, instead of overcomplicating. I think this is a classic difference between himself and the last they've had on that left-hand side all through the last three or four seasons.
0: And looking at that, Christos Zolis with that challenge to keep the ball within Arsenal's reach, And then there was a through ball towards Kai Havertz. Kai Havertz to Christoph Solis, and he had a clash with Milan van Erik at the right full-back for Coventry City in his bid to try to keep the ball away from his opposition in that particular instance. And yes, it's a free kick in favour of Arsenal. It kind of kills the bite in that attack, because that looked like danger was brewing indeed, with Havertz and Solis overloading the right-hand side of the Coventry City defensive area. So a free kick for Arsenal, 10 minutes away from the conclusion of the first half, and this is about the fourth or fifth free kick Arsenal have had in this particular game.
1: Free kick taken shortly, and Bukayo Saka down the right hand side will try to trick his way into the box. Saka cuts inside, stays on his feet. Saka delivers across, well blocked, and he trickles out for another corner kick. And LA Sims, from winning one free kick at the other end to almost giving away a penalty in his own area.
0: Yeah, I'm looking at the man, and irrespective of the fact that he's playing as a striker, I think in some games I've seen him feature as a fullback. And I would never forget this Coventry City side some years ago in one of the domestic competitions against Manchester United, coming back and then I think missing a penalty before United eventually from 2-0 trailing, or rather leading 2-0, the Coventry City side had a 2-0 comeback. And then it was down to some controversies before United eventually escaped to that particular victory. So there are familiar faces here. And Sims is no newbie to having to defend. He cleared. Saka went down, but Saka regained. And now it's a corner kick for Arsenal.
1: Corner kick taken shortly. Miles Lewis Kelly regains possession for Arsenal. Odegaard chips inside. Ball rolled in. Another fine defensive display there by that Coventry backline. Solis has man to take on. Solis twists and turns. Solis lots inside. A lovely ball, but well defended once again. And Coventry can't get out of their own box. Solis again cuts inside. Solis to Calafiori. Lots of bodies on the way. And good block again. Arsenal trying to maintain the pressure. Back to Solis on the left hand side. Solis enters with the cross. And defensively strong. And that's Declan Rice with a pull. Referee Tom Bramall keeps his card in his pocket. I think that he'll be a lucky boy not to see a yellow card in that instance.
0: There was indeed some luck from Declan Rice, because it was something deliberate, something intentional, in just having to hold down Brendan Thomas Asante from breaking the press from Arsenal. But sustained pressure in about 60 seconds to about 110. Arsenal having to put so much on the defensive back line. Christa Solis involved some occasion. He had a pass looking for Martin Odegaard, and then Ricardo Calafiori not particularly understanding the combination between those front two, and then intercepting the ball inadvertently. He was the one who struck while it came off the body and the arm, supposedly, for one of the centre backs for the Coventry City side. But just when you had Brandon Thomas Asante try to hit on the counter, Declan Rice button down, and then it was a free kick. So it's Arsenal maximising their the utility of the ball around the most dangerous area of the Coventry City back line. So the spots where they make it difficult, and they become a bit more intentional in getting more goals. The more goals Arsenal score, the more Coventry are relegated to concede that this is defeat against Arsenal, and sniff off the chance of whatsoever could be a potential comeback. And that is why Arsenal are putting so much in trying to get at least a third goal before the conclusion of the first 45 minutes. Nevertheless, we're about 6 minutes away from the conclusion of it, so let's see what the 6 minutes offers for both Arsenal and Coventry.
1: 39 minutes, it's Arsenal 2, Coventry City 0. Kai Havertz with the opener, and then Bukayo Saka with a goal that seemed to put Arsenal in the driving seat to end all 3 points. Once again, 69% possession for the Gunners against 31% for Coventry. 257 passes for Arsenal, showing their clear dominance in this game. And this message from Sikalabasi, texting from Bogoro, says, "Good evening, Sport Gang. So excited to have the EPL back. At least it will save my ears from Nigerian Super Eagles and Falcons issues. Arsenal should calm down or blues with that message." And so says, "Good evening, guys. You guys are really doing well, feeding us with your live broadcast. Arsenal is leading 2 goals to Coventry. This match will end 4-0 against Coventry, or Arsenal win 5-1. Victor Uche Godson with that message. And a message from our friend says, "Arsenal will win today. Arsenal chief from Ehumel Boro in Imo State. And our friend Sisi from Owerri says, good evening, Eval and Christian. Thanks for the commentary. We're not surprised that Arsenal have put two goals at the net, in the net of the Coventry side. It's not surprising because Arsenal came prepared. Sisi from Owerri. And this message says, football without violence. One game. Good evening, Sport Gang. Football is back. Arsenal against Coventry. Arsenal to win 4-0 tonight. Eval, you never read the substitute for the two sides. Comrade Emeka from Femier. Thank you so much. We'll do that towards the second half. Or maybe Christian could help us with the substitutes on the bench.
0: All right, for the substitutes on the bench for Arsenal, you've got Piero Hincapi, Solace, Berichese, Kepa, Arrizabalaga, Victor Gyokeres, Noni Madueke, Ethan Wanyeri, Mikel Merino, Martin Zubimendi, and Max Dorman. For the Coventry City side, you've got Gustavo Hammer, who's one of the new signings. You've got Top, you've got Josh Eccles, you've got John Latte Bodieri, you've got Kitching, Tairo Awoni, also Wilson, the Spago keeper, Sakamoto, the Japanese, and Rodoni as one of the midfielder for the Coventry City side.
1: So a very strong bench for both sides, especially with the inclusion of Tairo Awoni, a striker, very good one in his days. And he loves scoring against Arsenal. But here comes Coventry. Good passage of play in that instance. Arsenal scampering back. Let's see what comes out of this one. Chuana has a shot in him but decides not to take it. And still Coventry with Franco Nyeka, the tank, comes in again. Lovely cross, far side, headed out by Christos Zolis. Still Coventry maintain the pressure. And that's a lovely overhead kick, almost catching David Raya off guard there. That was dropping in from Chuana.
0: And he's actually one of those players to watch out for, especially with the long-range efforts that he's got in from his days at Burnley. We saw Laon Chuana in front of the yak of the 18-yard box received the ball under pressure, and I think he was lost in choice of what to do with the ball owing to the pressure of the Arsenal the defensive midfield area, and opted to go with something so close to an overhead kick. But in the end, an acrobatic effort, it was too distant for you to have the perception of that being, you know, goal bound. But then it was goal bound indeed, that David Raya even had to recover and rush towards his goal line to see if he could stretch out his right arm and prevent that from going into the back of the net. At the first instance, I would have thought that maybe that was a fingertip save by David Raya, but then the game continuing without a corner kick means that it will end up being an attempt off target from Laon Chuana. But once again, he's a man to watch out for. If there is anything about Ellie Sims, Brandon Thomas Asante, or even you know, the likes of Caleb Yerinki and Franco Nyeka that doesn't catch the eye, they've got to be wary of Laon Chuana. He's someone that has got well-brazen, like maybe a gladiator with a very strong foot, and sometimes he could let it fly with those left foot of his.
1: Well, for all the poor showing of this Coventry side, we also have to give them some kudos, because they went up they came up as champions in the championship last season, and in that 25-year spell where they weren't part of English top flight football, they even went as low as League 2 before fighting their way back to the promised land, which is the Premier League today. So that's incredible work. Just like today, we see Leicester City have dropped from the Championship to National League 1. Quite surprising.
0: Yeah, and something they call the muddy waters of relegation. Once you're in there, sometimes it takes you so down. And before you recover yourself, you're even into the lower divisions of English football. But just like I said in the introduction, it's success for both sides, but success that is relative. Sometimes what you think it's success for you may not be for me. While it is success for Arsenal to end a 22-year wait for an English Premier League title, what counts as success for Coventry is having to come back to the top flight after 25 years of being away. And they are really showing the signs that they indeed lack the experience and the quality of the league in recent times. So in this first 44 minutes, it's easy to think and easy to say who the better side has been.
1: And for the Coventry side, today marks their first Premier League match in 25 years and 94 days, marking the longest gap between games by a side in the competition's history. But there was no whistle there. Caleb Yerinki, the lucky boy, Farlon Christos Zolis, referee said play on, and Arsenal could only win a corner kick in the process. Just a minute to go before we get to 45 minutes mark. Bukayo Saka standing over the colour flag, the traditional hand raise to signal readiness for the corner kick. 2 minutes of added time by referee Tom Bramall. Let's see. Spot corner kick taking shots. Odegaard to Saka. Odegaard once again, he has a left foot shot in him and deflected again. And that one is out for another corner. We've seen this script played out several times. I could recall the goal against Brighton Hove Albion last season. The ball in that same position. Odegaard with the strike and he hit the back of the net.
0: Whenever he's in that particular position, he opts to go for the near post rather than the far post. And it's something that is Bernardo Silva-esque from the days of the Portuguese Magnifico right here at Manchester City. So struck, deflected, it's another corner that Arsenal will take.
1: Corner kick taken shortly, once again back to Martin Odegaard. Odegaard to Bukayo Saka. Saka to Rice, there's space for a shot! A lovely caller, and that one just didn't call enough to hit the back of a net. But again, a creative from the Gunners. In fact, it looks as if their short set pieces are becoming a trouble.
0: Yeah, they are beginning to do things different from what they were known for the previous season, and that's sometimes with a bit of a football, the intuitiveness and the, you know, creativity to ensure that your opponents don't find you out. So away from crossing the ball into the 18-yard box and then the pushing and the shoving to actually find someone who's a lethal force in the air heading it into the back of the net, Arsenal have opted to go with those short set pieces that will find someone in a free area of the 18-yard box closer to the edge that would unleash a strike that they have tried on about four occasions now. And they have failed in all four, but I mean, it's nothing away from, you know, what could maybe hint on a potential success from Arsenal on the occasion of continuing in this new trend. So you take a corner kick shot, you interchange your pass with your closest man, and then you find one of your midfielders who's free in a dangerous area to unleash a long-range effort. So it may not be about aerial balls at this point in time. It's about proficiency from distance. That is what Mikel Arteta thinks is key, as well as Nicolas Jovert in how they modify the set-piece routine for the Gunners.
1: And there we have that halftime whistle blown for Frank Lampard. He'll be running down that tunnel because he lost his first managerial meeting with the former England midfielder in what was his first home game as Arsenal boss in 2019, the 2-1 defeat. So it's halftime, Arsenal 2, Coventry 0. Goes from Havertz and Saka, enough to give Arsenal the lead at halftime. We'll be back for the second 45 minutes of play. Stay with us.

0: Oh, yes, and after 45 minutes of play, the Gunners who have begun their title defense, no, attack in style with two goals from open play. Kai Havertz as well as Bukayo Saka were the goals for the Gunners. And in both goals, there was one man who was around the crime scene. Christos Zolis is the man's name. Had a hand in two of those goals. And, you know, a brilliant start for Arsenal, although it has not been a one-way traffic, by the way. But they found a way to get those two goals, which is what and how champions behave when they find themselves in this difficult situation. But so far, so good. What do you make of the first 45 minutes of play? You think it's quality enough, or it's just been a one-sided affair?
1: Quality, not just quality. Quality and beautiful football from the Gunners, I must say. I'm overwhelmed with this performance in opening day of the English Premier League from the defending champions, Arsenal. Trust me, you can take this to the bank, Ivar. By the end of the season, you're gonna see what I just told you today. It's Arsenal carrying this league again.
0: Yeah, I think it's just early days. We haven't seen Chelsea play in the league. We haven't seen United. We haven't seen City play in the league, or even Liverpool, and even Tottenham. Tottenham just secured Savinho from Manchester City just a few hours ago. From what we hear, that deal is almost done. They are almost also on the verge of getting Omar Mamouche. So, who says with the kind of monies Tottenham have splashed, they won't be so unplayable in this league?
1: You can splash the monies, but it's to make well out of the players that matters at this very point in time. I'm not saying that Zerbe is not a good coach. I've seen what he's done over the time when he was at Brighton, you know. But he's in a bigger club right now, which is Tottenham Hotspur. He's brought in so many players to the fray. But doesn't mean he's going to do well. It's not idiotic to say Zerbe is going to do well because he's brought in a couple of players. It depends on his approach to the players, his attitude towards the players. And Arteta has this father charisma with his players. Everyone is in love with themselves. You can see from the way they're playing. Everyone is just in love with themselves. No one is like carrying the face like, you didn't give me the pass. No, there's unity, there's cohesiveness in the Arsenal football team. And this is a club, I believe, football club. So far, I think Arsenal are really showing that this season they're going to get this one, you know, on their glimpse. You saw how they worked very hard last season. Despite the fatigue, they were able to fight through. Like, even in this game, you know, even Coventry City side have not even gotten a single shot on target. From the one that Chaunap, you know, had a backflip and, you know, that went over the crossbar. They didn't give them breathing space. They don't want to know that. They're not ready to, like, say, okay, if these guys are, you know, championship winners come to play against us, they're playing them as though they are their mates, as in they're not giving them that mercy.
0: All right, wow. And this person says, good evening, Sport Gang. Arsenal is going to beat Coventry 4-0. Chidebere Onwuah from Roma Hollow. And for the first 45 minutes of this game, we had the Coventry side had only a shot at goal, and none of those shots have been on target. The only shot they had, just one shot at goal, none have been on target. And Bukayo Saka is doing the halftime interview. I don't like this, you know, when players have done such a good job, you know, running down up and down the field, allow them go and cool off. You know, you could see that this interview will be a lot of gapsing of breath, because he just ran 45 minutes full time, full throttle. I don't like what I'm seeing, but again, it's for TV,
1: and okay, it's just for him, just for the viewers to know, okay, Saka, you guys play a very good football with first 45 minutes. You can see you putting up good braces from your own flank, and Zoli is doing the same thing. It shows that the left and right flank of the Arsenal team is balanced. They are both threats, just like the time of Sadio Mane and Mo Salah in the days of, you know, their days in Liverpool. So this is what Arsenal is trying to bring up right now. This is the time of Christos Zoulis and Bukayo Saka, left and right wing, functioning very, very, very sharp, very rapid, and very, very, very good. So they tried to ask him, how did you guys come about this? And that's the reason why he didn't interview you. So, but, you know, what you just said is very true. They need to rest, but it's a welcome development in football anyway.
0: All right, and we're seeing the replay of the goals once again. Kai Havertz goal in the 15-minute, Calafiori one-time pass. Kai Havertz swept it home beyond Rushworth, and he couldn't get close to it. And in that second instance, it was Christos Zoulis hitting a one-time cross across the face of goal. Goalkeeper Rushworth parrying it outside, and Bukayo Saka said thank you very much and hit it first time into an empty net. So it's time for us to go on a commercial break. When we return, we will return and hand over the microphone to you to speak to us. Your thoughts on the first 45 minutes of play in the opening game of the 2026-27 Premier League season. Stay with us.

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0: Well, someone said Arsenal have played like champions, while Coventry have played like a championship side in the opening 4 to 5 minutes of this game, or more like a newly promoted side, if you would say. And this one says Chelsea will win the English League. Fidelis Ihanyi Elemua from Chokochoe Chair. This person is saying, good evening, big guys in the studio. I've seen enough. Coventry will go back. Premier League is not Lampard's thing. He belongs to the Championship. Chief HCB from Aba. As I says, this is just the beginning. I reserve my comments. Simon from Rumo Dumaya. But let's hear from you on the show this evening. Call us 0817-923-0002. Hello, good evening to you. Welcome.
1: Hi, that's Sport Gang.
0: Yeah, this is the Sport Gang on 92.3 Nigeria Info.
1: Sandy from
0: Olelewon. Sandy from Olelewon, welcome to the opening day of the Premier League.
1: I just want to inquire about the WAFCON. Which team won the WAFCON Cup?
0: It was Cameroon now. They beat Malawi in the final 3-0.
1: Okay, I wasn't in town. I didn't watch.
0: Welcome back. Welcome back.
1: Thank you for the information.
0: Thank you so much. Thank you. All right, so it's strictly Premier League football. 2026-27 campaign. It's up and running. Kai Havertz with the first goal of the season. Saka with the second goal. And so the Gunners are 2 goals up at halftime. But speak to us. 0817-923-0002. 0817-923-0003. 0817-923-0007. And 0817-923-0009. Hello, caller. Good evening to you. Welcome.
2: Hello. Good evening, sir.
0: Yeah, good evening to you. Speak to us.
2: This is Fine from URA. I'm an Arsenal fan.
0: Ifan, you're welcome.
2: Yeah, Arsenal or the Arsenal want to win this match by 4-0.
0: All right.
2: From today, Arsenal from today.
0: All right, thank you so much. Okay, thank you so much. Leave it there. Hello, caller. Good evening to you. Welcome.
3: Good evening, sir.
0: Yeah, quickly. We have 30 seconds. Speak to us. We're back in the second half.
3: Yes, Arsenal Babati is calling you from Mahoda East.
0: Let's hear from your good friend.
3: Leicester City from Championship to League One. Nobody to take care of the team again?
0: Well, they even have put the team up for sale, by the way.
3: Okay. It's a pity for them.
0: Yeah.
3: Arsenal will beat the competition. Thank you very much.
0: All right. Thank you. Thank you so much. And time for us to return for the second 4 to 5 minutes of play. Do well to stay with us right here on Nigeria Info. And the second 45 minutes is underway at the Emirates. The Gunners have that healthy 2-0 lead at halftime. No changes to the starting lineup. And the players who played the first half of this game, players all returning to the second half. What will be the approach of Frank Lampard and his Coventry side? We've barely seen much from the likes of Frank Onyeka. Caleb Yerenki was the first player to get into the referee's books. He's now working on eggshells at this point in time. But welcome once again to the second 45 minutes of play right here on Nigeria's number one talk news and sport radio station at 2.3 Nigeria Info. Val Aidu on commentary duties tonight. Meanwhile, you can also be part of our broadcast by simply texting us on WhatsApp 0809-030-6416. I'll take it again, 0809-030-6416. I beg your pardon, 0809-030-6416. On WhatsApp, drop us a message and we'll take those messages during the course of our commentary right here tonight. And we'll see how Dozier in the studio. Dozier, 46 minutes so far. What should Coventry be thinking of doing to turn around this result on this call line?
4: Yeah, I think right now Frank Lampard will be doing exactly what Guardiola says he always do, thinking too much. I think right now he'll be thinking too much to what to do for his team side, the Coventry side. You know, they're still trying to get to the euphoria that they're no longer in the Championship. They're now in the Premier League, so they're not really getting used to that euphoria. So it's going to take them quite some time. So I believe Rampage will take it rightly in the right direction.
0: Caleb Yerenki. Coventry trying to pry their way back into this game. It's not been a bad start so far for the Coventry side in the beginning of this second half. Just 2 minutes gone in the second half. Ball across the face, looking for Calafiori. Well controlled by the Italian international. Drifting to that inverted midfield role. The ball to Miles Lewis Kelly. Just a few days ago, he was a subject of transfer speculation to Man United or Chelsea. But tonight, he's starting in the heart of Arsenal's midfield. Bukayo Saka drops the ball for Ben White. A pass! Odegaard! And that's Arsenal's third of the evening. Easy peasy for the Norwegian captain. And he says, here am I did nothing wrong. Arsenal are three to the good. The Gunners are cruising.
4: I just told you, there's a lot of synergy. You can see the cohesiveness. You can see the pass, you know, right from the right flank for Bukayo Saka. Cuts it right in. Gives it to Odegaard. And he puts that one right inside the net. And you can see that's what they call him, captain. Fantastic. He's shown... he's really indeed a fantastic player and a captain. See the clean passes, you know, drops it very neat in between two defenders, mesmerize them, it does as though they don't really exist, and taps it right inside the net. You know, the goalkeeper was, you know, caught unaware, and you can see now it's a 3-goal lead in favor of Arsenal over the Coventry City.
0: Well, it is a lucky one for Cheetos, but Martin Odegaard wouldn't care. Well worked goal, first and foremost. Bukayo Saka looking for the run of Ben White. And that cut ball back to the captain. Side wrong-footed, the goalkeeper, Rushworth. And the ball trickled in. Not in a hurry. Not in a rush this time around. Trickled into the back of the net. And Odegaard will take all the plaudits. It's Arsenal 3, Coventry 0. 49 minutes on the clock. The Gunners are really cruising tonight in this fixture. And there you have it. So the goal was being checked. And the goal has been given. Possibly there were hints of an offside. In that build-up, but the goal has been cleared, and the goal has been given to Martin Odegaard. Oh, that was a deflected ball, by the way, but it has been given to Martin Odegaard. So it's Martin Odegaard's goal, and the Gunners lead by 3-0. We have over 40 more minutes to play in this particular game, and the Gunners already running away with this one. Zolis hits a long one forward. Ball bouncing around. Kai Havertz puts his body on the way. Flung away from... and it's a free kick to Arsenal. And there you have Rushworth, the goalkeeper. He's picked the ball out of his net 3 times already in this fixture. Carl Rushworth. And I think in that occasion he was quite unlucky that the ball took a slight deflection and ended up in the back of the net. But here comes Arsenal with a free kick. The big lads are once again finding their way into the box, but taken shortly. Declan Rice goes to Zolis with a one-time cross into the area. And headed across. Bukayo Saka bringing down under control. Odegaard. Saka. Ben White making that darting run. Lovely ball in. Headed out by the Coventry back line. But there's no way to go once again as Arsenal apply the pressure. Free kick Coventry City. Or train Coventry City, I beg your pardon. And it's been a very tough night for the likes of Jada Silva, who has had to cope with Bukayo Saka down the right hand side. And if 2 goals were carved out from the left, 1 has been carved out from the right. And there you have it, Kai Havertz with a chance for the Gunners. Oh, lovely shot by Miles Lewis Kelly. And the tip of the finger over the crossbar by Carl Rush. But that was all about the pressure from the Arsenal backline, picking the pockets of the Coventry defence. And Miles Lewis Kelly was attempting a shot from distance. Well saved by the goalkeeper in that occasion.
5: So it's actually quality in contrast. That's what is prevalent at this point in time, because it's looked one-sided. And even upon the resumption of the second half, it's been all Arsenal. 3-0 in favor of Arsenal, and Arsenal don't look like a side that's tired of scoring more goals in this particular game.
0: Corner kick Arsenal, Declan Rice to swing this one in. Swings it in, and Coventry dealing with it appropriately. And they try to go on a counter, but that ball there's no outlet to receive that pass, and so Arsenal will retrieve possession. Christos Zoli so deep inside, and in that occasion I think he was putting in a defensive shift in there.
5: Yeah, and I think he was the only one alongside Declan Rice who were just ahead of the centre backs for Arsenal, so he just filled in to offer his own contribution defensively.
0: Odegaard, scorer of the third goal, looking for Ben White, but the flag stayed down, and it's only a throw for Arsenal. There's a 5 seconds application of throwings and corner kicks and substitutions, by the way. And LA Sims holds up play nicely.

0: chance here, applauded by the fans, irrespective of the present scoreline. So they've put in that pressure from the right-hand side. Was a cross looking for the header of Ellis Sims. Sims was marked out, and that particular cross missed every single Coventry player, rolled onto the other side, and then Bukayo Saka contributing in his own defensive beat there to ensure that that was a corner kick that is set to be taken by Coventry City.
1: Well, Tom Brannell just having a little pause of the game as he tries to rearrange his wristwatch. But Coventry have a corner kick on the far side. Ellis Sims, possibly the target, rolled in and headed out. Arsenal will try to defend their way and give the ball away. It's Arsenal countering. Kai Havertz alongside Zolis on the far side. Kai Havertz, can he pick out a pass? He finds Odegaard. Odegaard finds Zolis, but just too long for the man who keeps it in play. But the flag has gone up on the far side for an offside play.
0: Yeah, I think a poor decision there from Martin Odegaard to, or rather from Kai Havertz to Martin Odegaard, before spotting the run of Christoph Zolis on the right hand side, who was further than the last marker for the Coventry City side, which practically means that it was offside. I was actually thinking it was a situation where Martin Odegaard would have put the trigger from distance, but someone who is more adept in creating chances than executing them himself sought to, you know, find the run of Christoph Zolis, and he was offside, pretty much neutralizing what could have been a potential harmful effect for Coventry City from the counter-attacking situation by Arsenal. So it's ended up being a goal kick, or rather a free kick for Coventry, and just enough to ensure that they send the ball back into Arsenal's territory.
1: Just barely an hour gone in this fixture, 57 minutes to be precise. Arsenal 3, Coventry 0. Goals from Kai Havertz, Bukayo Saka and Martin Odegaard. And the Coventry will try to settle in, at least get something worth it for their trip down to North London. Lovely play from Da Silva, dashing into the area, and that's an opportunity to have played a quick one too. But that one goes missing, and Coventry will build again from the back. But very promising run there from the left back.
0: Yeah, that was Josh Da Silva. And I was quite surprised with how easy it was for him to, you know, go past the marker there, and then got into the 18-yard box. Was looking for that one-two between himself and Ellis Sims, but Sims marked out by Gabriel Magalhães. And that was the instance from where you from Josh Da Silva. Arsenal will be counting themselves lucky there that they didn't concede from such lackluster run, I've got to say, because by Arsenal standards, such movement should be intercepted by just anyone beyond even the defenders. But then he was led to run through, interchanging the pass with someone who he intended to get the ball through, just not materializing in the end. And so it's just about 30 seconds and more away from an hour football, where Arsenal still lead Coventry by 3-0.
1: In fact, it will surprise you to note that in the last 5 minutes, the possession stats have been firming the side of their wayside. 70% possession for Arsenal, 83 for Coventry City. It shows that the Coventry side seem to be recovering from that moment of bliss where they're going to storm them apart in the early period of this game. Declan Rice switches play, looking for Bukayo Saka. First time control by the Englishman. Drifting, finds Odegaard, the captain of the side. Takes extra touches as usual. Kai Havertz, Odegaard, Miles Lewis-Kelly. Movement all around that area for Arsenal. Gabriel Magalhães back to Odegaard. Arsenal knocking their way around, looking for that space and the willing runners. 1-2 play finally. Ben White with a chance to put in a cross, and to no one in particular. Ball too high, and Gabriel Magalhães does the good job of retrieving possession for Arsenal, and it's still an Arsenal ball. Odegaard once again in midfield. Miles Lewis-Kelly hasn't put a foot wrong today, in spite of being a transfer speculation. Although Ateta said he's 100% staying with the Gunners this season alongside Martin Zubimendi. But we hear Martin Zubimendi, there could be interest coming from Real Madrid, and £80 million could be the offer to make a move to the Santiago Bernabeu. Martin Odegaard, finally ball to Christos Zolis down the left hand side. Zolis drop a ball to Calafiori. Calafiori cuts inside. Odegaard with a shot. Zolis it was. Corner kick to Arsenal. Fantastic play once again.
0: It took about a quick reaction of a player there, and that was Christos Zolis in the 18-yard box. But in the run of Ricardo Calafiori, with a brilliant skill to take out his marker, send the ball towards Mar-

0: that's another Egad, which was a cutback pass from the Italian towards the Norwegian. And while Odegaard delivered the ball, as has been something that we've seen frequently in such a decisive situations, trying to touch the ball, you know, a bit too much than he should, was Christian Solis with a quick reaction and initiative to strike the ball towards goal, a deflection, and now it's a corner for Arsenal.
1: Corner kick, Arsenal. 61 minutes gone, Arsenal 3, Coventry 0. Declan Rice to deliver. Declan Rice goes shots, finds Solis. Solis to Miles Lewis, Kelly. Skelly Saka with a shot. Borden the lines to block it, and Coventry can counter attack. It's 3v3 in this instance. Lovely ball put in, but just too wasteful at the moment. Foul. Tom Bramall calls that one appropriately. And a big chance for Coventry City has gone wasting, Christian.
0: Yeah, and looking at Coventry City's side, they have a 3-4-2, aren't the best in terms of pace, so I'm wondering what the initiative is on the counter. And nevertheless, you only lose the chance you don't take, just like NJ Kalela said. So, I mean, if it's about the initiative, then you're really going on for that particular, you know, a piece of a counter. But it's really not the best, a very poor pass towards the midfielder there, and then, you know, it was easily defended by Gabriel. So, you know, while you have to put into context that Coventry City may be the less fancied side, and then there are lots of things to fix up, it's in contrast that on the other hand, it's been something that Arsenal have been a domineering about. They have a statement to make, a statement they have made. It may not be a top of position, but this is Premier League title defense, at least assistance. 1 or 2% completed, so they're doing just a justice to Coventry City, and Coventry have to bear the pain and learn the story.
1: Bukayo Saka, here comes Arsenal again. Odegaard, lovely chip ball looking for Saka, but caught out by Josh Da Silva. He's had a brilliant game in spite of the willing runs of Ben White and Bukayo Saka down that right hand side. Miles Lewis Kelly, Gabriel Magalhães, Christos Zolis down the left-hand side again, cuts inside. The Belgian, the former Club Brugge man, drops the ball in the centre. He's Greek, by the way.
0: Yeah, he is.
1: And such an important player. And there you have Ellis Sims. He's a one-man riot. Can he get past Declan Rice? But just ran out of room in that instance. And I think he needs a bit of support. And we haven't seen much from Frank Onyeka and Caleb Yerinke, in spite of having so many bodies in that midfield.
0: Firstly, for Caleb Yerinke, he was withdrawn, and there was none other than Caleb Yerinke. Reports Ellis Sims needs at this point in time, the likes of Liam Chawna and Brandon Thomas Asante, but the reality is the fact that the last two have been largely limited, you know, in their ability to push the ball forward. You can see the stats, Coventry are yet to have a single attempt on goal. It's beyond just the, you know, should I say the setup? It's beyond them. It's something that's too difficult for them to handle. It's something that's too difficult for them to play against, and that's the reason why Coventry trail after 65 minutes.
1: Once again, Christos Zolis with a brilliant run down that left-hand side and drops an immaculate ball in space for Kai Havertz, but the German just couldn't make up his mind on what to do with the ball, and Arsenal win themselves a corner kick. Camera once again pans that number 17 jersey. Christos Zolis. He's talked about one of his fondest players of Arsenal being Alexis Sanchez, who also wore the number 17 jersey for Arsenal. The Chilean international was quite prolific with a bit of power and burst of energy down that left. And Arsenal have a corner kick. Declan Rice swings it in. And many bodies on the line. A shot by Zolis, I think. And well parried by Carl Rushworth. Let's take a look at that. Carla Fiori heads the ball out. And that was a nice block by the second line of defense after Carl Rushworth took that shot.
0: Yeah, we're seeing the replay of that. The corner was swung and punched into the air by Carl Rushworth. And I think he's kind of himself lucky in that particular instance, beyond just escaping any form of caution. But then the fact that he's able to, you know, keep his defense a bit tight, that is something that Rushford will be looking at this point in time. And well, he's saved the process of Arsenal, or rather Coventry, on several occasions, so it's something that I think is still integral.

0: Here comes Arsenal again, down the right this time around. Odegaard, Declan Rice, and ball cut out. And powerful run down the right hand side, but there's Gabriel Magalhaes who's already on yellow card. A lovely ball, Mosquera comes in, intervenes. Franco Nyeka finds finally to the left. And let's see what Coventry can do with this. Cross inside. And Josh Da Silva, lovely ball in. Arsenal defends. Still a chance to pull the trigger from there. Long range shot. And it trickles out for a goal kick, says the referee. But Thomas and Amanda all protesting vehemently. But you now have the benefit of the VAR having a second look at that, as we saw at the World Cup. And if that was the case, the corner kick would be appropriately awarded to the team who deserves it or who have ended. Let's see. Did it touch anyone?
1: It's looking less likely than it did touch
0: Mosquera?
1: Christian Mosquera. But I can be so certain, even if it doesn't reveal that I touched him, it's only what I think is what was visible to us, because I think from different camera angles we begin to get clarity, but from the angles we saw at this point in time, I think it's really not something that, we're beginning to have those changes there.
0: Yeah, so Bukayo Saka and Declan Rice have been taken off for Martin Zubimendi and Noni Madueke. Arsenal first two changes of V's Premier League campaign. Like for like, you want to say, but last season, Zubimendi was a key starter for this Arsenal side before those match and April meltdown where he completely lost a bit of confidence in his play.
1: Well, I'm looking at Noni Madueke replacing, but both players are quite central in midfield, which is their preferred designation, but sometimes they have to look at it and think maybe indeed there could be some differences. But you're speaking about Martin Zubimendi, and I also look at him and think that what the idea was for Mikel Arteta was, in the absence of the first choice defensive and central midfield combo for us, now you would have Mikel Merino and Martin Zubimendi continue what they did under the days of Imanol Agassil at the Spanish Liga for Real Sociedad. But some way, somehow, it was discovered that the goal scoring efficiency of the man wasn't something that was going to be ignored. So things have indeed, maybe materialized, and it's now looking like Martin Zubimendi would not really be a festing player for Arsenal, but I mean, it's something that could be modified in consequence of how the season goes.
0: Miles Lewis-Kelly rolls out two players. Gabriel Magalhaes still struggling to keep possession for Arsenal. Overpowered by Chuana. Coventry wins a free kick in that corner. Martin Zubimendi and Gabriel are not impressed by Bramall's decision there. And to the WhatsApp portal to say, how much did Arsenal signed Zonis and from where? He was signed for about £35 million from Club Brugge in the Belgian Pro League, scoring 21 goals and providing 29 assists last season. And we have a bit of substitutions. Thomas Ashante alongside Ellie Sims taken out for Taiwo Awoniyi, as well as Rudoni, who comes in as well. So two players. Awoniyi making his debut appearance for Coventry since moving from Nottingham Forest. And this one says, good evening, Val, Chris and Cole. This Zonis addition to Arsenal FC has brought an extra dimension to Ghana's style of play. Shooting from outside the box, what I think Eze should be bringing to the team as well. Good start from the champions, Paul from Omagua. And this message is saying, Zonis is a good signing to Arsenal. He reminds me of Alexis Sanchez. I'm Fatai Sule with the message. Good evening, guys. It's too early to say Arsenal will retain the title. If Man United were winning tonight, well, the narrative favors Man United. Kolesia texting from Massey. Well, and this one says, greetings, guys. Promoter clubs don't seem to have learned from what Sunderland did last season by drastically upgrading their team with experienced and fairly quality players that can make them compete more in top-flight football. Hopefully, Coventry will move on well after this opening day loss. I just want to trust Lampard to strike the magic of not falling down back at last. Son of Devil with that message. Meanwhile, while we're reading the messages, we saw pictures of the new man, Ezri Konsa. Christian?
1: Yeah, he's I think on the VIP segment, so he's already completed that 21 million pound switch from Aston Villa to

0: Arsenal. So I think depending on what the coach thinks, very soon we're going to be seeing him representing the Gunners, and that is something that I think it's a huge addition for Arsenal, especially in the wake of how defensively failed they can be to some of these things.
1: And again, coincidentally, his first game may be against Aston Villa in match day 2 of the Premier League. What a story that will be. His former club being the first club he represents or he plays against while representing his new club, Arsenal. It will be an interesting story. We saw the likes of Eberechi Eze and Declan Rice scoring against West Ham and Crystal Palace last season's campaign, as usual. And this message says, good evening, guys. What's Arsenal trying to prove now? Well, I don't understand exactly what you mean by what they're trying to prove. I think they're just winning their game. And this message says, Liverpool all the way. Noni Madueke drops the ball to Martin Odegaard. Chance for a strike. Well saved once again by Carl Rushworth. And put a strong hand to that particular ball to keep it out for an Arsenal fourth. Odegaard again. Zolis. This time around he goes centrally. Finds Calafiori. Miles Lewis-Kelly. Calafiori, lovely ball to Calafiori, and goalkeeper Carl Rushworth comes out to just save the day for Coventry City.
0: Yeah, Coventry City in this particular instance having to defend against the brilliance of the Arsenal front line, involving even the likes of Martin Odegaard through the centre, receiving a through ball. Calafiori going for the chase after receiving the pass from Miles Lewis-Kelly, but that was something that the Coventry defensive area were able to deal with. So it's actually something that we can move on, and then think that Arsenal will just continue in here.
1: 72 minutes gone. Arsenal 3, Coventry 0. Goals from the boots of Kai Havertz, Bukayo Saka, and Martin Odegaard. Zoll is trying to hit that one out, but instead miscues it and concedes a throw. Dedicated in his job so far since coming on. As Mr. says, Coventry just come to Premier League to give points to big teams, but then go take 3 points from Chelsea. Emperor Texan Football League community in Ahoda East, by the way. And Van Vick, ball thrown into the box and headed out. And another throw-in for Coventry City down that right-hand side. I mean, for everything we say about Coventry and how they're fed in this game, my main worry for them is they've not really got top players that can compete. We saw Sunderland last season, you know, and we saw how well they competed with the big boys.
0: At some point it looked like that was maybe a potential qualification to the continent, but I think qualities and contract between Sunderland and the team who will be placed in this particular occasion, because you really can tell, you know, how some of these things eventually end. The best you can make is a suggestion or some inference, but then I'm looking at the Coventry side. They really needed to bring in experience. As a matter of fact, they broke their transfer record in this season 4 times already, bringing in the likes of Caleb Urenki, Taiwo Awoni, also Gustavo Hammer, and a whole lot of them. So it's part of the process. Yeah, it is part of life indeed, if sometimes these things don't work. But at this point in time, we look at the Leicester City side, who were able to win the English Premier League title back in 2014-2015, and who would actually say that Leicester had such level of quality to do so. Sometimes it may be that you don't maybe give some credence to, you know, the ability of those sides in those seasons in the Premier League. And when you look at this Coventry City side, how they've struggled in 75 minutes.
1: In 75 minutes, it's been a real struggle for Coventry City, with barely been able to account for the moments of brilliance of the team. But here you see that Arsenal's strength in depth. Right, and more substitutions. Christos Zolis about to be substituted off. He has, should I say, an assist to his name? Well, he's been around all the troubles for these Coventry side. So we have Odegaard and Zolis taken off. And in their place, we have Mikel Merino and Eberechi Eze introduced for the final 15 minutes of this encounter.
0: Yeah, so you have that combo on that Emmanuel Agassiz and the Real Sociedad man. It's the pairing of the two midfielders there, that is are the one who was just introduced, Mikel Merino, as well as Martin Zubimendi, and just to ensure that fresh legs are thrown into the free and then have a taste of football in action before eventually asking, you know, what the second will be.
1: Lovely ball, looking for Taiwo Woni, but just too strong. And David Raya will take that one all day long. White. Kai Havertz has now stepped into midfield. Zubimendi back to Kai Havertz. Miles Lewis Skelly once again on the ball. Skelly. Zubi. Skelly again. And Arsenal just comfortable knocking around that ball on the center circle. And ball back to Mosquera. Gabriel Magalhães. David Raya. 19 clean sheets last season in the Premier League to win his third Golden Glove, or third consecutive Golden Glove. Kai Havertz. Noni Madueke down the right hand side. He has Josh Da Silva to beat. Noni instead goes for Martin Zubimendi. And that ball looking for Merino, cut out expertly by the Coventry defense. Here comes Coventry with Roduni. But ball dispossessed. Noni Madueke holds up play and finds Mikel Merino. Merino tried to squeeze the pass across. But well defended once again by that Coventry back line. And I think this is exactly what many would have thought Arteta would have done last season. And that's rotating his squad with ease. Because last season, he tend to have played the same starting 11 for far too many times and too long.
0: Well, I am also looking at the opposition they get to play today, which is Coventry City. And I think the next game is on the 31st of August against Aston Villa before they play against Chelsea. So they aren't really having easy fixtures to come in here with. What the modifications mean is the fact that sometimes some of these rules may apply. And that's the reason why you have some of them as lengthy as they are on in the beat, to ensure that clarity is given to this beautiful piece of the game. And so it's, let's say, in Arsenal's favour for now.
1: 78 minutes gone, Arsenal 3, Coventry 0. And Coventry are yet to hit a shot on target. Joanna, lovely ball, picking out a man in the midfield. Zubimendi coming forth but couldn't win that ball cleanly. And here you have Josh Da Silva drop the ball, looking for the running of Rodoni, but well shepherded out of touch by Christian Mosquera. And there you have an animated Frank Lampard, not happy with the lack of communication and the lack of decision making in that final third. I think he's not going to be happy with what these guys have done in attack.
0: Yeah, he's got ample time for him to ensure that such issue is redressed internally, because this is their very first game in the Premier League since 2001. So it can be about things that they need to correct if they have to sustain themselves in the league. I mean, while we speak about some sides who came in from the relegation and then dropped and struggled to come back, you look at the likes of, you know, Watford and some of the other Premier League sides that you have known in previous seasons that came on and stayed. So Coventry are looking for positives, looking for where they would look at and think that, okay, at this point in time, it can be considered that, you know, even the errors that have been evident in this game against Arsenal can be worked on for the remainder of the Premier League season. So there may be errors, but I think these errors are workable in the sight of several.
1: 17 shots at goal for Arsenal and just 3 for Coventry. None of those shots have been on target by Coventry tonight, while Arsenal have had 5 of the 17 shots on target. And a few times we've seen Carl Rushworth being called into action with some powerful saves from range. The likes of Martin Odegaard and Christos Zolis with some lovely attempts in this particular fixture. Noni Madueke. Arsenal knocking around the ball in midfield, trying to pry open that Coventry back line. Ball back to the right hand side with Noni Madueke, close to the corner flag. He drops the ball to the Martin Zubimendi. Ball to Ben White, cross in and headed across. Well defended. And Calafiori will win a throwing for the Arsenal.
0: So much pressure from the Gunners, looking to gun down the Sky Blues once again. This last was a cross into the 18-yard box, looking for just any Arsenal header. But then the goalkeeper of the Arsenal side or rather the Coventry City side, able to read the script so well. Carl Rushworth, who's had so much things to do in this particular game, and you know, while we had that little break, there's been one of those substitutions that you would have to announce, Evo.
1: Yeah, like for like substitutions, Ricardo Calafiori has been taken off, and in his place coming the Ecuadorian international, Piero Hincapié, completed a permanent move to Arsenal, having spent his time on loan last season, about £35 million from Bayer Leverkusen. A real bargain, I will say, because he's been one tough lad since joining this Arsenal side last season. Noni Madueke. Noni finds Gabriel Magalhães, lets it fly, and just too high over the bar.
0: Now that is something that even Magalhães himself and Noni Madueke, who led in board to the Brazilian, will be disappointed in, because he called for the ball and then he received, irrespective of what the challenges may be, a struck and cost, and it's limited and highly mitigated the efficiency of Coventry. Not like they are their standard best, but from what they look at and think that they may be able to make a change, it's really far from being concluded.
1: And we have that substitution, Leon Schwana taken off, and we have, is it Hammer coming in?
0: Gustavo Hammer
1: coming in for the next 8 minutes of this game. Can Coventry grab at least a consolation in this tie? Gabriel, anywhere will do. Kai Havertz battling, and once again it's real battle going on there. Arsenal keep the ball in play. Zubimendi, White, Merino, lovely play by the World Cup winner. He had such a positive time at the FIFA World Cup, scoring the winning goals in the quarterfinal in the round of 16 games of the FIFA World Cup against Belgium and Portugal. Referee spots an infringement. Free kick Arsenal, Liberia Chiesa, held back by Franco Nyeka, the tank. And such is the depth and quality of this Arsenal side that they can pick and choose, chop and change, and there's still no drop in quality of what they produce out there on that field. Zubimendi. Miles Lewis-Kelly. Arsenal winding down the clock at the Emirates. Awoni has barely impacted since coming on. That's because Coventry has done much of the defending than attacking. And that ball looking for Kai Havertz just too long and into the grateful arms of Carl Rushworth.
0: So this is Arsenal picking up from where they left off in the Community Shield and making a statement back to the English Premier League that they are back. And then it's all about who wants to come in first, and the probabilities could so at this point in time. But I think from what we've seen, there are lots of very good positives that Arsenal has looked at and feel that maybe they've made these things right. And that, I think, is one of those that he would always remember in terms of commentary.
1: Noni Madueke trying to find his way into that vital area. But here we have Arsenal isolated in the back line. It is Tawa Woni alongside Mosquera. Let's see. He loves scoring against Arsenal. Tawa Woni drifts inside and surrounded by too many red shirts as he leaves the ball out for teammates who have run into positions for support. But intelligent hold up play by the Nigerian international. Although we had Eli Sims doing a bit of that, but at this point in time, he almost got himself isolated with the defender one-on-one there. Here comes Coventry once again. A rare spell of possession as we count down to that 90 minutes mark on the clock. Chance to pull the trigger from there. But that shot too weak and well read out by the Arsenal defence. Ball looking for Kai Havertz. Not good enough and cut out. Coventry come down the left-hand side. Rodoni. Lovely cross into the area. That's a header down, but no direction, no power on it. Rodoni thought it was going in, but at least the first shot on target. Look at the space, look at the time, not the direction, the power behind that ball.
0: Firstly, the cross was quite beautiful because it needed not more than was done on that particular instance to make the most of the ball. Cross from the left-hand side for the Coventry City side. You had Rodoni one-on-one with the goalkeeper there, and could have easily headed the ball into a different angle, but opined to continue in it. And I mean, that's crossed on the left hand side. The header was an easy catch for the man, and I think it's only something on someone who they will now have to give some quite of attention.
1: And there you have it, that first shot on target in Coventry's fourth attempt at goal, compared to Arsenal's 18 attempts at goal, and five of which have hit targets. And that was almost getting them a consolation in this game. Four more minutes to go before we hit 90. Arsenal 3, Coventry 0. Kai Havertz, Saka, and Odegaard with the goals. Zubimendi twists and turns and finds Piero Hincapié. And Arsenal just winding down the clock, holding on to possession. In no hurry to search for a fourth goal tonight. Noni Madueke back to White. White to Miles Lewis Kelly. Noni Madueke once again drops a pass, but not read by Mikel Merino. And Rushworth will pump that ball forward. Arsenal back again on possession. Mikel Merino. Piero Hincapié finds Kai Havertz. Merino, lovely ball looking for Iberechiese, and his body movement in that instance just didn't help him at all.
0: There's not going to be so much of Iberechiese in such instance where you expect so much from him. I mean, if you want him to, you know, perform at optimal, you have to put the ball in a situation where it's favorable for him to take a shot. But there, that was inviting a pass, and that invitation seemed too strong for Iberechiese, that he will just have to let it roll away and allow play to resume right there, you know, at the Emirates.
1: Iberechiese hold up play, but dispossessed. Referee says play on. Coventry still have that glimmer of hope with 3 minutes left on the clock before we hit the 90th minute mark. Franco Onyeka, lovely passage of play by Coventry, knocking around the ball in their own area. And Arsenal closing and pressing and hoping that they can catch them with one loose ball. Here comes Coventry once again. Awoni running into space, and that's an infringement. Awoni running off Christian Mosquera, and the two players collided in that instance. Referee says free kick. Brilliant centre forward play, Christian.
0: Yeah, a brilliant centre forward play. The man Taiwa Awoni, he's known this route. He's been there at Nottingham Forest, you know, before his acquisition by Coventry City. And then I was looking for the give and go between himself and his teammate. And at this point in time, it's now just about the what will come in with it. And the just everywhere indeed.
1: Free kick, Coventry. 89 minutes. Arsenal 3, Coventry 0. And in terms of time wasting and delay, we've not had any of such. In fact, we've not even had the water break.
0: We've really not had any sort of eye openers in terms of rules, so we are pretty much established and are under the influence of the basics.
1: Free kick to be swung in, struck. David Raya read that one well and allow it to bounce off the top for a goal kick. And Smith says, good evening guys and well done. Kudos to Coventry City conceding only 3 goals against Arsenal. This club will go far. Let them play Man U first. Ademola Fumi from Romokuta. He says this club will beat Man U. Ademola Fumi from Romokuta Market with that message. Pictures of Martin Odegaard and Calafiori on the Arsenal bench. He's had a telling captain's contribution today, leading by example by also getting on the score sheet. There we hit the 90th minute mark, or 90 minutes mark, and Coventry will look at this fixture on the calendar and say not one they trusted to go their way in the first instance. Oh, lovely play by Merino, lovely shots. Keeper Rushworth, beautiful goalkeeping once again, but I think that was craftily done by the Spaniard.
0: Yeah, Mikel Merino, he's got the eye for the goal. And that's some beautiful footwork there to take out his first mark and strike from distance. I'll see it by Kyle Rushworth. But even while the game was on, I had the assist from Dozier, looking at some of the stats that the goalkeeper in Kyle Rushworth has in his favour from the championship season with a number of saves he's made. So quite a decent goalkeeper. It's just about the fact that maybe in a helpless situation he could only concede, and that's the reason why he's considered. 3 goals against Coventry City. Other than that, I think he's sort of a decent goalkeeper, and a save from Marina explains why I said so.
1: And Taiwa Wuni trying to work his socks off to get that ball in play or keep the ball in play from Rodoni, but he couldn't. 4 minutes of added time, 1 minute played and 3 more minutes to go. Frank Lampard, hands in his pockets, thinking exactly what to do. 37 more games to go to save his job and possibly keep Coventry City in the Premier League this season. It's early days though, but the signs are there. You've got to take your chances. You've got to create more attacking chances. You're to get to that magic number 40 points and stay alive. The Coventry fans are still singing. I think it will be a joy. It's a joyous return for them in the Premier League. First time in 25 years. They've seen the bad days and the odd days. And this is more of a pleasant day. At least losing in the top flight of English football, better than wallowing in the second tier of English football.
0: You're losing against what is considered as, or which team is considered as, a Premier League champion. So that is also a big loss and something that would draw in some of those things that you think, just like you said. And this is job done for us now. So this is just some training ground routine, what they're currently doing at the back at this point in time.
1: And this message says, red my blood, Arsenal my joy, and football the air I breathe. Engineer Damka Tamgod with that message. What a line. As Arsenal have become the Man City of 2018 to 2022. Man, I'm worried. Chief HCB from Aba. The message says, Arsenal will win today's match, which marks as a good start for them. I'm happy that the EPL is back with full force. I'm enjoying the commentary. Congratulations to you guys. Ezekiel Isaiah with that message. And this message from my friend Frank Onyeka says, Aval, thank you for dishing out the analysis while the match is on. The message from Liverpool Pekin says, good evening, Sport Gang. Arsenal are playing some good football, but the league is not ending today. For those that are saying Arsenal will win the league, and it's just Coventry. I think there's all sincerity of truth in that. There's still many more battles to be played by this Arsenal side, and we also yet to see what the other teams have got in store for us this season. Pierre Hincapié. The Poderan tried to do a cheeky manoeuvre, but cut out. And we have Kaiwa Wuni holding a play swiftly, but gives the ball away. Arsenal can counter-attack. Mikel Merino. Kai Havertz. Referee's whistle had gone, and it's a free kick to Arsenal.
0: Yeah, free kick to Arsenal, because the Coventry City side could do nothing more than keeping Arsenal's best strength on the ground, and that's where you had a very strong body check from Oriel Amenda. And even if it's past the time and there is a review left to be taken, it's important you also put some, you know, hit into or understand that what you know, the consequence of that would be. But assistance with that last attempt, it's now going to be a free kick for Arsenal. Very, very distant. This is in no way Eberechi Eze's range, but let's see how far the English international can go.
1: Well, the 4 minutes are up. We just have a few more seconds to play. Eberechi Eze, and that was a wayward taken free kick. And like you rightly stated, that is nowhere near Eberechi Eze's range. And that brings to a closure the 90 minutes of the first game in the 2026-2027 Premier League campaign. The champions, or the defending champions, have set up their quest for another title with a strong showing at the Emirates. They've beaten Coventry by 3-0. Goals from Kai Havertz, Bukayo Saka and Martin Odegaard have put Arsenal firmly ahead in the opening weekend of football. More games to come by tomorrow, and more activities for the next 9 months. But what a brilliant way to start the season for Arsenal. It's ended at the Emirates. Arsenal 3, Coventry 0.

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7: 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Nigeria. I'm listening.
8: Well, for us, it's baby steps as well. The season has just begun and we're trying to kick into action and also feel the groove, Arsenal. But for Arsenal, they've begun in style. Picked up from where they stopped last weekend, where they demolished City by 3-0. Now another 3-0 victory. 2 games, 2 clinches for David Raya. And the season has started just the way it ended for the Gunners last time out. And Dozier right here with me in the studio. Dozier, well, a good start. At least we didn't expect anything more than what we've seen. When you look at the records from the 2023-24 campaign, Arsenal have won 18 of the 19 matches played against newly promoted sides, and this was no different.
9: Well, quite frankly, they've really shown, their pedigree, as current champions of the English Premier League by demolishing Coventry City by 3-0. And of course, last weekend, we saw the same 3-goal scoreline against Manchester City. So I think I can simply say Arsenal are tremendous because they scored three goals. So I call them tremendous Arsenal. Well, brilliant game. Fantastic display from the goalkeeper side of the Coventry City, despite the fact he conceded 3 goals. I was like, okay, last season, in the championship, he won the championship Golden Glove Award and also won Fans Player of the Season, Players Player of the Season, and Young Player of the Season. Now, this is English Premier League. So I was expecting Rushworth to know that this time he needs to, be more focused than he was last season in the championship. He secured 17 clean sheets in 46 games for Coventry City. He played in every game for the club. So this is Premier League right now. And he has shown he's really worth rushing for the balls. He saw so many goals that could have come in the second half. He tried to stop them. Tells you that Coventry City still have a lot of work to do. Compare and contrast to Championship. So, and Arsenal, a roller coaster win, 3-0. Arteta, okay, right now he's on top of his world. This is prior of over the years of hard work, ever since he came to Arsenal. So many persons were like, Arteta, is he going to be the right man for the job? Is he going to do the same thing Arsene Wenger did or better? But I told people they should give Arteta 3 seasons. That if they give Arteta 3 seasons, trust me, he's going to bring in silverware. And more to it, his first season at Arsenal, he won Arsenal the FA Cup. Time and time passed by and until last season he's got in the Premier League. So it tells you that Arteta is really a workaholic. He's always working day in, day out. He has come on second positions over the time in the English Premier League until he clinched this one and got in the title. So if they continue like this, we're going to see a very strong Arsenal. And trust me, they're going to replicate exactly what they did last season in this 2026-27 season ever.
8: All right, and let's see what a beautiful season we have in store for us. And we can't go further tonight, by the way. That's because we've got Let's Talk by 10. And I know that Lucky Maxwell will be standing by somewhere for the show. So I know you'll also be itching. I got a message earlier in the day saying I want a serious relationship that will lead to marriage, right? So I think that will be left for Lucky Maxwell to take you on that one and possibly help you get answers on that one. Thank you so much, Dozier, for your time.
9: Always a pleasure, anytime, any day. Evergreen, Eval.
8: All right, and many thanks to you as well for being a companion. Tomorrow, we make a return here as early as 12:30 when we'll return here with the early kickoff between Man United and Coventry. A lot in store for the new campaign. Do have yourself a lovely, lovely night rest.

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0: Land you safely as we chit-chat into the morning on Chat Station. And then do it all over again on your number one talk, news and sports radio station, 92.3 Nigeria Info.

politics, business, lifestyle, economy, social events. All of these and more make us what we are, human beings. 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

0: last couple.
1: Yes, of course. Come over to my place if you want to enjoy yourself. That's it. It's Fun Friday, 92.3 Nigeria Info, 25 minutes gone past the hour of 11. And you just listened to... I love this song. Like, way back, I love this song, right? You have Nelly, you have Jaheim. Yeah. So, who's ready to come over? By the way, I cooked a very nice stew. Yeah. I cooked a very nice stew. So, you want to come over? All right, send me a message and then I'll send the driver to pick you up.

Well, Jaheim is one guy who sings very well, but I don't know where he is right now. Yep, I don't know where he is. So I'll just go through the few messages I got. I played some of your songs, and then I said, for the females, you can send 2 songs, but you must dedicate one to either your husband, your fiance, your father, any man in your life, your brother, your uncle. So let's go, let's do this. Okay. Okay, please play me I'm Alive by Celine Dion for myself. Come Over by Nelly. I've done that. I'm dedicating it to Engineer O Ngozi. Alright, so I've played that song. I'll still play I'm Alive by Celine Dion. Okay. This one. What's going on here? What's going on here? Okay. Street Flow. Okay, you said I should play you All Over by Street Flow by D.O.B. I mean, can you resend that message, Victory Machuku? Can you resend that message? I've played Relationship Anodu by Haiti, right? Yeah, I've played that one. And Simply Goodness says, play me No One Like You by P-Square. I've done that. It's a special dedication to my mom, Simply Goodness from Lakaya. Okay, you should send your own. No, it's stew, it's not soup. It's stew. I cooked a very nice stew, so if you want to come over, not the guy, so guy, you can't come over now.

Deliverance by Bobby Sparks. KMD from Obiakpo says I should play him that song, and I've played it. Blackface, I've played that song. Clinton actually asked me to play that song. I've played it now, right? Okay, Max, waiting man, do man in this world. Ladies, two songs, guys, only one. Anyways, play me Climax by Arusha. Sir Emako from Uniport, I've done that. And Christopher Teen. Okay, he says, good evening, Maxwell. Please play me Flight of a Dream by Christopher Teen for the listening pleasure of my two children, Princess Ibiene Bongili and Princess Ngowari Bongili. I love them with everything in me. Onengie Bongili from Port Harcourt. Thank you very much. I heard the preferential treatment you're giving to the ladies tonight, and one familiar saying came into my mind. Waiting man, do man. Please play me Fire on Fire by Sam Smith. And if this isn't love by Jennifer Hobson for my dear self, gracious. Winnie, thank you. Okay, I've played Fire for Fire, right? It's remaining If This Isn't Love by Jennifer Hudson. Winnie, are you a male or female? You're a female, right? Yeah, so why are you complaining on behalf of the males now? The men. Okay, he says, please, you have not played my second song for my baby daddy. Okay, Favor. What's the second song? Forever Remix? Okay, I'll play that. So let's go back. By the way, this tune is still there. If you want to enjoy it, send me a message and then they'll pick you up and bring you over. All right, so let's go there.

0: What? Who is
1: looking for a girl this tall ran that way?
0: Hello, hi. Who are you?
1: Alex Warren. You are beautiful,
0: Alex,
1: by the way.
0: Hey. Do not talk to her.
1: Sorry.
0: Talk to me.
1: I'm so sorry. You seem very upset.
0: Yeah, I am upset. And I'll tell you why.

0: Well, a great song, Dance With My Father Again.
1: Yep. Great song by Luther Vandross.
0: Yes, welcome to the show once again. Yes, I still have a lot of songs I will play, so don't be angry. I'll play those songs, right? I'll play them. Just calm down. Yes, I'm going to play them. But I want to ask you a question on the phone Friday today. We're already on the open mic session. Now, while you answer that question, I will play in the songs intermittently in between, but I'd love you to send more of text messages. Do you understand? So you're in a relationship, right? And then the lady is in Canada or the guy is in Canada, right? And no signal. I mean, how long can you wait for him to come back and do the needful if you are the one in Nigeria and the guy is abroad? How long can you wait for him to come and do the needful? I mean, as he marry you, he has told you he's going to marry you. You understand? How long can you wait for him to come back and do the needful? That's the question I'm asking you. So send in your answers to 0809-030-6416. If you're not going to wait, just let me know. Tell me and why. If you're still going to wait for the person, tell me why. Assuming you are the guy, you're in Nigeria, she's abroad, okay? You know, it's the guy who will make the move. The guy is the one who will say, okay, come now, let me make we do the needful. What if you tell her to come back so you can go see her parents and do the needful? Would you want her to carry you abroad? Or you will marry her, do the needful, then send her abroad? I mean, she goes back abroad and you stay in Nigeria. Would you want to do that kind of marriage? But for the ladies, if the guy is abroad, you are here. How long can you wait for him? Will you even wait? Will you wait for him? If you wait, how long can you wait? Then what is the deadline for you? 2 years, 3 years, 4 years before you move on? I'd love to have your answers. Let me get your answers, all right? So let me go back to the songs. I'm still owing people, some people, a lot of songs, right? So I will do them one after the other. Burn! Usher is right here. What is it burning? Well, you know.
2: But I don't understand why. See, it's burning me to hold on to this. I know this is something I gotta do. But that don't mean I want to. What I'm trying to say is that